0: services after a miscarriage. Southern Cross University Dr. Julia Marsden says grief can last for years.
1: It's actually quite a common experience for a lot of families, and it's incredibly devastating and heartbreaking when it does happen. There's a lot that we can do as a community to acknowledge the grief and the loss, certainly to provide support for these families.
0: The Global Day exists to acknowledge the grief of parents and families. To sport, the Adelaide Crows have rejected North Melbourne's AFL trade offer for defender Nick Murray. And in tennis, Daniil Medvedev has defeated Stefanos Tsitsipas in straight sets to reach the Shanghai Masters quarterfinals. The 2019 champion didn't face a single break point on serve and will now battle American Tommy Paul for a spot in the semis. That's the latest Vision National News. I'm Naomi Millam.
2: And now across Geelong, Werribee and the Surf Coast, it's the 96.3 four-day forecast.
3: Around Geelong today, maximum of 18, overnight lows of 9 before a top of 21 Friday. Then Saturday, sunny day expected, max of 23 before a top of 25. A sunny day on Sunday expected from the heart of Geelong.
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7: Hey, this is Emma from Sharing Scripture with Emma Gill. Modern farmers often drive sheep from behind, but traditional Jewish shepherds didn't drive their sheep, they led them. God's people can be driven into wrong decisions. A famine drove Abraham into Egypt, where Sarah met Hagar, and fear drove Peter into denying his Saviour. But our Good Shepherd Jesus doesn't drive us. He leads us. So refuse to be driven by the things of this world, things like anxiety and fear, lack or doomsday forecasts, the kind of things that drive people who don't have a Heavenly Father. When you feel the impulse to be driven into an action, stop and find the place of God's leading, because He's already gone before you in paths of peace and victory. Treasure children, we are a people who are led, led by God's Spirit and led by His Word. So follow Jesus and don't be driven by the world.
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0: 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Mercy Me have a nice new song called Wake Up Sleeper, and particularly I liked in a recent interview of them talking about it, they spoke about this negative self-talk that they can themselves fall into as a band, particularly Bart Miller, the frontman of the band as well. 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
1: In this bulletin, concerns remain over a controversial online safety bill and Kalyn Ponga stepping up for the Kiwis. With more, I'm Naomi Millam. The Albanese government is introducing its digital duty of care bill into federal parliament this morning. It would force online platforms to take down anything deemed to be harmful material from social media sites. The opposition argues the bill could stifle freedom of speech, as the relevant minister could determine what is deemed harmful content. Communications Minister Annika Wells has responded to that concern, telling Channel 9 they've made some changes.
2: We've made a number of changes from the exposure draft, which we put out for consultation. That's the point of an exposure draft. We consult, we hear what people's views are, we hear what the stumbling blocks are. And I've made a couple of changes that remove some of those stumbling blocks in the hopes that we can get bipartisan support.
1: Opponents of the bill have raised concern over the potential for censorship. An investigation is underway after a recording device was found in the cabin of a Navy ship. The issue has been raised in federal parliament by independent senator and veteran Jackie Lambie. Senator Lambie says defence needs to raise its standards.
3: They know who's done this and that is being dealt with, but I want to know whether that action, when this was first discovered, whether they left those women on that ship or whether they've removed them so they could get them away from their perpetrators. I want to see how defence has dealt with this in 72 hours.
1: The device was discovered earlier this week while the vessel was docked in Cairns. Victoria's anti-corruption watchdog has found senior public servants failed to notify the government of a suspended $285 million lost to fraudulent COVID business grants. IBAC began an investigation in 2022 following several reports from whistleblowers about corrupt conduct by senior public officers in the then Department of Jobs, Precincts and Regions. Thousands of otherwise ineligible businesses backdated their GST to the date needed to receive a grant despite not operating at the time, and even after this issue was identified, the department failed to address it. Christian commentator Stephen McAlpine believes federal MP Allegra Spender's private members bill, aimed at stopping discrimination against LGBT students and staff at faith-based schools, is doomed to fail because it rarely happens. He expanded on his views to Vision Radio.
4: The question is the secular state confident enough to allow alternate ethical practices? And since when did a school employing someone according to its faith and practice be seen as discriminatory? I was on the board of 7 Christian schools, and we never countenanced that a gay student should ever be expelled or disciplined. No one's getting kicked out on those issues.
1: Mr. McAlpine says Labor and the Conservative parties don't want to upset a constituency that supports more than a third of all Australian schools. And Pope Leo has thanked everyone for their prayers after undergoing lung surgery. The Vatican has confirmed his recovery is progressing normally a day after his cancer diagnosis. Australia and New Zealand launch the Rugby League World Cup tonight. Many eyes are on Knights superstar Kalyn Ponga as he makes his international debut for the Kiwis. New Zealand coach Stacey Jones says they're thrilled to have him lining up at fullback.
5: Got a lot of confidence in his game at the moment. We're just lucky that, you know, we've got him on our side, and we had a really good fullback last year, and he's going to, you know, be waiting for an opportunity too in Keanu. So very lucky that, you know, we've got those players in our squad.
1: Australian coach Kevin Walters has named Rhys Walsh and Mitchell Moses for a new look Kangaroos backline. That's the latest Vision National News. I'm Naomi Millam.
6: And now across Geelong, Werribee and the Surf Coast, it's the 96.3 four-day forecast.
7: Around Geelong today, maximum of 18, overnight lows of 9 before a top of 21 Friday. Then Saturday, sunny day expected, max of 23 before a top of 25. A sunny day on Sunday expected from the heart of Geelong.
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7: Oh, you're having a tremendous afternoon, just passing 12 o'clock. 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

0: It's an extraordinary story. You get quite a few of them with the brand new show to 96.3 called Everyday People. We are chatting to Christy, who is actually born and raised here from the heart of Geelong and was a teacher in Geelong as well before having a massive transition, changing her life into working over in India for those who have actually been affected by modern-day slavery.
1: Honestly, it was one of those experiences, kind of like out of body, where you're just thinking, hang on, how does this happen? What do you mean? What are you talking about? You know, you just can't believe that people are buying and selling another human life.
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0: On the nights you're falling all to pieces, you can bring your lonely heart to Jesus. What if I told you that I believe?
1: That's the latest song by For King and Country. What if I told you? And in 5 minutes, Natalie Lane telling us about joy and biblical joy particularly.
2: I'm learning a lot about what biblical joy actually looks like. And I used to think that joy was like putting a smile on our face and pretending to be okay when not everything is okay. And what I'm learning is that joy is a fruit of the Spirit. So if we look at that passage, the fruit of the Spirit is love, joy, peace, patience, and so on. And so under that logic, it means that joy is not a fruit of my own striving or a fruit of myself in any way, but joy is a fruit of the Spirit. And so if I want to have more joy, I have to ask for more of the Spirit. And that kind of joy can really carry us through all kinds of seasons. And so I'm trying to tap into that joy that doesn't go away. And I think everybody needs a little more joy these days. So.
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7: Hey, this is Emma from Sharing Scripture with Emma Gill. Are you waiting on God? In God's wisdom, He often makes room for a pause after He gives a promise. And the pause is often far longer than we feel comfortable allowing for. But let's not be discouraged in the pause, because waiting does not diminish us any more than waiting diminishes a pregnant mother. We are enlarged in the waiting and prepared for the promise. Remember, Moses walked his own wilderness journey for 40 years before he was ready for the encounter with God that thrust him into his destiny. Because Moses learned to steward himself, God could trust him to steward the entire nation of Israel through their 40-year wilderness. Treasured children, the same God who led Moses is leading us. And in our waiting, He's carving out capacity. Capacity that won't be wasted by the master.
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0: Natalie Lane and All Joy, the Savo, as we continue to play 100% Christian music. 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
1: Hey, love it, you guys. You're just fantastic. You bring such a joy to my life. Particularly love the old stuff because I'm an oldie. Anyway, just saying that I'm a very, very grateful listener here. And I just love your work. Keep it up and keep blessing people's lives. Amen, guys.
0: 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I've known this.

0: 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It's coming up after a 2 minute break, and it's 100% Christian music on the other side of it on your 96.3.
1: Hi, I'm Bernie Diamond. 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
4: Smoke is a silent killer, which is deadliest at night when you are sleeping. 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Failure to install an alarm could result in fines of up to $500, or it could also cost the ultimate price, someone's life.
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I am jumping out of the studios for officially another arvo in the books with the 1 o'clock news bulletin minutes away. And then after that, Andy joins you just after 1 o'clock as well on your 96.3. 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
1: In this bulletin, Labor pushing its digital duty of care bill and an election pledge from the Victorian government announced. With more, I'm Jaden James. The federal government believes it can negotiate with the Greens to get its digital duty of care legislation passed before Christmas. The bill would give social media users the right to opt out of algorithms that determine their social media feed. But the opposition argues the legislation is flawed and may curtail freedom of speech. With the coalition unlikely to support the bill, the government is hoping it can convince the Greens to pass it through Parliament. The federal government is vowing to press ahead with plans to wind back the private health rebate for Australians over 65. The opposition Greens and Crossbench teamed up to block the proposal in the Senate. National Senator Bridget McKenzie has told Channel 9 it's about putting the needs of older Australians first.
2: We know that if we had cut that private health rebate, their health needs don't change, particularly in that over 65 cohort, and would actually have put more pressure on our public health system. So there's better ways to get those savings.
1: The Health Minister has vowed to reintroduce the bill today. Small businesses in New South Wales who restructure their trust arrangements due to changes at a federal level won't have to pay stamp duty. Federal Labor has introduced legislation to impose a 30% tax on discretionary trusts. New South Wales Treasurer Daniel Mookey says the government will tweak regulations if it wins the March state election.
3: I certainly don't want small businesses to feel like they're the collateral damage in any conflicts that we have with the federal government. And to be fair to the federal government, on this one, we were really happy to sort of work with them on a technical level so we can get a bit of an understanding as to how their law will work.
1: The federal opposition and Greens are both calling for tax changes to undergo deeper scrutiny. The Australian Christian Lobby has denounced the Victorian Labor government's $30 million election pledge to expand taxpayer-funded abortion. ACL State Director Jasmine Ewan expressed grave concern about Labor's priorities and what she labelled the use of unborn babies as a political weapon. She asked why Labor isn't investing more in maternity services, pregnancy support, mental health care, adoption or practical assistance to empower women to choose life for their babies and protect their own health and well-being. The Chinese Communist Party is not only persecuting Christians in China, it's targeting them in the United States as well. Officials pressure expat Chinese believers to return to China, often threatening punishment against their relatives who are still in China. They also demand that Chinese churches in the US fly China flags and sing patriotic songs on China's National Day. Providence magazine observes the Communist Party is still attempting to control how Chinese Christians can preach and worship in their new lives outside of China. An Israeli-born former Muslim-turned-evangelist says his Christian media ministry has helped more than 100,000 people embrace faith in Jesus Christ. Harun Ibrahim founded Al Hayat Ministries, which shares the gospel across Islamic nations through its television and online broadcasts. In sport, North Melbourne has failed to reach a deal for Adelaide defender Nick Murray on the final day of the AFL trade period. The Kangaroos offering multiple draft picks, including pick 33 and 49 this year. North Melbourne list boss Brady Rawlings says their offer fell short.
4: When you're looking at contracted players, it can always be difficult with that contract status. And, you know, we had a crack and Adelaide said no and he's their player. So, yeah, fair enough.
1: The Bombers signed Brisbane's Kadeen Coleman on a four-year deal, while Melbourne traded Jack Viney and Trent Rivers to West Coast. That's the latest Vision National News. I'm Jaden James.
5: And now across Geelong, Werribee and the Surf Coast, it's the 96.3 four-day forecast.
6: Mostly sunny this afternoon and a top of 19 degrees down to 7 degrees overnight, back to highs of 22. All sunshine across the weekend, 23 for Saturday and 25 for Sunday.
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Justin Michael and Don't Worry on 96.3 as we continue with 100% Christian music, and it's Andy for a Thursday afternoon. 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

0: Eddie Nicole, I Found Jesus on 96.3 with Andy, 100% Christian music, and just 2 minutes away from this great worship song. Hillsong United with a fantastic performance from Joel Houston from The Inside Out. On the way next, here on 96.3.
1: You know, a word of encouragement. 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
7: I've got this thing about dates and times and numbers and stuff like that. 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We had the death penalty on us, but Jesus took our place. 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You don't have to be anxious about what God thinks of you. 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
2: The song is really personal to me and was written a few months ago after walking through some of the hardest months of my life. And it took me reaching a rock bottom low in my life for me to realize that. I'm just so grateful for that and the truth that I'm a daughter of Jesus and that my identity is in Him. And I hope that this song encourages you and reminds you of the same thing, that you are not what other people call you to be, but you are who God made you to be. You are who He says you are.
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3: The liar's whispering again. And lately it's been sounding like the truth. Sowing seeds of doubt up in my head. But those seeds of doubt ain't ever growing roots.

0: 96.3 with Andy and the Geelong Show is underway, day one. And look, I want to know your favourite part about going to the show. Is it a family thing? Do you love hanging out with your family? Maybe buying show bags or the rides? I remember being young, loving buying those show bags, and especially like Birdie Beetle or the Cadbury ones. Tyler is planning a trip to the show over the weekend. Tyler, what are you looking forward to the most?
1: Hanging out with family and obviously getting into the food stalls as well.
0: Food stalls. Now, look, most people spend about $50 to $100 on show bags. How much do you reckon you're going to spend?
1: Probably around $40. I think that gets you a couple of show bags.
0: Yeah, I reckon about two or three. That should do it, shouldn't it?
1: Yeah, I think that'll cover us.
0: Nice. Get out and enjoy the Geelong Show, which is on now until Sunday.
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8: 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And at the end of the day, that's the religion that I need.
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96.3 with Andy playing 100% Christian music, and great news about the Avalon Air Show back for 2027. It's going to be a six-day event starting on Tuesday, the 28th of Feb. And I reckon like early Sunday morning, forget it. It's going to be so noisy. We'll check the latest news next. This is Austin French and Born Again.

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1: In this bulletin, latest job figures released and the Queensland Government targeting industrial action powers. With more, I'm Jaden James. Australia's unemployment rate has increased over the past month, rising by a higher rate than predicted by economists. Michael Packey has more.
2: The jobless rate jumped 0.1% in September and now sits at 4.7%. The Bureau of Statistics says just over 39,000 jobs were lost over the month, all of them part-time. The data reveals a drop in the participation rate, meaning fewer people are in the market actively looking for work. The result may give the Reserve Bank an excuse to keep interest rates on hold when the board meets in November. Victoria recorded a marginal drop in unemployment, but still has the highest jobless rate in the country, followed by Tasmania, New South Wales and Queensland. South Australia and Western Australia put on workers.
1: Michael Packey reporting. Queensland's Deputy Premier will have the power to stop public servants from striking under major industrial law changes. The proposed reforms were introduced into Parliament last night. If passed, Jarrod Bleij would have the ability to terminate industrial action if he perceives it damages the state's economy or puts lives in danger. He assures the legislation won't ban workers such as teachers and nurses from the right to strike.
3: So when it really impacts the economic environment of Queensland, the safety of Queenslanders, prosperity of the state, all really causes huge disruption as the rail strikes were, that would be the examples. But these laws are used in very limited circumstances.
1: Workers will have to provide 3 days' notice before walking off the job. Rex Airlines is blaming high fuel costs and low demand for its decision to suspend some flights to Sydney. Trips from Port Macquarie and Orange will be temporarily suspended later this month. No date has been given for when services will resume. Parents at a Launceston primary school are shocked by its decision to ditch its annual Christmas on the Hill concert in favour of a Holiday on the Hill event. Trevelyn Primary School has scrapped Christmas carols and renamed its Secret Santa tradition Holiday Gifting. One parent said his daughters were shattered there'd be no carols this year. Tasmanian Premier Jeremy Rockliffe told his Department of Education that Christmas is an important part of the Australian way of life, which should not be abandoned in the name of inclusivity. Overseas, several high-profile events have been postponed in Saudi Arabia as the Houthis continue to fire drones and missiles from Yemen. A tennis tournament next week in which Novak Djokovic and Carlos Alcaraz were due to play has been put off until December. 3 football matches have also been postponed. A Protestant pastor has been jailed in the communist Caribbean nation of Cuba for planning to hold a public prayer event. State security agents arrested Pastor Michael Velazquez and charged him with civil disobedience, despite the event never taking place. He leads an unregistered church. In sport, Australia's women have put on a cricket one-day masterclass, needing less than 23 overs to chase down Bangladesh and take a 3-0 series victory. Pace bowler Megan Shute laid the foundation, taking 4 for 16 in just 10 overs to be named player of the tournament. The veteran quick says there's no doubt it'll be a series for her to remember.
4: I did so enjoy bowling up here at AB, and I don't think I've had as many plays and misses in my entire career, so yeah, it's pretty nice. I was going to push it with T and see how many I could get, and she kept saying yes.
1: That audio courtesy of Fox Sports. Meanwhile, in the men's cricket, Matt Renshaw has surged back into ICC Test Batting Rankings Top 50. That's the latest Vision National News. I'm Jaden James.
5: And now across Geelong, Werribee and the Surf Coast, it's the 96.3 four-day forecast.
6: Mostly sunny this afternoon, 19 degrees out top, down to 7 degrees overnight, 22 tomorrow. All sunshine across the weekend, 23 for Saturday and 25 for Sunday.
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0: Mac Powell, 1991 on 96.3 with Andy. Our thoughts and prayers with all the carers in our society looking after people. Look, it might be a nurse looking after people in hospital, or you might be looking after your elderly parents at home. You might be like Ash, looking after the disabled. Ash, what's the most rewarding thing about the work that you do?
1: I think it's just that it's really important in society. Like, if I can make someone's day livable and easier for them, and if I can keep them company while I'm doing it and we're both having a good time, it makes it so worth it.
0: What's the happiest moment that you've had at work? Is this a hard question?
1: No, so many happy moments. That's why I do this job, because I can come home after a long day and then suddenly I'll remember something awesome that I'd done. I get to work with people with Down syndrome, and I specifically take them to do fun events around the city. So, you know, if I've played laser tag all day, that's pretty fun.
0: That does sound like fun. And if you are a carer, we are praying for you all this week on 96.3.

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0: Shackles with Preju, Mary Mary, massive back in 2000. 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
5: One day I was swimming at a beach and I got caught in a current. It was dragging me closer to the rocks. I didn't think I was in danger, but the lifeguard knew better. Suddenly he was next to me, taking me back to safety. I was a long way from the shore, so he must have seen me through the binoculars. There's a Bible story of another lost person, a runaway son. He thought he'd have a better life if he left home, but he finally realised that his father really did love him, so he decided to come home. You know, his dad never ever gave up on him. Even when the boy was a long way away, his dad saw him. He ran out along the street, threw his arms around him and welcomed him home. Like a loving father, God sees you even if you're far from him. And when you come home to him, he's ready to welcome you with open arms.
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0: Planet Boom on 96.3 with Andy and Grammy Award-winning artist Francesca Bertastelli. She's a mum of seven. Yes, you heard that right.
1: We saw the fruit of raising, you know, a bunch of children, what it looked like when they were grown up. And yeah. I was like, well, if we want that, we're going to have to do the work now and raise the kids, you know? We have to actually have the children.
0: Mm-hmm. Francesca Bertastelli, he will, playing now on 96.3.

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7: Hey, this is Emma from Sharing Scripture with Emma Gill. I've learnt to receive God's creation as a ministry, and I love the magpie ministry. Most mornings I wake up hearing the magpies' melodic warble as they bring in each new day with joy. They're not worried about whether their needs will get met, and they're oblivious to the news reports warning that doom and gloom is on the way. All they know is that their Creator gave them all they needed yesterday, and they're fully expecting Him to do it again today. And so, they can sing for joy. Treasured children, if God so cares for the magpies, we can count on Him to care for us. So next time you look at the birds, unanxious and free, remember, God's still taking care of the birds today, and He's still taking care of me.
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Singing Over Me with Roma Waterman on 96.3 with Andy. We'll check the latest theme news next, and I'm going to chat to you again tomorrow. 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

0: 96.3 News, sponsored by Heathdale Christian College, Werribee and Melton.
1: In this bulletin, Labor defending its cuts on private health cover and major fashion stores shutting nationwide. With more, I'm Jaden James. The federal government is reintroducing its bill to reduce the private healthcare rebate for over 65s. The opposition Greens and Crossbench have joined forces to stop the legislation from being debated in the Senate. The government argues the $3 billion saved would be used to fund more aged care beds. Labor MP Dan Repicoli argues it's sensible policy and should be supported.
2: We have ageing Australians and we want more Aussies, more ageing Aussies to stay at home. To do that, we have to fund this somehow. This is a way that we've been able to fund this. So they need to explain to us, where are they going to find the money to do it if they're not going to get behind this?
1: Critics warn the cuts would put more pressure on the public system. Independent Senator Jackie Lambie is demanding more answers from Defence over the handling of a recording device found on a Navy ship. The device, understood to have been in a female-only cabin, was detected while the vessel was docked in Cairns. The ADF says the incident has been referred to the Joint Military Police Unit. Euthanasia deaths in Queensland have increased by 57% in just 2 years. That's according to the state's Voluntary Assisted Dying Review Board annual report. It reports assisted suicide deaths surged from 532 in the year to June 2024 to 836 in the 12 months to June this year. The report also found a 40% increase in the number of euthanasia requests from people who had not accessed palliative care over the same period. Australian Christians Party MP in WA, Marika Groenewald, is urging her state's Christian school communities to tell their MPs what a Christian education has meant to them. It comes as the law protecting faith-based schools is under review and could be amended to prevent them from hiring staff with the same faith ethos. Women's fashion brands Q and Veronica Main will close more stores as administrators continue to search for a buyer. From tomorrow, 26 stores across both brands will begin closing across Australia and New Zealand. Staff will be redeployed where possible. The owner of SpaceX, Elon Musk, says the company's military-grade satellite communications network can only be restricted by the US government. It follows claims by Ukraine that its access had been impaired. Starshield can cut off internet connections for any projectiles moving above a certain speed, the BBC's Ione Wells explains.
3: Posting on social media, Elon Musk said that the Starshield systems, which Ukraine uses to guide its own drones and protect Ukrainian skies, were owned and controlled by the US government. Any limits on speed or usage, therefore, would be decided by the US military and ultimately the President of the United States. Mr. Musk was keen to differentiate between this system, which is used for battlefield communications, and the Starlink satellite system that civilians use for internet connectivity. Both are designed by his company, SpaceX, but Starlink is not allowed to be used for offensive operations.
1: That report courtesy of the BBC. In the AFL, new eagle Trent Rivers says Jack Viney will bring valuable experience to a young West Coast team. Viney has played 238 games for the Demons, including in their 2021 grand final win over the Bulldogs in Perth. Rivers says Viney will be an asset for the club as it looks to move up the ladder.
4: Jack is just an unbelievable human. That's first and foremost, but what he can bring to a footy club is just his ruthlessness. He's going to drive some real high standards, and some guys, you know, might not always appreciate that at the time, but you look back on it in 6 to 12 months and you go, yeah, that was a guy that we really valued having at our footy club.
1: Meanwhile, Essendon has secured Brisbane's Kadeem Coleman in the dying minutes of the AFL trade period. That's the latest Vision National News. I'm Jaden James.
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6: And a very good afternoon to you. If you're heading up to Melbourne, Savo, Princes Freeway, usual smooth run there. If you're heading into the city, it's about a 15 to 20 minute delay from the Westgate Bridge along the City Link through to the Burnley Tunnel. Outbound all clear and no delays to Princes Freeway back through Geelong. Nice and clear also for the Ring Road. The Trove Terrace building up, safe to Shannon Avenue, Manifold Heights. No major delays at this stage though. All clear for Port Arlington Road and the Bellarine Highway. And no delays to Surf Coast Highway moving on down through to Torquay. I'm Jay, Central Latest Traffic on 96.3.
7: And now across Geelong, Werribee and the Surf Coast, it's the 96.3 four-day forecast.
8: Well, Geelong, spring's finally turning up the heat. A mix of cloud and sunshine this Thursday afternoon, reaching 20 degrees before easing back to 18 this evening. Tomorrow's looking even better. Plenty of sunshine and a lovely 23 degrees. And Saturday, a warm 25 with some afternoon sunshine. Now, that's the kind of weekend forecast we like to hear at 96.3.
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10: Someone might look really confident, successful, or put together on the outside, whilst inside, privately struggling. And we often judge by appearances, don't we? Because that's all that we can see. But in the Bible, in 1 Samuel chapter 16, verse 7, it reminds us that God actually sees beyond the surface, past the appearances, the reputation, and the performance, right to the heart. And that's where true character is found. It says, the Lord doesn't see things the way that you see them. People judge by outward appearance, but the Lord looks at the heart.
11: I'm ready to go.
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10: Oh, yes, welcome to the show. Happy Thursday. We are fast approaching that weekend already, I know. Hey, Cam here. We got lots to cover off at the news desk. Unspoken have started making a little noise about an unreleased track, and it's sounding really cool. In fact, people raving on social media. Also, for King and Country have shared one of the songs from their upcoming Drummer Boy movie, which we know is a musical. And so we'll give you a listen to one of these songs a little bit later on in the show. Plus, I'm kind of in a fanboying just a little bit because two of my favorite bands growing up have just announced that they're going to be collabing on the same track, and it drops tomorrow. I will give you a little bit of info on this at the news desk very soon. Another look at the afters is your artist of the week. I will hear from lead singer Josh Havens once again, talking about a collab with Stephen Malcolm, which made its way onto the project. But next, we're going to talk about the idea that it takes two healthy individuals to come together to create a healthy marriage. That's coming up right after this at The Daily.
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0: On the night you're falling all to pieces, you can bring your lonely heart to Jesus. What if I told you that I believe it?
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0: Are you tuned into The Daily? Always great to have you a part of the show. Welcome and happy Thursday. Our guests have wandered in and it's great to welcome them back, Brett and Kate Ryan from Focus on the Family Australia. Thank you for being here once again, you two.
1: It's
2: lovely
1: a pleasure
2: to be here.
1: Nice to actually be wandering in.
0: With a right speed, I might add. We often talk about marriage in a number of different ways and there are a number of different ways that we can talk about it, but through our topic today that we want to talk about, almost to be able to have a healthy marriage, it requires two healthy individuals.
1: Yeah.
0: So let's just start at the beginning. What does that mean and what does that look like?
1: Well, it actually means that you don't start pointing the finger at the other person saying, once they get their act together, then I'll get my act together. No, the best place to start is to make sure you're looking after your own personal well-being and becoming the best version of yourself. So this applies to singles as well, listening, but in a marriage relationship, you can compliment them, but you're not their keeper. You don't have to tell them what to do. You have to only focus on the person who you see in the mirror, and that's you.
0: It's really interesting. So you can talk about it really broadly as being, just become the best version of yourself. And we go, yeah, that's right. But then you go, well, how do I do that?
2: Well, we're looking at our own personal well-being. Okay, so we've got a lot of things that make ourselves up. So our physical health, our mental health, our spiritual health, there's a whole lot of psychological health. You know, we've got to look at all those areas. And is there an area that we're really strong in? I mean, we celebrate those. You know, let's work with our strengths. And then there are areas of growth. And often our spouse might see those quicker in us than ourselves.
1: They get a front row seat, don't they?
2: They do. They get a front row. And sometimes we've got the blind spots.
0: Yes.
2: And we've got to be in a posture of humility that if our spouse does see something and brings it to us, that we don't automatically put up that immediate defense position. We've all done it because we don't like our flaws being
1: I'm a work in progress when it comes to this. So she's looking at me when she's saying this.
2: And so we do need to be open to have some correction in our life. Now, look, if it's a really big major one and we can see that it comes out of a serious position of past hurts, then it may need a more tender route. And that might be a counsellor. It might require, and often let's just say it does, require a lot of prayer and insight.
0: Yeah. We obviously want to be moving forward together as a partnership, as a team.
2: Yeah.
0: But when one of these areas is maybe, and I'm going to use this very broad term, unhealthy, and that could be spiritually, it could be emotionally, it could be physically. Tell me about what kind of a toll that can play on a marriage and a partnership.
1: It means that you're not living your best life together. And when you see things that are holding them back, it's a great concern to you. So that may be a place to actually start and actually using the word I rather than you language. I am genuinely concerned, and this is what I've observed. Rather than say you always or you never, and that places another layer of shame or guilt, and it's never going to be successful. But you know, ultimately, you can't change your spouse. You can only change yourself with God's help. So when we go in with these conversations, and you have to be, as Kate said, you have to be honest. It takes a level of vulnerability to actually accept this. But you realize that if you're not living your best version, you're not going to live a best version as a couple.
0: This has been so good to be able to talk through this. Brett and Kate Ryan from Focus on the Family Australia, thank you for being here once again. We'll talk next week.
2: Talk soon.
1: Look forward to it. I couldn't

0: evergreen.
1: Are you tuned into The Daily? It's Cam here. Happy Thursday. We were joined a moment ago by Brett and Kate Ryan from Focus on the Family Australia. At the core of our discussion, we were talking about healthy individuals being at the centre of a healthy marriage. Renee has got in touch and said, I love the idea that healthy marriages are built by two healthy individuals. It's easy to lose yourself in a relationship, but maintaining your own identity, friendships and interests is so important. I agree. And Mark also said the reminder that self-care isn't selfish was exactly what I needed to hear. I love that, Mark. Taking responsibility for our own well-being has probably been one of the most positive things my partner and I have done for our marriage. There you go. That is awesome. Thanks so much for reaching out and for getting in touch, guys. That is fantastic. All right, still to come, a little bit of news about a dream collab. Two of my favorite bands growing up are finally doing a song together, and we're going to log into the Daily Randomizer to help us link a song with something that we're commemorating today. And if you've ever been to your favorite cafe and the barista is making your order before you've even got to speak it, well, this is going to speak right to you. We'll cover it off next at the Daily.
2: I got a homesick heart, but a long ways left to go. I've been doing my part, but I ain't got much to show. So I'm asking you to show me something. Forgive.

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5: 96.3 News Headlines. Good afternoon. In stories making news, Australia's unemployment rate has increased over the past month to 4.7%. 39,000 jobs were lost in September, all of them part-time. The result is higher than economists had expected and could mean the Reserve Bank leaves interest rates on hold. The time it takes to sell a home in Perth has more than doubled over the past year, according to the latest property market analysis from Cotality. Total advertised listings are up almost 65% across the metro area, while selling times have risen from 11 to 26 days. The world's oldest shipwreck has been discovered off the coast of Turkey. Archaeologists have dated it back to the early Bronze Age and could be around the same time that the Great Pyramids were being built. And Bobby Hill's return to the AFL could come sooner than many expected, West Coast not ruling out signing the Norm Smith Medal winner as a supplementary player during the pre-season. I'm Jaden James, and those are the latest news and sport headlines.
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7: No delays heading up the Princes Freeway through to Melbourne this afternoon if you're going that way. Still quite heavy if you're heading to Sydney though for the Westgate Bridge through to the Burnley Tunnel along the CityLink. About a 15-minute delay. Outbound over the Westgate clear. Just starting to build up traffic for the Princes Freeway between the Western Ring Road and Laverton. Just very minor at this stage. Also a slight delay just near Werribee Zoo. Back in Geelong, Latrobe Terrace getting busy down to Aberdeen Street. Aberdeen Street from Latrobe Terrace out to Queen's Park a little bit slow. And Shannon Avenue building up down through Manifold Heights in Newtown. No delays, meantime, on Port Arlington Road. Bellarine Highway getting busy outbound Newcombe and also through Leopold. Bowen Heads Road, busy but moving well. Charmont down through Armstrong Creek. And Torquay Road, Grovedale on the build. Down to Torquay, Surf Coast Highway clear. No delays on Geelong's Ring Road. I'm Jase at your latest traffic on 96.3.
8: Hey, you tuned into The Daily. Still to come, two of my favourite bands growing up, I never thought I would see this, are collaborating on the same song. We'll cover this off at the news desk. I'm keen after this.
9: Like right now, I'm going to mix things up a little bit.
8: All right, time to log in to the Daily Randomizer. The supercomputer here in the studio is in charge of the next song we're about to dive into in the show. Based on the search information that we're about to type in, and we're searching for something that's going to link in with something that daysoftheyear.com is telling us that we're celebrating today. And around the world, this is on the third Thursday of every quarter. So January, April, July and October. The 15th of October is Get to Know Your Customers Day. You know their feeling, right, when you walk into the cafe, right, and the owner greets you by name, the barista knows exactly what you love and is already making your order before you've ordered it. Well, this personalized touch is at the heart of Get to Know Your Customers Day. It's a special occasion that encourages businesses to deepen their understanding of the people that they serve. As they engage more personally, companies can tailor their services to better meet customer needs, fostering loyalty and satisfaction. We live in a fast-paced world today, don't we? And such genuine connections can set a business apart. I agree. You know that feeling, right? If you're head down to the local or to the regular. Yep, that's what we're talking about today. So let's see what the randomizer is going to do with this song about the local coffee shop. Who knows? Not sure what happened to my voice just then. All right, yep, that'll do perfectly. From Francesca Battistelli, he knows my name. Oh, that's good. It's the Daily.

0: give up on me. Are you tuned into the Daily? It's Cam here, and time now to dive into our first round of news. Let's get it.
1: I like to get the Daily News.
0: All right, that was weird. All right, as two of my favorite bands growing up, the fact that Switchfoot and Anne Boleyn are teaming up together for a new song called Trenches is kind of blowing my tiny mind. I dare you to run. I dare you to run. Yeah, both bands have been touring together at the moment through the US, and this brand new song is going to be out tomorrow. Here's a little teaser. Switchfoot and Anne Boleyn. It's called Trenches. Now, Switchfoot dropped their latest album, Forever Now, back in June. And as for this new song, well, it's set to be part of Anne Boleyn's forthcoming album, Currency, which is set to drop November 11th, which unusually is a Wednesday, bucking the normal trend of new music releases on a Friday.

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2: 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Treasure children, don't give up. Do not get tired or discouraged in the good work you are doing, but keep doing it with all diligence for Christ's sake and don't stop. We need to have endurance in this life because the things worth having don't come easily. So set your eyes on Jesus and just keep going. Don't lose hope and don't back down. At the proper time, you are going to reap the rewards of endurance, those joy-filled blessings that God has stored up for you. That joy is coming. So keep going and do it for the joy. Do it for the joy. Do it for the joy that God Himself has set before you.
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They've just started making a little bit of noise online about a brand new track called Words on a Page. I'll give you a listen and hear from lead singer Chad Mattson as he explains a little bit more, just briefly, about what this song represents for his life personally. Also, the afters. So close now, the brand new album drops tomorrow as your artist of the week. We've been hearing from lead singer Josh Havens every single day on the show. He's going to explain to us where the idea was born for this song called Made for Greatness. Stephen Malcolm is involved. Nice little urban flavour to the collab in the bridge towards the end of the song. And we've got Daily Thought lined up for you as well about reminiscing about our childhood. But for maybe a slightly different reason than you might think. That's coming up next hour at The Daily.

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1: In this bulletin, Labor introduces its duty of care bill in Parliament and Victorian public schools facing budget cuts. With the details, I'm Jaden James. Communications Minister Annika Wells is hoping her digital duty of care legislation can pass before Christmas. The bill would give social media users the ability to opt out of algorithms which help determine their feed. Ms. Wells has told Channel 9 specific issues with the legislation have been addressed, but welcomes extra scrutiny of the bill.
2: This is the most compelling policy question of our generation, and it's important that we give it all the scrutiny it deserves. And I welcome any amendments that any parties want to put to make our online safety laws as strong and effective as they can be.
3: So is there any chance of this getting passed before Christmas?
2: Yes.
1: The opposition argues the way the legislation is designed could stifle freedom of speech. Victorian public schools could be facing budget cuts of up to $1 million each. Government schools have reportedly been notified of their funding arrangements for next year. Some schools are already making drastic cuts to their teacher aides and emergency staff arrangements. It comes 2 months after teachers received a 32% pay rise. A new survey warns Queensland's jails can't safely accommodate more inmates under tough new bail laws. The Together Union survey found 93% of prison officers believe it would not be possible without additional staff and resources, while almost 6 in 10 said they lacked confidence to complete their usual shifts safely under current conditions. Staying active and social could reduce the effects of trauma exposure on the ageing brain. An Adelaide University study found middle to older-aged adults were able to protect their cognitive and mental health by engaging in and enriching life experiences. Dr. Sabrina Shripas says trauma exposure must be considered when understanding cognitive deficits in later life.
4: Given it's like a near universal experience, it's important to understand why and how these events might lead to changes in cognitive and mental health as people get older.
1: Findings also demonstrate that enriching life experiences don't just protect general cognition, they actively reduce the psychological and neurological impacts of past traumatic events. The Australian Christian Lobby is calling on the ACT to invest in and promote palliative care, and not only just give the impression that euthanasia is the only option for terminally ill residents. ACL CEO Michelle Pearce noted that after New South Wales passed its assisted suicide laws, it slashed funding for palliative care. She told Vision Radio that's now happened in the ACT.
5: They've created this navigator to help people understand and access voluntary assisted dying, but there's no navigator for palliative care. So it shows where they're placing their priority. We're forsaking the elderly by placing them under pressure to choose voluntary assisted dying, removing the amount of money and support that's provided through good palliative care.
1: Ms. Pearce said physical, emotional and spiritual holistic care provides true dignity. In sport, Australia has declared itself ready for battle as the Kangaroos launch their Rugby League World Cup defence tonight at Allianz Stadium. The Aussies go up against the Kiwis, with New Zealand bolstered by a fierce forward pack and superstar debutante Kalyn Ponga. Kangaroos coach Kevin Walters has told Seven he's excited to contest one of the tightest competitions he's ever seen.
6: So many great players gracing the fields here at Australia, New Zealand, up in Papua New Guinea. You know, we've got some games over in Perth as well. So everyone gets an opportunity to see these world-class players. And for me, as a rugby league fan, I think it's wonderful.
1: The Aussies are also set to face Fiji and the Cook Islands in coming games. That's the latest Vision National News. I'm Jaden James.
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7: All clear, heading up to Melbourne this afternoon on the Princes Freeway. If you're heading into the city, still got some very slow traffic from the Westgate Bridge right through to the Monash Freeway if you're heading that far. All up to about a 20-25 minute delay. Outbound over the Westgate, pretty clear. A little bit slow now from the Western Ring Road down through to Laverton for the Princes Freeway. About a 5 minute delay at this stage. A little busy through Werribee. Shannon Avenue, very heavy manifold heights right down through to Fraser Street, Newtown. It's about a 10 minute delay that stretch there. Ballarat Road up through to Vines Road in Hamlin Heights, slight delays also. And Latrobe Terrace down through to Aberdeen Street, getting quite heavy. And Aberdeen Street from Latrobe Terrace out through to Queen's Park, still quite busy too. Port Arlington Road starting to build outbound through East Geelong with some ongoing roadworks there. Busy outbound Leopold for the Bellarine Highway. Busier now, Torquay Road to Pioneer Road, Grovedale. Pioneer Road's got a fair bit of traffic too. And all clear for Geelong's Ring Road. I'm Jase, that's your latest traffic on 96.3.
8: And now across Geelong, Werribee and the Surf Coast, it's the 96.3 four-day forecast.
9: Well, Geelong, spring's finally turning up the heat. A mix of cloud and sunshine this Thursday afternoon, reaching 20 degrees before easing back to 18 this evening. Tomorrow's looking even better. Plenty of sunshine and a lovely 23 degrees. And Saturday, a warm 25 with some afternoon sunshine. Now, that's the kind of weekend forecast we like to hear at 96.3.
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11: Someone might look really confident, successful, or put together on the outside, whilst inside, privately struggling. And we often judge by appearances, don't we? Because that's all that we can see. But in the Bible, in 1 Samuel chapter 16, verse 7, it reminds us that God actually sees beyond the surface, past the appearances, the reputation, and the performance, right to the heart. And that's where true character is found. It says, the Lord doesn't see things the way that you see them. People judge by outward appearance, but the Lord looks at the heart.
12: I'm Angelique.
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13: 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Definitely worth it.
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11: Oh yes, play the daily. Hey, it's Cam. Welcome to the show. All right, if you've just caught up and joined us, we've got some news real soon from Unspoken. They've given us so many incredible songs over the years, like Help Is On The Way, Reason, Start A Fire, The Cure. Well, they've just started making noise online about another brand new track called Words On A Page. We'll hear from lead singer Chad Mattson explaining why this one is kind of hitting a little close to home for him. Also later, for King and Country have shared one of the new songs from their upcoming Drummer Boy movie. This one's going to be on the soundtrack. We'll cover this off. Also, lead singer of The Afters, your artist of the week, Josh Havens, is going to tell us about a song on their new album that comes out tomorrow called Made for Greatness, and how Stephen Malcolm got involved for a very unexpected but welcomed collab. But next, we're going to talk about our childhood, because there are so many things that you can look back on with really fond memories, I would hope. But there's one aspect of our childhood that I think we need to bring back. We're going to dive into this for our daily thought right after this.
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0: Hey, you tune into The Daily. It's Cam here, and it's time for one of our favourite parts of the show. We get you thinking. Let's dive into our daily thought.
1: Something to think about.
2: Wow, I never thought of it like that.
0: All right, so this next quote that I came across on socials, we're going to dive into it. And whilst there's a part of me that doesn't agree exactly with what it says, I think there's a principle here that is worth exploring. So let's dive into it. My favorite childhood memory isn't a toy or a cartoon, but the absence of overthinking what I was doing. Yeah. All righty. So there is actually something quietly, I think, a little bit sad about realizing that one of the best things about childhood was not having so much going on inside your head. But that's a part of life though, right? But back then you didn't need to think about whether you were being productive. You didn't wonder if you were wasting time. You weren't analyzing how you looked, whether you were good enough or what everyone else might be thinking. You just did stuff. You played because playing was fun. You watched cartoons because you liked them. You rode your bike. You built something outside. You made up a game. And when it was over, you moved on. I sometimes wonder when it was as we grew up that we lost that ability. Maybe is it responsibilities that get thrown in? Is it social media? Or do we simply just become too aware of ourselves? I mean, obviously, childhood wasn't perfect. For no one it was. Kids have got worries too, especially these days. And we shouldn't romanticize the past as though everything was carefree. But there is something worth noticing here. The absence of overthinking was its own kind of freedom. And this is the point, and this is what I really want to draw out today. Maybe adulthood isn't about getting that exact feeling back, but maybe it's about occasionally giving yourself permission to do something without turning it into a performance, a decision, or a productivity exercise. Go for the walk without tracking it. Listen to music without doing anything else. Play with the kids. Laugh at something stupid for just a little while, but just be present in the moment and be there. Not everything necessarily needs to mean something. It's an interesting way to think about it, isn't it? And that's your daily thought.

Still to come on The Daily, brand new music from Unspoken. They've just started teasing a brand new track. Help is on the way. Help is on the way. We'll cover that off for you at the news desk real soon. But hey, next, you remember Stephen Malcolm, who teamed up with For King and Country on this song?

hip-hop urban flavour to a brand new song from The Afters called Made for Greatness. It's going to be a part of the brand new album, New Day, New Life, that releases tomorrow. As your artist of the week, Josh Havens, the band's lead singer, caught up with us on Monday, and we're going to hear what he had to say about where this song first came about and how Stephen Malcolm got involved. That's next at The Daily.

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5: Good afternoon. In stories making news, the federal government believes it can negotiate with the Greens to get its digital duty of care legislation passed before Christmas. The bill would give social media users the right to opt out of algorithms that determine their social media feed. The opposition argues the way the legislation is designed could stifle freedom of speech. Victoria's doctors are preparing to walk off the job for 12 hours next week in an unprecedented strike that threatens major disruptions for hospitals. The stop work action to take place from 7 a.m. to 7 p.m. on Wednesday, 21st of October. More than half of young Australians say they feel overwhelmed by the amount of information they're getting on social media. A Headspace survey shows 51% of respondents would like to disconnect, but fear they would miss something. And in sport, Australia takes on New Zealand tonight at Allianz Stadium for the Rugby League World Cup. Kevin Walters has named Reece Walsh and Mitchell Moses in a new-look Kangaroos back line. I'm Jaden James, and those are the latest news and sport headlines.
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6: No delays heading up towards Melbourne on the Princes Freeway this afternoon. Now, if you're going into the city, it's starting to ease a bit along the CityLink. Still about a 10 to 15 minute delay from the Bolte Bridge through to the Burnley Tunnel. Meantime, heading outbound over the Westgate, just starting to build slightly. Got some slight delays between the Western Ring Road and Laverton for the Princes Freeway. Through Werribee, back to Geelong on the freeway. No dramas there. No dramas also for Geelong's Ring Road. Latrobe Terrace, southbound to Aberdeen Street, getting a few minutes delay. It's eased a bit on Shannon Avenue, Manifold Heights. Busy down to Mount Pleasant Road at Highton though. Meantime, Port Arlington Road very busy out of town and through East Geelong with some ongoing roadworks. Easing for the Bellarine Highway. Torquay Road to Pioneer Road, Grovedale. Busy conditions there. No delays towards Torquay for the Surf Coast Highway. I'm Jase at your latest traffic on 96.3.
0: Still to come on The Daily, some brand new music from Unspoken. Help is on the way. Giving us a sneak peek look at a brand new song called Words on a Page. We'll cover that up for you at the news desk after we turn our attention to your artist of the week, The Afters. We're so close now. The new album, New Day, New Life, drops tomorrow. And lead singer Josh Havens joined us on Monday to kick off this week with an incredible preview. And we've been lucky enough to play for you a song from the album every single day this week to get ready for tomorrow. Now, the song Made for Greatness featured a collaboration with Stephen Malcolm, who is a rapper, and it was an unexpected urban flavor, unlike anything that The Afters have done before. Here is what Josh told us about where Made for Greatness began.
7: Yeah, Made for Greatness. We wrote it actually after there was some big tournament. It wasn't the World Cup, maybe the Euro Cup or something that was on, and I don't know, inspired by all these people who are working so hard for this. And then just thinking about how, well, we actually have the power of God inside of us. Like he made us with skills and talents and things that if we put in the hard work, all that's going to come out. You know, God put something inside of all of us. And I love the parable of the talents, you know, where you have one guy who tried to protect it and hold it close, and then you have the guy who really tried to work. And And then the master comes, you know, and he says, well done, my good and faithful servant, to the one who really multiplied it. And so I think, you know, our talents are something that we shouldn't keep to ourselves. You have something in you that the world needs and that you can do better than anybody else can in your own way. Mm. You know, God made you to do something that nobody else can do in the same way that you can. And so Made for Greatness is really like an anthem, a rally that, okay, God made you for something great. There's something inside of you that needs to come out. Mm. And so, you know, pour into that and know that with God, you can do all things.
0: I love the experimentation on the song too, to invite someone like Stephen Malcolm in, because I don't really think like you've kind of had that kind of hip hop or urban flavor to any of your songs before.
7: Yeah. So we were working on the song and I just kept thinking, I was like, we need to have a rap feature on the bridge. It feels like that. Mm. And, you know, there's a couple times we started to veer away from that. And I just kept coming back to, no, we've got to do this. We've got to do this. So we have a couple rapper friends who we reached out to, and Steven just got it. And when he sent over his idea for the bridge, we were like, this is perfect.
0: Like, this is it.
7: it melds perfectly with the vibe of the song and the rest of the lyric of the song. So no, it was a lot of fun to make. And it was a fun one to create.
0: It's lead singer Josh Havens from your Artist of the Week, The Afters. The new album drops tomorrow, New Day, New Life. This is one of the new tracks, Made for Greatness, with Stephen Malcolm. You tuned in to

0: Are you tuned into The Daily? It's Cam here. We are flying through the show. Time for your next round of news.
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0: All right, new music from Unspoken is on the way.
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0: This new song is called Words on a Page. Lead singer Chad Mattson said that we wrote this song about the power that comes with reading the Bible. He says it changed my life and it can change your life as well. Here's a little bit more about what Chad's had to say and a peek into this new song.
3: 23 years ago, the Bible changed my life. I was a drug addict. I opened it up and my whole life changed. And all these years later, we wrote a song about it and we can't wait for you to hear it.

0: myself.
1: And so, work in progress at the moment. Matt Hammett, formerly of Sanctus Real, made comment on the post saying, hey, I think this is my favourite song you guys have ever put out. It's called Words on a Page. 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
4: Here's something Albert Einstein once said. I speak to everyone in the same way, whether he's the garbage man or the president of the university. What Einstein meant is that no matter what position we hold in life, we're all pretty similar underneath. We all have the same dreams, the same things make us happy, and the same things make us sad. And the Bible says each of us have two other things in common. First, there's no difference, for all have sinned and fall short of the glory of God. That's the bad news. And second, there's no difference. The same Lord is Lord of all and richly blesses all who call on him. And that's the really good news. We've all sinned, and yet we can all find forgiveness and eternal life when we trust in Jesus. That's his gift for you, for me, and for all who believe.
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1: Are you tuning into the Daily now? Still to come for King and Country. Their new movie, Drummer Boy, comes out next month, and it's a musical. They've given us a little taste of a brand new song called Same Blood. We'll tell you about this at the news desk, as well as a little bit of a sneak peek at what we can expect.

when the movie drops in just a matter of weeks now. 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So we're going to talk about Brett and Kate Ryan from Focus on the Family Australia are going to be with us to help us unpack this one next hour at The Daily. I put my

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1: In this bulletin, unemployment data released, rural Australia missing out on health funding and selection quandary for the Australian cricket team. With more, I'm Gareth Stafford. The opposition says Australia's increase in unemployment is concerning and shows the economy is rapidly slowing. The national jobless rate has climbed to 4.7% in September. Businesses have laid off just over 39,000 people, all of them part-time workers. Shadow Employment Minister Jane Hume says the result shows government policies are hurting.
2: The Reserve Bank has forecast that unemployment would reach 4.7% at the end of 2027. But unfortunately, that forecast has come true much earlier than expected. 4.7% has taken economists by surprise.
1: Victoria recorded a marginal drop in unemployment, but still has the highest jobless rate in the country. Rural Australians receive about $1,200 less per person in annual healthcare expenditure as their city counterparts, according to a new study. The National Rural Health Alliance is urging federal and state governments to overhaul health funding in the regions. The Shadow New South Wales Health Minister believes an alleged petrol attack at a Sydney hospital highlights broader safety and security issues. A 46-year-old male patient has been charged after the incident inside the Prince of Wales Hospital. The opposition's Sarah Mitchell says it's concerning the state government took nearly a day to inform the public about the incident.
3: I think it's important for the health minister to be transparent when something like this does occur. It's awful. It's not something that's pleasant to talk about, but the community deserves to be informed.
1: The accused man remains in hospital. Victoria's doctors are preparing to walk off the job for 12 hours next week in an unprecedented strike that threatens to throw hospitals into chaos. Thousands of doctors are furious with the Carroll government, warning chronic understaffing and grueling 84-hour working weeks are putting patients' lives at risk. The stop work action takes place from 7 a.m. to 7 p.m. on Wednesday, the 21st of October. Christian commentator Stephen McAlpine believes federal MP Allegra Spender's private members' bill, aimed at stopping discrimination against LGBT students and staff at faith-based schools, is doomed to fail because it rarely happens. He expanded on his views to Vision Radio.
4: The question is the secular state confident enough to allow alternate ethical practices? And since when did a school employing someone according to its faith and practice be seen as discriminatory? I was on the board of 7 Christian schools, and we never countenanced that a gay student should ever be expelled or disciplined. No one's getting kicked out on those issues.
1: Mr. McAlpine said Labor and the Conservative parties don't want to upset a constituency that supports more than a third of all Australian schools. To sport and in cricket, Andrew McDonald is holding out hope that Cameron Green will play in the series against South Africa. The second of 3 tests starts on Sunday as the all-rounder continues to recover from a side strain. The Australian coach not willing to rule out the 27-year-old, but concedes he probably won't bowl.
5: Cam hasn't started batting yet, so he's done some physical. You may have seen that during the lunch break and that. So he started running. He's progressing well. And as I said before, the first test match, we're confident that he can play a part in this series at some point. So he's got a few things to go through in the next 3 to 4 days.
1: If Green returns, it could mean Bo Webster drops out of the side. And in the AFL, GWS isn't giving up on its pursuit of Western Bulldogs ruckman Tim English, despite the trade period reaching its end yesterday. English is expected to remain with the club next season, but the Giants say they're not ruling out pursuing him in years to come. That's the latest Vision National News. I'm Gareth Stafford.
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6: As you're clear, heading up to Melton this afternoon on the Princes Freeway. Now, if you're moving into the city, traffic continues to ease. Still about a 5 to 10 minute delay from the Balti Bridge through to the Burnley Tunnel. Outbound over the West Gate, clear. About a 5 minute delay, Princes Freeway between the Western Ring Road exit and also Laverton through Werribee and back to Geelong on the freeway. No dramas there. All clear for the Hamilton and Midland Highways heading out of town. Geelong's Ring Road flowing quite nicely. Still some slight delays southbound Latrobe Terrace and also Shannon Avenue down through to Aberdeen Street and Shannon Avenue. You're busy down through to Mount Pleasant Road at Highton as well. Slight delays heading out of town and through East Geelong for Port Arlington Road. Some roadworks happening there. And slight delays Bellarine Highway, Leopold, Torquay Road and Piney Road, Grovedale busy. No delays down to Torquay, Surf Coast Highway. I'm Jase, that's your latest traffic on 96.3.
7: And now across Geelong, Werribee and the Surf Coast, it's the 96.3 four-day forecast. Well, Geelong, spring's finally turning up the heat. A mix of cloud and sunshine this Thursday afternoon, reaching 20 degrees before easing back to 18 this evening. Tomorrow's looking even better. Plenty of sunshine and a lovely 23 degrees. And Saturday, a warm 25 with some afternoon sunshine. Now, that's the kind of weekend forecast we like to hear at 96.3.
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9: Sometimes you can carry stuff around because you're embarrassed to admit that you're struggling. But you know what? That's okay. In the Bible, in James chapter 5 and verse 16, it gives us a really great reminder that bringing things into the light with a bit of honesty and without pretending can actually bring a bit of healing. It says simply in James chapter 5, verse 16, so always tell each other the wrong things that you've done and then pray for each other. 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
9: All right, just a hop, skip and a jump away from the weekend. Happy Thursday. You tune into The Daily. My name's Cam. We got lots still to come for this final hour of the show. Riley Clemens dropping a new song next week. It's been a hot minute. This is the first of a big new chapter that we're going to launch into over the next, I don't know, 6 to 12 months for Riley. So we'll hear what she's had to say about this super vulnerable song called For the Boy at the news desk. But next, part three of my conversation with Jonah Murray. For a number of years, he was a part of the group Why Don't We? They toured the world multiple times. They had billions of streams, millions of records sold. They were absolutely massive. And then, rather spectacularly, things blew up and the band just stopped. He lost his sense of self. He found his faith. And now, as a solo artist, he's getting ready to tour Australia next month. We're going to hear him talk about his excitement of getting back down under and what he's hoping and dreaming for in this new season of his career next on The Daily.
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0: Are you tuned into The Daily? Always great to have you a part of the show. Welcome and happy Thursday. Our guests have wandered in and it's great to welcome them back, Brett and Kate Ryan from Focus on the Family Australia. Thank you for being here once again, you two.
1: It's
2: lovely
1: a pleasure
2: to be here.
1: Nice to actually be wandering in.
0: With a right speed, I might add. We often talk about marriage in a number of different ways and there are a number of different ways that we can talk about it, but through our topic today that we want to talk about, almost to be able to have a healthy marriage, it requires two healthy individuals.
1: Yeah.
0: So let's just start at the beginning. What does that mean and what does that look like?
1: Well, it actually means that you don't start pointing the finger at the other person saying, once they get their act together, then I'll get my act together. No, the best place to start is to make sure you're looking after your own personal well-being and becoming the best version of yourself. So this applies to singles as well, listening, but in a marriage relationship, you can compliment them, but you're not their keeper. You don't have to tell them what to do. You have to only focus on the person who you see in the mirror, and that's you.
0: It's really interesting. So you can talk about it really broadly as being, yeah, just become the best version of yourself. And we go, yeah, that's right. But then you go, well, how do I do that?
2: Well, we're looking at our own personal well-being. Okay, so we've got a lot of things that make ourselves up. So our physical health, our mental health, our spiritual health, there's a whole lot of psychological health. You know, we've got to look at all those areas. And is there an area that we're really strong in? I mean, we celebrate those. You know, let's work with our strengths. And then there are areas of growth. And often our spouse might see those quicker in us than ourselves.
1: They get a front row seat.
2: They do. They get a front row. And sometimes we've got the blind spots.
0: Yes.
2: And we've got to be in a posture of humility that if our spouse does see something and brings it to us, that we don't automatically put up that immediate defense position. We've all done it because we don't like our flaws being
1: I'm a work in progress when it comes to this. So she's looking really looking at me when she's saying this.
2: And so we do need to be open to have some correction in our life. Now, look, if it's a really big major one and we can see that it comes out of a serious position of past hurts, then it may need a more tender route. And that might be a counsellor. It might require, and often let's just say it does, require a lot of prayer and insight.
0: Yeah. We obviously want to be moving forward together as a partnership, as a team.
2: Yeah.
0: But when one of these areas is maybe, and I'm going to use this very broad term, unhealthy, and that could be spiritually, it could be emotionally, it could be physically. Tell me about what kind of a toll that can play on a marriage and a partnership.
1: It means that you're not living your best life together. And when you see things that are holding them back, it's a great concern to you. So that may be a place to actually start and actually using the word I rather than you language. I am genuinely concerned, and this is what I've observed. Rather than say you always or you never, and that places another layer of shame or guilt, and it's never going to be successful. But you know, ultimately, you can't change your spouse. You can only change yourself with God's help. So when we go in with these conversations, and you have to be, as Kate said, you have to be honest. It takes a level of vulnerability to actually accept this. But you realize that if you're not living your best version, you're not going to live a best version as a couple.
0: This has been so good to be able to talk through this. Brett and Kate Ryan from Focus on the Family Australia. Thank you for being here once again. We'll talk next week.
2: Talk soon.
1: Look forward to it. With

still to come on The Daily from For King and Country. Give you a listen to one of the brand new songs from Drummer Boy the movie, which is just a few weeks away from landing in our cinemas. We'll cover this off at the news desk, but a moment ago, Brett and Kate Ryan from Focus on the Family Australia were here. We were talking about healthy individuals being at the heart of healthy marriages. Now, off the SMS, Samantha said, "This really struck a chord with me. I always thought that a great marriage meant focusing on your partner first, but I've learned that looking after my own mental and physical health actually makes me a much better wife." Thanks, Samantha. Also, Dean has said in response, "My wife and I started prioritizing our individual well-being a few years ago, and it's had a huge impact on our relationship." So just backing up what Brett and Kay Ryan were saying, he says, "When we're both at our best, we're more patient, we're more supportive, and connected." I love that. So good. Thanks for getting in touch. All right. Hey, next, we've got a little bit of nostalgia for you. A trip down memory lane. We're going to dig a song out of the vault that you guarantee haven't heard in ages. Top the chart this week, 24 years ago. That's almost a quarter of a century. Oh, boy. That's next at The Daily.

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5: Good afternoon. In stories making news, the federal government is reintroducing its bill to reduce the private healthcare rebate for over 65s. The opposition, Greens and Crossbench have joined forces to stop the legislation from being debated in the Senate. The government argues the $3 billion saved would be used to fund more aged care beds. Green Senator Jordan Steele John has taken leave from the party following allegations regarding his conduct towards women. Senator Steele John is accused of making inappropriate comments, but he denies the accusations. The Queensland government's bill to establish a protection commission has passed Parliament. It'll become the state's first dedicated child and vulnerable person safeguarding authority, with operations to begin in February. And in tennis, Daniil Medvedev has defeated Stefanos Tsitsipas in straight sets to reach the Shanghai Masters quarterfinals. The 2019 champion will now battle American Tommy Paul for a spot in the semis. I'm Gareth Stafford, and those are the latest news and sport headlines.
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6: All clear heading up to Melbourne on the Princes Freeway. If you're heading into the city, traffic continues to ease. About a 5-minute delay from the Bolte Bridge and heading along CityLink. Outbound over the West Gate, slight delay there. And slight delays also on the Princes Freeway between the Western Ring Road exit and Laverton. Where it'll be back through Geelong, nice clear run. No delays on the Ring Road. Trove Terrace, still a bit busy down to Aberdeen Street. Safe to Shannon Avenue, Manifold Heights. And slight delays down through to Mount Pleasant Road at Highton as well. Port Arlington Road, starting to ease. Safe to the Bellarine Highway, Barwon Heads Road, southbound to Boundary Road, Charlemont. Slight delay there. Very busy conditions. Torquay Road from Settlement Road down through to Grovedale, the Pioneer Road. Down to Torquay, Surf Coast Highway. Meantime, looking quite clear. I'm Jase. It's your latest traffic on 96.3.
0: Still to come on The Daily, a listen to a brand new song from For King and Country's Drummer Boy movie soundtrack called Same Blood. We'll tell you a little bit more about this at the news desk. But as for right now, it's time to hit rewind.
7: Are you telling me you built a time machine?
0: All righty, what were you doing in the year 2002? I know, it's a little bit of a stretch. It's almost a quarter of a century ago. 24 years ago, I was, 3 years out of high school after graduating class of 99. I always find that was really fun to be able to say. Anyway, let's revisit the song that was at the top of the charts this week, 24 years ago, from a band called Salvador. Now, technically, all the information online suggests that they are still present. They are still active with 6 members of the group. They've had 12 previous members that were involved at some point before leaving. So when you put that all together, that's 18 different people who have collectively been a part of this group called Salvador. They released their debut album, self-titled, in the year 2000, but the follow-up in June of 2002 was called Into Motion. And from this album was the song that we're about to revisit today. It topped the Christian chart here in Australia this week, 24 years ago. Salvador is breathing life.

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2: My brother, he was out there on the other side. He's that drummer boy.
0: Yeah, as the anticipation continues to build, it's a musical. They've given us a taste of one of the new songs from the soundtrack, a song called Same Blood, sharing a little sequence from the trailer.

song is called Same Blood. It's a part of the soundtrack of For King and Country's forthcoming movie Drummer Boy that hits cinemas November 6th.

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1: You know, a word of encouragement. 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
9: Hey, this is Emma from Sharing Scripture with Emma Gill. Psalm 139 tells us that before we were even born, God had already recorded all the days of our lives. We can want to think about that scripture in the light of life's triumphs. The times when we feel things are going right and we're pleased with our circumstances and ourselves. But, treasured children, even your bad days and bad seasons are written in that book. God is not depending upon you and your perfection to finish what He started in your life. Your failures are in His schedule. And so is His incredible and faithful grace, power, and redemption. You may have stumbled, but guess what? God is going to get you back up. And you are. You may have stumbled, but guess what? God is going to get you back up.

Hey, that wraps up the daily. Can't believe we're here already. Tomorrow, look, it's going to be a big one. Fridays are generally very cool as we count you into the weekend with one final look at your artist of the week, The Afters. My hope is in Jesus. Their brand new album, New Day, New Life, will be officially out tomorrow. And we're going to play for you one of the brand new tracks, which is being held under lock and key until tomorrow. They have been giving a little bit of love on social media, so we know what the chorus sounds like. But as for the rest of the song, lead singer Josh Havens is going to talk to us about the backstory behind this song, My Hope Is In Jesus. It's kind of at the very heart of what the whole album is about. As well as that, getting into the weekend, movies will be on the agenda with our reviewer Shanae Bassett and a whole stack more. New Music Friday. And we'll get you into the weekend tomorrow at The Daily.

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1: I got a homesick heart, but a long ways left to go. I've been doing my part, but I ain't got much to show. So I'm asking you to show me some forgiveness.

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1: In this bulletin, Haymark facing an ACCC inquiry and the Rugby League World Cup kicking off tonight. With more, I'm Gareth Stafford. The Albanese government has reintroduced legislation to wind back the private health rebate for over 65s. Nelson Scott reports.
2: The private health rebate for over 65s needs to be reduced and the savings redirected to aged care. The opposition, Greens and Crossbench have already blocked the move in the Senate, arguing it unfairly targets pensioners and puts more pressure on public hospitals. But Health Minister Mark Butler has doubled down, reintroducing the same failed legislation back into Parliament.
3: The government is committed to moving ahead with this bill.
2: Greens leader David Shoebridge says the policy needs to exclude the most vulnerable for his party to back it. Labor is expected to go back to the drawing board to secure a deal.
1: Nelson Scott reporting. The ACCC is seeking financial penalties against Kmart over claims it sold non-compliant watches and nail glue without warning labels. It's alleged the retailer failed to warn consumers about the risk of severe skin burns from using its homemade nail glue. The consumer watchdog also claims Kmart sold 64,000 button battery watches without testing them prior. WA's opposition claims a report looking into the merger of three universities includes multiple AI errors. Deloitte's economic analysis was commissioned by the WA government to look into the proposed merger. There are now allegations the report has mistakes, including incorrect citations and web links. Basil Zempler says it's unacceptable.
4: The term for that sort of use of AI incorrectly or with AI-generated material that leads to a dead end or to source and reference material that doesn't exist is AI slop. And it's actually a very good description for how the government are handling this.
1: A Deloitte spokesperson says minor referencing errors have been identified and are being addressed. The Queensland government's bill to establish a protection commission has passed state parliament. It'll become the state's first dedicated child and vulnerable person safeguarding authority. Attorney General Deb Frecklington says the bill implements reforms recommended by the In Plain Sight Review, which highlighted systemic failures in child protection.
5: It recognises that keeping children safe is a shared responsibility across government and the broader community. The bill represents a landmark shift towards a model that aims to prevent child sexual abuse and other forms of harm before they happen, instead of responding when it is too late.
1: Operations will begin in February. The Chinese Communist Party is not only persecuting Christians in China, it's also targeting them in the US as well. Officials pressure expat Chinese believers to return to China, often threatening punishment against their relatives who are still in the country. They also demand that Chinese churches in the US fly Chinese flags and sing patriotic songs on China's National Day. Providence magazine observes the Communist Party is still attempting to control how Chinese Christians can preach and worship in their new lives outside of China. An Israeli-born former Muslim-turned-evangelist says his Christian media ministry has helped more than 100,000 people embrace faith in Jesus Christ. Haroon Ibrahim founded Al Hayat Ministries, which shares the gospel amongst Islamic nations through its television and online broadcasts. To sport, and in rugby league, the Kiwis enter tonight's World Cup opener against Australia brimming with confidence. However, coach Stacey Jones says they won't be underestimating their cross-Tasman rivals.
6: They're a very good team, a world-class team, the players that they've got. You know, the team that comes out on top is the team that's probably going to do the little things. There's no secret, you know, about rugby league that, you know, you defend well and you run hard with the footy, you generally come out on top.
1: Meantime, Newcastle's Kalyn Ponga will make his international debut for the Kiwis at fullback. That's the latest Vision National News. I'm Gareth Stafford.
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8: With the final check of your roads this evening, nice clear run the Princes Freeway if you're heading up to Melbourne. Heading into the city is not too bad. About a 5-minute delay after the Vaulty Bridge heading towards the Monash Freeway. Outbound over the West Gate, nice and clear. Got a breakdown at Blaverton on the Princes Freeway. Getting delays back through to the Western Ring Road. Werribee back through Geelong, nice and clear there. No delays on the Ring Road. Latrobe Terrace still a bit busy down through to Aberdeen Street. Shannon Avenue busy still Manifold Heights and down through to Mount Pleasant Road and Highton. Starting to ease a touch though. Port Arlington Road a little busy outbound through East Geelong. Bowen Heads Road busy out through Charlemont with some roadworks there. And busy conditions also for Torquay Road and Pioneer Road in Grovedale. No delays down to Torquay for the Surf Coast Highway. I'm Jay. That's your latest traffic on 96.3.
9: And now across Geelong, Werribee and the Surf Coast, it's the 96.3 four-day forecast.
10: Good evening. Let's check in on your Thursday night weather. Currently across the region, we are sitting at 18 degrees on our way to an overnight low of 8. Easterly winds and a clear night ahead of us tonight. Tomorrow for your Friday, it's going to be a gorgeous sunny day with some nor'easterly breezes, looking at a top of 23. Then for your weekend, Saturday, mostly sunny and 25. Sunday, saving the best for last, a perfect sunny day and 27. Right now in Geelong, we're sitting at 18 degrees.
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10: Today's verse is a powerful one from the Apostle Paul in Ephesians chapter 6 and verse 11. He says, "Put on all of God's armor so that you will be able to stand firm against all the strategies of the devil." I think if the Apostle Paul was here with us, he'd be telling us it's not a time for spiritual laziness or cultural compromises. It's a time to stand at our post. And how do we do that? By daily immersion in the scriptures and a life of prayer. John MacArthur said spiritual warfare is a reality we all face every day. To stand firm is to be prepared with the truth of God, refusing to be moved by the lies of the enemy that seek to dismantle our very convictions. Ephesians 6, verse 11.
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10: Well, it's your Thursday night show number 237, and it's you and me here for the home stretch. We've got the Homestretch Cadets in the studio, our imaginary, invisible, but

0: And you've got me, your old mate, DJ Payne, here with you on 96.3. For the next couple of hours or so, you know how it runs. Every weeknight, Monday to Friday, from 6 till 8, it's the home stretch with yours truly. Bringing you home, tucking you into bed, getting you dressed in your nighty-night gown, brushing, as my dad used to say, have you brushed your toothy pegs yet? Brushing those toothy pegs, getting yourself ready for a little night-night time. But it could be, and I know, I get the messages, we've got people who are travelling, doing shift work, driving the trucks. You could be out there just getting started tonight. Whatever you're doing, thank you so much for making 96.3 part of the schedule. We'll be here till 8 o'clock, and then we do a little bit of a post-show get-together. I like to call it Open Bible. This is where we're reading the scripture together, and we do it for about 15, 20 minutes with a few songs scattered in there. We're making our way this month through the book of 1 Corinthians. We're going to be into, I think we're up to 1 Corinthians chapter 11 tonight. We're getting through it. We're getting through it. We've also got all the usual things that you know and love. Our CCM time machine in about half an hour. I've got a couple of this days in history for you. 15th of October, 1970. Got a big one for us locally. If you were old enough to remember 15th of October, 1970, and you were reading the local papers, got a big story that might bring back some memories. Our game of the night is The Praise is Right. It's our CCM, our Christian Music Trivia Competition. And I've got a, seeing on the back of the popularity of the new theme song we had last night for our game show, we've got a new theme song for The Praise is Right tonight. You'll have to tune in and check that one out as well. Going to take a look at a few different things that are happening, and we'll see what's happening for Ewan's new show. Our mate who does the daytimes, Ewan, he's got a new show that's happening on the weekend. We'll see what's coming up this Saturday and Sunday on that one as well. Some great music coming up for you too. Got the number one song in the country by a little band called For King and Country. Bay Turner coming up, Lauren Daigle, bit of Lloyd Nix as well, Jeremy Camp. All that and much, much more. Don't go anywhere. You're on the home stretch.
1: Music. Break my

0: On the night you're falling all to pieces, you can bring your lonely heart to Jesus. What if I told you that I believe it?
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2: Should have been long gone now, yeah. Shouldn't be living.

0: praying.
1: That's Bay Turner with Somebody's Praying. Before that, little band by the name of For King and Country with What If I Told You, the current number one song in Australia. We've got an amazing technology over on the website, 96.3.com.au. You've heard me talk about it in the past. No matter what page you're on, I think, if you scroll down the bottom, you'll see Share Your Voice, Your Story. Little blue and white, navy blue and white. Yeah, the colours of Geelong right there. And it's got a button on it that says Start Recording. Now, if you're on your mobile phone, your laptop, your tablet, your computer, anything, you can hit that recording button and record an audio message wherever you are, straight to us. It's like you're our roving reporter here for the home stretch. You can send us a message. And someone who did that is the lovely Maria from Gordon. Now, apparently Gordon is near Ballarat, I think, out there. Maria, what have you got to tell us?
2: Hey, this is Maria. I live in Gordon, out near Ballarat. I'm just saying, love listening to the show, especially Priscilla in the morning when I'm driving to work, ready to catch the train, and then coming home again. I get deep shape pain after I get off the train and driving home a bit more. Love it, you guys. It's just fantastic. You bring such joy to my life. Particularly love the old stuff when you go back time, since I'm an oldie. Anyway, just saying that I'm a very, very grateful listener here. And I just love your work. Keep it up. And keep blessing people's lives. Amen, guys.
1: Oh, Maria, you absolute legend. How good is that? This is what we want to hear. Love the fact that she's listening to us on the train, catching it there. Priscilla taking her to work. I'm taking her home. This is what we're all about here at 96.3. So why don't you be like Maria, jump over on the website and look for that little blue and white square on the bottom. Scroll on down, look for Share Your Voice, Your Story. 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It's so easy to do. 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

Lloyd Nix with Can't Take My Eyes Off Heaven. It's DJ here with you on the home stretch on this Thursday night. And we're going to mosey on over to our website together. A couple of things I want to show you. It's all happening over on 96.3.com.au. You'll notice a new banner right there, and you can click around that and have a look. But some of the news that I want to give you is we've got a new show that is happening on the weekends. It's called Everyday People with Ewan Burns. You know Ewan, he does weekdays from 9 a.m. till about 1. You would have noticed we've got a new voice in the afternoons. Andy Huxton is joining the team. He's jumping in the afternoons. Legendary Andy right there. Hopefully going to get him on the show soon to have a chat. We'll get to know him a little bit. But besides all of that awesomeness with what's going on, were you listening last Saturday when we played out the top 100 songs of Hope? Now, this is Hope is such a key word to the Christian faith. And it's not a hope like a feeling or just a vibe. We're not doing the castle. It's the vibe. We're going a little bit deeper in the Christian faith because our hope just doesn't hang on a feeling or a wish. It's not a leap of faith. Our hope is secure in the person of Jesus and what he has done for us. And that is what our hope is anchored in. And that's why we celebrate with songs of hope. We've got 100 songs. You can even check out the listing over at 96.3.com.au. Have a look for the top 100 songs of hope. And you can look at them all there. And there might be a few that you don't know. You might even make a playlist out of this. I love the fact we've got some Australians on that list. We've got some classics. We've got some old ones as well. But I wonder where your top 100 songs of hope would be. Be interesting to see what you've got on your list as well. I tell you, someone who I thoroughly enjoy, and I hope she comes back to Australia. She's been over here about 3 or 4 times. That's the lovely Molly Cecina. First name Molly, last name Cecina. But as a recording artist, we know her as Cecina. And she did a legendary job. Last time she was here, she was the opening act for Danny Gokey and also the background singer there. If you haven't checked out her solo work, it's fantastic. She's got a song in the charts at the moment. But what I thought is we'd go back and listen to one that came out a couple of years ago. It's called Hummingbird, one of my favourites here. It'll take us up to the 6:30 headlines. And then we've got our CCM time machine here on the home stretch.

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4: Good afternoon. In stories making news, the Prime Minister says cutting the private health rebate for the over 65s is the best way to support Australia's ageing population. The government has reintroduced its bill after it was voted down late on Wednesday. An investigation into a series of suspicious grass fires in central Queensland is underway. Detectives believe several blazes in the Gracemere, Mount Morgan and Dululu areas may be linked and deliberately lit. Another 26 stores will close across the Q and Veronica main brands as administrators look to make their struggling women's fashion company more appealing to buyers. The closures are beginning tomorrow, with affected stores to shut at different times based on their stock levels. And in cricket, Australia is holding out hope that Cameron Green will play in the series against South Africa. The second of three tests starts on Sunday, with the all-rounder continuing to recover from a side strain. I'm Gareth Stafford, and those are the latest news and sport headlines.
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5: With the final check of your roads this evening, nice clear run of the Princes Freeway if you're heading up to Melbourne. Heading into the city is not too bad. About a 5-minute delay after the Balti Bridge heading towards the Monash Freeway. Outbound over the West Gate, nice and clear. Got a breakdown at Blaverton on the Princes Freeway. Getting delays back through to the Western Ring Road. Werribee back through Geelong, nice and clear there. No delays on the Ring Road. Latrobe Terrace still a bit busy down through to Aberdeen Street. Shannon Avenue busy still Manifold Heights and down through to Mount Pleasant Road and Highton. Starting to ease a touch though. Port Arlington Road, a little busy outbound through East Geelong. Bowen Heads Road, busy out through Charlemont with some roadworks there. And busy conditions also for Torquay Road and Pioneer Road in Grovedale. No delays down to Torquay for the Surf Coast Highway. I'm Jay. That's your latest traffic on 96.3.
6: And now across Geelong, Werribee and the Surf Coast, it's the 96.3 four-day forecast.
7: Checking in on your Thursday night weather right now across Geelong. We're just a smidge of 17 degrees, heading towards our overnight low of 8. We've got some easterly winds and a clear night ahead of us. And then tomorrow, for your Friday, a gorgeous sunny day with some nor'easterly breezes, looking at a top of 23. For your weekend, Saturday, mostly sunny, 25. And then Sunday, we're saving the best till last. A perfect sunny day, looking at a top of 27. Right now in Geelong, we're sitting at 17 degrees.
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7: Every night of the week, Monday to Friday, round about this time, we do a little thing called the CCM Time Machine. We go back and we play a song from a previous decade. Mondays, we try to stick to the 70s. On a Tuesday, it's the 80s. You've got it Wednesday, the 90s. And now on the Thursday, we go to the aughts. We go to the aughts. And tonight, we're going to visit in with Switchfoot. You know the band, the brothers John and Tim Foreman. You got Chad Butler, Boaz Roberts, and the wonderful Jerome Fontemillis, who has, joined the band after the three of them started it. But we're going back to 2004, the beginning of 2004 tonight. And the band had recorded their fourth album. And while they were recording it, they decided to take a song that had previously happened on their third album. And they thought, this song just, we could do it better. We could tweak it a little bit. And so they got it and they reworked it. They had recorded it with Charlie Peacock. They tweaked it up a little bit with another producer called John Fields, and it became a massive crossover hit. It is still to this day their most requested song in concert. all these years later, 22 years later, it is still massive. So big that it's got two different video clips. They couldn't decide on a video clip, so they released two different versions. I don't know which one you've seen, the guy running against the crowd or the surfer who has to be resuscitated there. They both won the awards. It's been certified gold. It's been, played all over the place. It's been used in television. It's been used in movies. It's been used for so many different situations. And the brothers, John and Tim, said that when they recorded this song back in 2000, they realized, oh my goodness, I think we've just hit our sound. We've just discovered who we are. And the song, of course, I'm talking about is Dare You to Move. Originally called I Dare You to Move, but then when they redid it in 2003, 2004, they dropped the I. So a massive song, a song that you probably know well. So let's have a listen to it together. From the beautiful Let Down, produced by Charlie Peacock and then, tweaked by Warren Hewitt. This is Dare You to Move by Switchfoot. Turn it up tonight and get into it on our CCM time machine here on the home stretch.

0: Matty Jane, Upper Hand, a brand new artist, one that I'm enjoying exploring. I think she's got some pretty good stuff under her belt. Go check her out, Matty Jane. And before that, we went all the way back about 2003, 2004 to Switchfoot, Dare You to Move, the second version of that song that went absolutely gangbusters for them. Hey, it's CJ here with you on the home stretch. Don't go anywhere in just a moment. I want to tell you about a very special, important day that's happening globally, right around the world, and we're starting it out here in Australia just because, you know, we fall right there at the beginning of the day. It's all about pregnancy and infant loss. It's the Remembrance Day. I'll give you some more information about it in just a moment. Don't go anywhere.
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5: Recently, we celebrated our 25-year wedding anniversary. We got dressed up and we took photos and we reminisced. It was lovely. Afterwards, we came inside, cleaned the kitchen, sent the emails, sorted the bills. Marriage occurs in the ordinary, in the everyday. And in the middle of the ordinary, we need to be able to cherish, to say sorry and thank you and please, to notice each other and greet each other well, because every new day is an opportunity to cherish. Even when we can't find the keys or the dog or the piece of paper lying under that pile of rubbish, even then, cherish. Maybe the ordinary moments are harder to live well than the obvious trials, because in the trials we pray and seek help and get help, but in the ordinary we can forget and become slack and take each other for granted. Today, in the ordinary, let's think about cherishing.
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all the way from 2019. That is the song Wave Walker by Citizen Way, featuring Mr. Bart Millard on that track from Mercy Me. It was a great one to remember. Hey, it's your old mate DJ here with you on the home stretch on this Thursday night. And I'm always trying to keep up to date with what is happening around the world on a particular day. I know we try to keep it balanced here at 96.3 because, you know, there's a lot of, oh, it's the day of the donut and it's, you know, it's umbrella day and it's this day and that day. There's so many different, you know, trivial days. And then there's also a lot of heavy days out there. There's a lot of days where, you know, it's remembering something that you really don't want to remember. But it's up to us to sort of walk the line. And as Christians, we want to shine a light on what people go through and stand with people. We want to have joy and laugh with people who are rejoicing, and we want to mourn with those who are mourning. So on this day, the 15th of October, it's Pregnancy and Infant Loss Remembrance Day, something that was started in America around about 2000, 2001. And now it happens all around the world. Now, the day is all about remembering the 1 in 4 individuals and families whose lives are altered by the death of their children during pregnancy, at birth, and in infancy. So that covers SIDS, that covers a miscarriage, a stillbirth. 1 in 4 individuals and families. And if you've been around for a little while, you know, you're not so young. I remember the first time I had a friend who, you know, who had a miscarriage. And I was so, you know, shocked and you know, distraught because I didn't really know much about this as a young fella. But over the years of being a member of a church and different churches and even doing this, talking on the radio that I do and getting to know people from all over Australia, you realise not only in my family and other families that we're attached to, but you realise in a bigger, you know, family of the church, it affects us as well. 1 in 4 individuals and families who have been affected by the loss of a child. So this is what Pregnancy and Infant Loss Remembrance Day is all about. And it's very simple. You might see people wearing a pink

0: a blue ribbon. But what they ask you to do, and the reason why I'm telling you now, is at 7 p.m., wherever you are in your own local time around the world, and we're way ahead of the rest of the world here because we're in Australia. It's starting with us. At 7 p.m., the people that have started Pregnancy and Infant Loss Remembrance Day, and a lot of them are Christians and coming from it from a Christian perspective, they ask you to light a candle just for an hour to remember the family and to spend some time thinking about it and get a conversation started. I know it's not much, but this idea of a wave of light going around the world at 7 p.m. as 7 p.m. rolls around the planet, people being able to talk about it and remember it together. Not to relive the pain, but just to remember and acknowledge that it happened. It's really hard. And I know for my friends and family who have gone through it, it's something that never really leaves you. It's a scar that, you know, that sort of stays with you. A lot of public figures have disclosed their own, personal dealings with this and have come alongside this movement. People like Nicole Kidman, Michelle Obama, Chrissy Teigen, John Legend, even, Mark Zuckerberg and others have stood up and said, listen, we've gone through this and we want to shine a light on this international pregnancy and infant loss remembrance day. It's a mouthful to remember, but if you can remember it and you want to find some more information about it, just go online, Pregnancy and Infant Loss Remembrance Day. It happens October 15th around the world. If it's something that you think, either affects you or, is something that you want to talk about to someone, you'll find the information online there. It's all about bringing the conversation into the open. And I think we as believers have a lot to say around this because we know that the Lord God, knits us in our mother's wombs. We know that He is there from the very beginning and His hand is upon it all. So I encourage you to look it up if it's something that, you're interested in. On the back of that, let's have a listen to our good friend Roma Waterman from just up the road in Melbourne. This is her beautiful track, Like a Child. It'll take us up to the 7 o'clock news, and it's 7 o'clock when you are requested to light a candle in light of this Pregnancy and Infant Loss Remembrance Day.
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1: In this bulletin, the government bringing back dead legislation and the Queensland governor bows out with more. I'm Gareth Stafford. More than 39,000 jobs were lost over the past month, surprising analysts about the real state of the economy. Latest data shows the unemployment rate increased to 4.7% in September. Addressing Parliament, Prime Minister Anthony Albanese has defended Labor's economic record.
2: What we have sought to do each and every day is to prioritise employment growth, which is why on our watch 1.3 million jobs have been created.
1: The opposition argues government policies are hurting businesses. The Albanese government has reintroduced legislation to wind back the private health rebate for the over 65s. Nelson Scott reports.
3: Labor claims the private health rebate for over 65s needs to be reduced and the savings redirected to aged care. The opposition, Greens and Crossbench have already blocked the move in the Senate, arguing it unfairly targets pensioners and puts more pressure on public hospitals. But Health Minister Mark Butler has doubled down, reintroducing the same failed legislation back into Parliament.
4: The government is committed to moving ahead with this bill.
3: Greens leader David Shoebridge says the policy needs to exclude the most vulnerable for his party to back it.
5: Don't punch down on pensioners and you can get the rest of your bill through.
3: Labor is expected to go back to the drawing board to secure a deal.
1: Nelson Scott reporting. Victorian opposition leader Jess Wilson has vowed to chase down every dollar lost to fraudulent COVID business grants. The state's anti-corruption watchdog has found senior public servants deliberately covered up the loss of more than $285 million to about 9,000 ineligible businesses who applied for the cash. Ms. Wilson says it's yet another example of the government's inability to manage its money.
6: I'm determined to chase down every single cent, to make sure that we find the money, to make sure that we are putting Victorian taxpayers' money back at the centre of every decision-making that we make as a government.
1: IBAC found senior officials at the former Department of Jobs, Precincts and Regions deliberately misled the relevant ministers. The Governor of Queensland has attended a farewell event with His Majesty King Charles at Buckingham Palace as she marks the conclusion of her term. Jeanette Young will depart the role at the end of the month after a five-year stint, with Justice Thomas Bradley to be sworn in as the state's 28th Governor on November the 1st. Parents at a Launceston primary school are shocked by its decision to ditch its annual Christmas on the Hill concert in favour of a Holiday on the Hill event. Trevallon Primary School has scrapped Christmas carols and renamed its Secret Santa tradition Holiday Gifting. One parent said his daughters were shattered there'd be no carols this year. Tasmanian Premier Jeremy Rockliffe told his Department of Education that Christmas is an important part of the Australian way of life, which should not be abandoned in the name of inclusivity. A Protestant pastor has been jailed in the communist Caribbean nation of Cuba for planning to hold a public prayer event. State security agents arrested Pastor Michael Velasquez and charged him with civil disobedience, despite the event never taking place. He does lead an unregistered church. To sport and in rugby union, Wallabies coach Les Kiss is confident Mark Nawakanitawazi will chase a gold jersey at next year's Rugby World Cup. The cross-coder is eligible to represent Italy and Fiji in 2027, with reports emerging he could defect from Australia. But Kiss says they've been staying in touch.
7: I think there's no doubt that he wants to be back in the game for us, that's for sure. We'll continue our conversations and go from there. I'm not going to speak on his behalf at all, but we know where he wants to play.
1: Noah Kanitawazi ended his NRL career with the Roosters, planning to put himself forward for Australian selection. That's the latest Vision National News. I'm Gareth Stafford.
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9: With the final check of your roads this evening, nice clear run the Princes Freeway if you're heading up to Melbourne. Heading into the city is not too bad. About a 5-minute delay after the Balti Bridge heading towards the Monash Freeway. Outbound over the West Gate, nice and clear. Got a breakdown at Laverton on the Princes Freeway. Getting delays back through to the Western Ring Road. Werribee back through Geelong, nice and clear there. No delays on the Ring Road. The Trove Terrace still a bit busy down through to Aberdeen Street. Shannon Avenue busy still Manifold Heights and down through to Mount Pleasant Road at Highton. Starting to ease a touch though. Port Arlington Road, a little busy outbound through East Geelong. Bowen Heads Road, busy out through Charlemont with some roadworks there. And busy conditions also for Torquay Road and Pioneer Road in Grovedale. No delays down to Torquay for the Surf Coast Highway. I'm Jay, set your latest traffic on 96.3.
10: And now across Geelong, Werribee and the Surf Coast, it's the 96.3 four-day forecast.
11: Thursday night weather right now across Geelong, we're just a fraction of 16 degrees. We've got an overnight low of 8 tonight, and we've got some easterly winds, a clear night ahead of us. Tomorrow for your Friday, a gorgeous sunny day with some nor'easterly breezes, a top of 23. For your weekend, Saturday, mostly sunny, 25. And for your Sunday, it just keeps getting better. A perfect day, sunny and 27 right now. In Geelong, we're sitting at 16 degrees.
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11: We have got one of the best tonight. Ephesians 6, verse 11. But let me give you the full context and give you the verse either side. Paul writes to us and says, a final word. Be strong in the Lord and in his mighty power. Put on all of God's armor so that you will be able to stand firm against all strategies of the devil. For we are not fighting against flesh and blood enemies, but against evil rulers and authorities of the unseen world, against mighty powers in this dark world, and against evil spirits in the heavenly places. Ephesians 6, verse 11.
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11: Well, it's your Thursday night. We're 1 hour down here on the home stretch. One more hour to go until we hit Open Bible at 8 o'clock. But we've got a lot here to fit in onto show number 237. We have got to come. I do want to give you some Aussie history on this day. Something that happened just up the road in 1970. On this day, we're going to get into it a little bit later. Our game of the night is The Praise is Right. And yes, we've got a new theme song for that as well. Our Open Bible is coming up at 8 o'clock. We're getting into Romans. 1 Corinthians. 1 Corinthians. I was reading Romans earlier today. 1 Corinthians chapter 11. We're going to be getting into that incredible chapter, talking about worship and honor. And we've got much more to come as well. I want to let you know about all the exciting stuff that's happening here at 96.3, including Operation Christmas Child. If you haven't got that shoebox yet, you can still pick it up from us down here at 147 Marshalltown Road in Grovey. If you're heading down, Torquay Road there, if you're going up and down the road there, just make sure you're coming past in office hours. If you're confused about when it is, just give us a call. Head over to the website. Give us a buzz. During business hours, I think till about 4 o'clock, Monday to Thursday, I think it is. So I don't know if you'll be able to pick it up tomorrow. But if in doubt, just call the studios. Someone might be there. And you can pick up that box and still get them in time. Operation Christmas Child all happening. The boxes are stacking up. I love it. Coming up, we have got a brand new song by a brand new artist, Marissa Berkey. I hope I'm saying her last name right. Young 22-year-old from California. She's just started in the recording studios, making it in Nashville. So we'll play it for you next here. We've got a bit of Josiah Queen and Sophica as well. We've got a lot of news to get through tonight, so let's get into it here on the home stretch.
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It's young Sophie Carr with Tingle Toes. Not Twinkle Toes, it's Tingle Toes. That's what they used to call me back in the dance school. It's DJ here with you on the home stretch. I'm joking. Don't ever ask me to dance anywhere. I'm joking. But listen, people who were dancing over the weekend were the people in the 2026 Dove Awards. 39 different categories. It's basically like the Christian version of the Emmys and the Oscars and everything else rolled up into one. 39 different categories. And the big ones, Artist of the Year, Phil Wickham took it out on the Fairtrade Services record label. Phil Wickham, absolutely massive. No slowing that guy down. He's absolutely huge. New Artist of the Year, young Jamie McDonald. We love her. She took it out, took out the Dove. Worship Album of the Year, Song of the Saints by Phil Wickham. Gospel Worship Recorded Song of the Year, CeCe Winans, More Than This. Contemporary Gospel Album, I don't know if you get into the black gospel there, but Tasha by Tasha Cobbs-Leonard. Great album there. She took out the Contemporary Gospel Album of the Year Dove Award. Holvey took out the Rap Hip Hop Album of the Year. And the good old Tribe, Indie Tribe, took out the Hip Hop Song of the Year with Rob Hell. It's a great song. If you don't know that one, go check that one out. Great video clip as well. Television Series of the Year. I think they're winning it every year. This at the moment is The Chosen Season 5. Dallas Jenkins and the crew took that out. A lot of different categories. Pop, Contemporary Recorded of the Song of the Year. The Album of the Year there, Brandon Lake, King of Hearts. Jeremy Camp and Skillet took out Rock Music Song with the track No Survivors. There's Worship, there's Bluegrass, there's TV, there's all sorts of stuff. But one of the big ones is Song of the Year. And the other big one is Contemporary Song of the Year, Pop and Contemporary Recorded Song of the Year. This year, they both were the same song. So double award going out to, can you guess who it is? Young Josiah Queen. He took out both of them with his massive hit, Dusty Bibles. Dusty Bibles. I can't believe that turned into a bit of a crossover hit. I couldn't believe it when I started seeing that song popping up on the Instagram wheels and the TikToks and things like that. But it's been absolutely huge. Let's have a listen to it right now, shall we? Josiah Queen, Dusty Bibles, the Song of the Year, according to the Dove Awards. We got

0: I'm Bernie Diamond. It never ceases to amaze me how we manage to rework God's word to suit ourselves, to make it say what we want it to say. People argue about all sorts of things that if we were honest, are plainly obvious. There is one way, one truth, plain and simple, and it's like a firm foundation beneath our feet. Why don't you join me today as we take another look at life from a different perspective?
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0: It's your old mate DJ Payne here with you on the home stretch. That was Carly Ann Taylor. Something good is coming. Now, if you've ever been listening to the show, whether it's the home stretch here or might be listening in the morning to Priscilla, you might be listening in the afternoon to Andy, our newest presenter. You might be listening to Daytimes with Ewan or even on the Sunday Slowdown with Justin. And you've ever been listening and thought, you know what? Oh, man, I'd love to encourage these guys. They're doing such a good job on the radio show. Now, that listen, I'm not out here begging for, begging for compliments or anything like that. I'm not trying to fish or anything. But what I am want to let you know is the best way you can let us know what you're thinking. And if you really want to encourage us, is to head over to the website and leave us an audio message. It's free. It's simple. Anyone can do it. Anyone can do it. It's so simple. Maria jumped on while she was traveling back and forth to work, and this is the message that Maria left for us.
1: Hey, this is Maria. I live in Gordon, out near Ballarat. I'm just saying, love listening to the show. Especially Priscilla in the morning when I'm driving to work, ready to catch the train. And then coming home again, I get deep shade pain after I get off the train and driving home a bit more. Love it, you guys. It's just fantastic. You bring such joy to my life. Particularly love the old stuff when you go back time. Since I'm an oldie. Anyway, just saying that I'm a very, very grateful listener here. And I just love your work. Keep it up. And keep blessing people's lives. Amen, guys.
0: Oh, God bless you, Maria. How good is that audio message coming on through? Listening to Priscilla on the way to work, listening to me on the home stretch here, bringing you home. And I hear, I know how much you love those CCM time machines. I do as well, Maria. I do as well. If you want to be like Maria and leave us an audio message, you can send it directly to a particular show or to whoever you want or to everyone. It is so simple. It's free. 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You can do that anywhere you are on whatever device you have. As long as it's got a microphone, it'll hear you and it'll send it directly to us, just like Maria's. 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Do it over there. Right now, Jeremy Bilson, Time Is Borrowed.

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2: Good afternoon. In stories making news, the Prime Minister says cutting the private health rebate for the over 65s is the best way to support Australia's ageing population. The government has reintroduced its bill after it was voted down late on Wednesday. An investigation into a series of suspicious grass fires in central Queensland is underway. Detectives believe several blazes in the Gracemere, Mount Morgan and Dululu areas may be linked and deliberately lit. Another 26 stores will close across the Kew and Veronica main brands as administrators look to make their struggling women's fashion company more appealing to buyers. The closures are beginning tomorrow, with affected stores to shut at different times based on their stock levels. And in cricket, Australia is holding out hope that Cameron Green will play in the series against South Africa. The second of three tests starts on Sunday, with the all-rounder continuing to recover from a side strain. I'm Gareth Stafford, and those are the latest news and sport headlines.
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3: With the final check of your roads this evening, nice clear run of the Princes Freeway if you're heading up to Melbourne. Heading into the city is not too bad, about a 5 minute delay after the Balti Bridge heading towards the Monash Freeway. Outbound over the West Gate, nice and clear. Got a breakdown at Laverton on the Princes Freeway, getting delays back through to the Western Ring Road. Werribee back through Geelong, nice and clear there. No delays on the Ring Road. La Trobe Terrace still a bit busy down through to Aberdeen Street. Shannon Avenue busy still, Manifold Heights and down through to Mount Pleasant Road and Highton. Starting to ease a touch though. Port Arlington Road, a little busy outbound through East Geelong. Bowen Heads Road, busy out through Charlemont with some roadworks there. And busy conditions also for Torquay Road and Pioneer Road in Grovedale. No delays down to Torquay for the Surf Coast Highway. I'm Jay, that's your latest traffic on 96.3.
4: And now across Geelong, Werribee and the Surf Coast, it's the 96.3 four-day forecast.
5: Alrighty, checking in one final time for your Thursday night weather. Right now across Geelong, we're just a whisker off 15 degrees as we head towards that overnight low of 8. We've got some easterly winds, a clear night ahead of us, and then tomorrow, for your Friday, a gorgeous sunny day with some nor'easterly breezes, top of 23. For your weekend, Saturday, mostly sunny, 25. And Sunday, saving the best till last, a perfect sunny day and 27 degrees. Right now, across Geelong, we're sitting at 15 degrees.
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5: How you doing on this Thursday night? It's the 15th of October. And I've been looking through the Australian history books for something that we can remember today, not so much celebrate today, but something that we can remember and learn from. Now, it was on this day back in 1970. So we're going back 56 years ago. It was at exactly 11:50 a.m. And if you're alive and reading the newspapers or watching the news back in 1970, you probably remember what I'm talking about. A 2,000-ton span of Melbourne's half-built Westgate Bridge shears away and plummets 50 metres down into the Yarra mud. 35 workers, these were mates, these were dads, these were sons, were about to head into their smoko. They never made it. It remains one of Australia's worst industrial disasters. And if you were alive back then or you've read the history books, you've read about the Royal Commission that took place and flawed design and different risky methods. They were building different things and, different things like that. But I want to find out what was happening in the church at the same time. I want to know what was God's people's response. And this is where it gets, I think, beautiful. Within about 2 hours of this thing happening, the Westgate Bridge, so by 1-2 o'clock in the afternoon, the Salvation Army Sallyman trucks had rolled up. They were giving out tea. They were praying with the shell-shocked rescuers and the other workers who were there. That night, that very night on the 15th of August, around about now in the timeline, St. Augustine's Catholic in Yarraville, and Spotswood Baptist both had opened their halls as crisis centres. Pastors, priests sat all night with grieving families and let anybody come who were shocked about the news. Then on the 19th of October, more than 2,000 mourners, and these included union leaders, politicians, the labourers themselves, packed St. Paul's Anglican Cathedral in the city there with a memorial led by a few different archbishops, Anglican archbishops. They read Psalm 34, the Lord is close to the brokenhearted. He rescues those whose spirits are crushed. Two archbishops then launched the Westgate Bridge Memorial Appeal. The same people who led that, that special service on the 19th, they raised money for the widows and the orphans, the children, and the ongoing counselling. And they raised, now this is back in 1970 dollars, they raised over $1 million in Victoria, which was absolutely huge. And also, and again, the tragedy gave birth to a whole new way of doing the work in Victoria and around Australia. New safety laws led to people being, on the ground to be safety reps. That wasn't there before. These were voices who could say, hang on, I need to double check this. Hang on, are we doing this the best way? So I think it's amazing. A lot of good came out of this immense tragedy that happened on this day. And it was amazing to see all these years later, you look back and you see how the church rose up. God's people rose up and were there for the people in need. And again, not to stretch a bow too far, but I think we might be labourers out there building bridges or building roads or anything like that. But wherever we are in our workplace, I think we're always building bridges, whether that's emotional bridges or spiritual bridges. And we have got to be there to let people come in and be the bridge between their world and Jesus. I think that's something that we should be laboring at and not be scared. If there's cracks start to appear, we've got to be the first ones to yell out. Like those newly commissioned safety people that were happening in 1970 and the result, we should be the first ones to yell out and say, hey, there's cracks appearing in the bridges. Be careful. Stand, get away. We need to be able to be safe in whatever we're doing. Again, I don't want to stretch the analogy too far, but we remember this absolute tragedy that happened on this day back in 1970. If you were there, if you've got anything you want to share about it, I'd love to hear from you. DJ at 963.com.au is my email address. Of course, this is before I was born, and I'd never heard about it until I had moved to Geelong in the mid-90s. And I remember trying to read up and find the information about it back then. All right, let's get into some more great music. This is Katie Nicole, When I Fall, here on The Home Stretch.

0: Lady Nicole, When I Fall. It's DJ Payne here with you on the home stretch, and coming up in just a moment, we've got The Praise Is Right with an all-new theme, so you're going to want to tune into that. All right, but before we get there, I just want to do a quick check on our social media. 96.3 on the socials. We're only on two, Instagram and Facebook. If you're on the Facebook, you can find us at 96.3. We started off the year, the beginning of the year, January the 1st. Remember back then, 3,922 people. Right now, we're at 4,248. That is a huge, huge jump for us. We're only 152 shy of around about 4444, which I think would be really cool to hit by the end of the year. And then over on Instagram, we're fairly new on Instagram. We're at 96.3FM on the Insta. We started off the year at 888 people following. Right now, our goal at the end of the year, I want to get to 1,000. We're sitting at 973. That's only 27 people away from hitting 1,000 followers on Instagram. 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I think you giving us a big thumbs up, a vouch from you, will go a long way.
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6: Have you ever had that feeling that someone's watching you? Well, Jesus had that feeling once. In fact, he was walking along one day and he realised that there were two men following him. So he turned around and he asked them, "What do you want?" They said to him, "Teacher, where are you staying?" And he replied, "Come and you'll see." Jesus doesn't invite them to a destination. He invites them on a journey. He just says, "Come." It's natural for us to want to know the destination. Too often we think that happiness is at the end of the road somewhere. As you wake up every morning, remember that the joy is in the walk. And if you're walking with Jesus, you're already where you need to be.

0: Matt Millard and the boys from Mercy Me with their latest single, Wake Up Sleeper. Well, it's time for you to maybe put that thinking cap on because it's our game of the night, The Praise is Right. And yes, we've got a brand new theme song.
1: It's a joy.

Yes, it's your Thursday night. It's our Christian music trivia game. Five questions for you. Let's see how you go. We're going to start off going way back to a favorite hymn. This is All the Power of Jesus' Name by Edward Perronet, written in 1779. Love this hymn. It's all about Christ's lordship. But can you finish this iconic opening line, all right, if you know the hymn? It starts off, All hail the power of Jesus' name. Let angels prostrate fall. Bring forth the royal diadem. What's the next line? The Saviour of us all. To him we give our all, or and crown him Lord of all. Let me give you that last bit again. All hail the power of Jesus' name. Let angels prostrate fall. Bring forth the royal diadem. What's the next line? Is it? And crown him Lord of all. To him we give our all, or the Saviour of us all. Of course, if you know the hymn, you're already singing it out loud. And crown him Lord of all. That is a great hymn. All right, question number two. Let's get a little bit more current here. In the year 2000, Hillsong Australia became an absolute juggernaut in the worship music scene around the world. Which of these writers are not associated with Hillsong Australia? A, Reuben Morgan. B, Andrew Peterson. C, Paul Houston. Or D, Darlene Check. Which one of those is not associated with Hillsong? Reuben Morgan, Andrew Peterson, Joel Houston, or Darlene Check? If you said Andrew Peterson, you're 100% correct. No, he's an American singer-songwriter doing some beautiful Christian work over there, but completely on the opposite end of the spectrum of Hillsong. Question number three for you, all about 1995. Jars of Clay released their self-titled debut. It had a massive crossover smash into the mainstream Billboard. What was the name of the song that went absolutely huge for them? Was it A, Love Song for a Savior, B, Flood, or C, Liquid? Jars of Clay, their debut album, what song went absolutely gangbusters in the mainstream for them? Was it Love Song for a Savior, Flood, or Liquid? The answer, Flood, of course. That was the one that took them to the next level. Staying in that same year, 1995, for question number four, this was the biggest release of the year. It was the fourth album by DC Talk, and it took them to a new stratosphere of popularity.

They had a new sound. They blended aggressive rock guitars with their big pop choruses and sprinkled in a little bit of rap and hip-hop there. But what was their big song? The title track, was it A, In the Light? Was it B, Jesus Freak? Or was it C, Between You and Me? What was the song and the album title that absolutely propelled them? Of course, it was Jesus Freak. What would people do if they found out I was a Jesus Freak? Question number five, our last question for the night. It's a bit of a who am I? Who am I? I am a young viral sensation who exploded onto the music scene in the early 2020s. I bridged the gap between social media and professional Christian music. Before my massive solo breakout, I was one half of a band called Surfaces, where I explored sunny, upbeat pop surf sound. My 2024 debut solo album, Child of God, leans heavily into acoustic pop with a little bit of a electronic beats there. I'm known for my vlog-style music videos and my ability to mobilize a massive Gen Z audience. Who am I? I'll give you a couple other little tidbits here. I have a feel-good Christian pop on TikTok. I've had massive radio airplay. My concerts are sold out. I love to collaborate with other artists. All of my videos are very at home and authenticity first, whether I've fallen off my skateboard or I'm stuck in bed for some reason. Who am I? I am, have you yelled it out yet? It is, of course, Forrest Frank. If you guess Forrest Frank, you're 100% correct. That is how we play The Praise is Right. And gang, can you take us out for a big ending for us? The

Okay, that is massive. That is the Praise Is Right. We'll be playing it again next Thursday night. Right now, let's get into Brit Nicole, Be the Change. On the other side of this, it's 8 o'clock and time for Open Bible.

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1: Good evening and welcome to this Thursday night edition of Open Bible with myself, DJ Payne, your fellow traveller, you're the person who's hiking alongside you as we travel up the mountain of 1 Corinthians together. It is Open Bible where we read the word together here on 96.3. I'm DJ Payne, and tonight, 1 Corinthians chapter 11, we're going to continue through this incredible book. Now, I just want to give you a heads up. Tonight, we're going to get into some tricky passages. There is some parts of this next reading where people are going to have very wildly different opinions about. And it's going to be like that for a while through the book of 1 Corinthians. If you think this one's tricky, wait till we get further in chapters 13 and 14 and 15. But tonight, I want you to keep an open mind and look for what Paul is talking about, okay? Now, so far in the book, over this last couple of weeks, we've seen Paul modeling a costly service. He's had a disciplined faithfulness, and he's always putting the gospel ahead of his own comfort. All right, keep that in mind. He's shown them Israel's history is a warning against spiritual overconfidence. He's also, last time we read that belonging to Christ requires an undivided worship. It also requires a consideration for others and our everyday choices are made for God's glory. And the bigger picture here is the Corinthians' freedom must respect God's ordering of relationships. The Corinthians have had it all mixed up, and Paul is going to connect their conduct to God's creation in explicitly reminding men and women that they need one another, they have a role to play, and everything that we have, we owe to God. We're going to get into that tonight. So turn to 1 Corinthians chapter 11 on the other side of this song. We'll get into it tonight on Open Bible.

And you are back here with us on Open Bible, reading the scripture together here. It's DJ Payne, and hopefully you've got your Bible turned to 1 Corinthians chapter 11. We're going to read verse 1 all the way through to verse 16. A couple of things to remind you of before we get in there, and that is our two themes: the world in the church and Christ shaping the church, the negative and the positive. So tonight, with the negative, listen for the challenge of people using worship to assert ourselves and disregard others, believe it or not. And then listen for how Christ wants to shape the church. Look for honour, God-giving responsibilities, Paul's insistence that men and women need each other. All right? Let's get into it tonight. 1 Corinthians chapter 11, I'm reading from the New Living Translation. Starting in verse 1, Paul says, "And you should imitate me just as I imitate Christ. I am so glad that you always keep me in your thoughts and that you are following the teachings I passed on to you. But there is one thing I want you to know. The head of every man is Christ. The head of a woman is man, and the head of Christ is God. A man dishonors his head if he covers his head while praying or prophesying. But a woman dishonors her head if she prays or prophesies without a covering on her head. For this is the same as shaving her head. Yes, if she refuses to wear a head covering, she should cut off all her hair. But since it is shameful for a woman to have her hair cut or her head shaved, she should wear a covering. A man should not wear anything on his head when worshiping, for man is made in God's image and reflects God's glory, and a woman reflects man's glory. For the first man didn't come from woman, but the first woman came from man. And man was not made for woman, but woman was made for man. For this reason, and because the angels are watching, a woman should wear a covering on her head to show she is under authority. But among the Lord's people, women are not independent of men, and men are not independent of women. For although the first woman came from man, every other man was born from a woman, and everything comes from God. So, judge for yourselves. Is it right for a woman to pray to God in public without covering her head? Isn't it obvious that it's disgraceful for a man to have long hair? And isn't long hair a woman's pride and joy? For it has been given to her as a covering. But if anyone wants to argue about this, I simply say that we have no other custom than this, and neither do God's other churches. First Corinthians chapter 11, we read from verse 1 all the way down to verse 16. Yep, I know what you're thinking. Oh boy, what is all that about? It rings weird in our 2026 ears, but should it? Let's unpack it together after this next song here on Open Bible, 1 Corinthians chapter 11.

96.3. It's DJ Payne, and this is Open Bible. We're going to wrap up our thoughts together around 1 Corinthians chapter 11 up to verse 16. A quick play-by-play here. Paul commends the Corinthians for remembering his teaching, and then he explains headship and honour for both men and women. He appeals to creation. He mentions the angels, and he emphasises the mutual dependence of men and women under God. And he asks them to consider what is fitting. He discusses hair as a covering and appeals to the practice of all the churches. Now, this is a complicated passage, and there are so many different opinions about this. Even in verse 3 of chapter 11, there is many different ways to translate these words. It could say, the source of every man is Christ, the source of every woman is man, and the source of Christ is God. Or it can be translated, every man is responsible to Christ, every woman is responsible to her husband, and Christ is responsible to God. In the New Living Translation, they translated, the head of every man is Christ, the head of every woman is man, and the head of Christ is God. It's interesting, it's complex, and it's hard to break this down for everybody of all time. But the things that do jump out here is that headship carries responsibility, not superiority, not worth. Paul makes a point here that both sexes bear God's image. Neither can claim independence from each other. Also, the point here is that outward conduct should express what is happening inwardly in our hearts. Our participation in worship should always honour God and respect the church that we worship with. Now, again, interpreters, you know, all disagree here. One of my favourites, R.C. Sproul, the Presbyterian legend who was now with the Lord, said that because Paul appealed to creation, the churches should always practice head coverings. Whereas another hero of my faith, John MacArthur, who I quote all the time, said, no, this was just a cultural expression, and it's about the principle of honour and order. So there's no unanimous view about head coverings today. Then Paul does the craziest thing. I've just got to make a point of this. In verse 10, Paul says, listen, the angels are watching. They're witnesses of the church worship. And you go, what? Okay, Paul, explain that. No, he just continues on. It makes me laugh. Matthew Henry, in his commentary, says something beautiful. He says, man and woman were made to be a mutual comfort and blessing. Neither one is a slave and the other a tyrant. That's not God's design. And very quickly, tonight as I read, the passage jumps out to me. And I end up thinking, like I do oftentimes, I don't know if you have this experience, you're sitting in church and you hear a great message or a great verse pops up, a great passage, and you think, oh, that would be great for blankety blank to hear. Oh, that should be, I need to send this message to this person. I need to collect a verse or a passage for somebody else and what they're going through. But maybe, just maybe, maybe Christ is trying to teach me something. So instead of me dancing around this passage and not letting it apply to me, maybe letting it apply to somebody else, maybe I'm meant to ask some harder questions about how this scripture governs me and my household. I don't have to be the source of every answer. I don't have to understand every passage. I just need to be looking to Jesus in the midst of this. Because it's not about having it right all the time. It's about a humbleness to say that, Lord, what are you trying to show me here? It's that humble heart, I think, that our own Savior had. Remember, he had all authority and yet he washed the disciples' feet. I think that's the attitude we're supposed to have in worship. That's what Paul's getting to here. Being able to listen without feeling diminished, with being able to honour
somebody without losing our own place. Worship is a gift. And I think sometimes we just go into it so lightly. I'm thinking about it. I don't have all the answers tonight. I encourage you to reread it again. 1 Corinthians chapter 11. We'll be continuing on tomorrow night here on Open Bible. God bless you. Have a great night. I'll see you tomorrow. When the day-

0: for quite a while, ADHD was thought to be only a condition that males would experience. So now you're seeing a lot more females being diagnosed, and older women as well. And there's a reason for that, sort of particularly when estrogen starts to fluctuate as we get older. A lot of the symptoms that might have been masked throughout life are strengthened, I guess, because of the fluctuation of estrogen.
1: Wow.
0: But that's why you might start to see a lot of women in their 40s, 50s getting diagnosed with ADHD.
1: And this is cool. What a start. We are talking about ADHD. It is ADHD Awareness Month.
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5: It never ceases to amaze me how we manage to rework God's word to suit ourselves, to make it say what we want it to say. People argue about all sorts of things that, if we were honest, are plainly obvious. There is one way, one truth, plain and simple, and it's like a firm foundation beneath our feet. I'm Bernie Diamond. Great to be back with you again. Today we're going to take another look at your life from a different perspective. This week on the program, we're talking about staying focused on the God-given purpose that we have in life, but not in some legalistic sense, not this idea that God has a plan and therefore I have to conform to his plan whether I like it or not. Actually, God gives us a choice to walk away from his plan, and many people do. I did for much of my earlier years. But there's this thing that I keep coming back to again and again, that God's made you in a certain way and me in a whole different way, and he's given us each the days that he set aside for us, and you and I are going to have different gifts and different dreams and different purposes and different days. And real fulfillment and real joy and real life only happen when we're living out who God made us to be and when we're living out what he made us to do. That's what I love about God. It's not that he's full of a whole bunch of do's and don'ts. It's not that he puts us in a straitjacket. It's that he has this awesome plan to make us this complex, intricate, wonderful, beautiful creature created in his own image, and yet absolutely unique, and then to plan a life for us that fits hand in glove with who he's made us to be. And yet you and I, we manage to find all kinds of way to wander away from that plan and then to miss out on the joy and the fulfillment that lies in God's plans and God's purposes for our lives. You and I, we find all sorts of ways to pierce ourselves with the many pains of living life our own way. Sometimes we fall by the wayside, and no doubt there are some today who relate to that. But God's call is for us to rekindle the gift that he has placed in us, and that's what we're all about on the program today. And we're doing that through Paul's second letter to Timothy, his protege in the New Testament, a beautiful letter all about rekindling the gift and guarding the treasure that God has placed within us. Now, one of the ways that the gift grows cold and the treasure wastes away is that we allow little foxes into our lives, and those little foxes are the ones that spoil the vine. Most of us have this idea that there are big sins and there are small sins. Sexual immorality, adultery, murder, theft, they're up there on our hierarchy as amongst the biggies. But a bit of anger or some arguing or maybe this idea or that idea we get into our heads that doesn't quite fit with God's word. Well, hey, we all have that. They're just little sins. And as long as we keep away from the big ones, who cares about those little ones? We may never have quite put it in those words, but that's how most of us think. That's how most of us operate. Now, let me say this. The Bible knows nothing of this human hierarchy of sin. To God, sin is sin. It's about missing the mark. You can miss by a little way, you can miss by a long way. Missing is missing, right? And so as the Apostle Paul counsels Timothy about rekindling his gift and staying focused on the purposes that God has set before him, he actually takes some time to deal with sins, many of which appear to be more the little ones. Let's have a listen. 2 Timothy chapter 2, beginning at verse 14. Remind them of this and warn them before God that they are to avoid wrangling over words, which does no good, but only ruins those who are listening. Do your best to present yourself to God as one approved by him, a worker who has no need to be ashamed, rightly explaining the word of truth. Avoid profane chatter, for it will lead people into more and more impiety, and their talk will spread like gangrene. Among them are Hymenaeus and Philetus, who have swerved from the truth by claiming that the resurrection has already taken place. They are upsetting the faith of some. But God's firm foundation stands, bearing this inscription: the Lord knows who are his, and let everyone who calls on the name of the Lord turn away from wickedness. So here Paul is telling Timothy how to shepherd his flock. And the big thing that he's on about is to warn them to stop wrangling over words, to avoid profane chatter. Well, what's the big deal here? Can't people have an opinion? Can't there be healthy debate? Smack bang here in Paul's exhortation for Timothy to stay focused, to rekindle the gift that God has placed in him, to guard the treasure that God's entrusted to him. Why would Paul seemingly go off on this strange tangent, telling Timothy to tell his flock to be careful about what they say and who they listen to? Because it's the little foxes that spoil the vine. Or to use Paul's analogy here, this loose talk will spread like gangrene. Yuck. Okay, what loose talk? It's talk about the most important thing of all, truth. What's true and what's not. It seems that there were some people with some rather long and difficult to pronounce names wandering around spreading the lie that the resurrection of believers had already taken place, which seems kind of silly since by definition the people spreading the rumours had missed out, though. So what's Paul's point here to Timothy, and why 2,000 years on are we talking about this when the main topic of our conversation over these weeks is staying focused on the plan that God has for our lives? Well, the answer is really simple. I have seen so many people led astray by others who throw red herrings into the conversation about the truth. And then people go chasing after that. And before you know it, instead of being focused on what God's calling them to do, they're off on a tangent miles away from where God wants them and needs them to be. I know one man who spends his life being ultra critical of church structures. In his view, there shouldn't be any leaders. We're all equals, and there shouldn't be a preacher. We should just sit around and chat together about the Word of God. So when over coffee I've asked him to tell me where in God's Word he comes up with that, he kind of fluffs around and gets back to his theme and hardly ever comes to church or participates in any sense of community. It's really sad, because he's a very clever guy and in many respects a delightful human being with much to offer. What he should be doing is offering his gift, his ability, his unique contribution to the body of Christ. Instead, he's off on some theory that ain't in the Bible and he's missing out. Friends, we can pick holes in just about anything. And church being full of a bunch of sinners on a journey is about the easiest thing of all to poke holes in, let me tell you. But what happens is it's like gangrene. It ends up robbing us of life. The good news of Jesus is pure and simple. God so loved the world that he sent his only son so that whoever believes in him will not perish, but have eternal life. That's the firm foundation here. The firm foundation is that God knows which of us belongs to him and which of us doesn't. And when we belong to God, because our faith is in Jesus Christ, we're not there to argue about this or that or pick holes in this or that. You know what I'm saying? That takes us way, way off course. That's not how we rekindle the gift that God has put in us. That's not how we make an impact in people's lives for Christ. That's not how rivers of living water end up flowing out through our hearts into a parched, dry land. Let me encourage you. If you're off on something, if you have a bee in your bonnet about this thing or that thing, take your bonnet off. Let the bee out. Get back to a firm foundation in Christ by reading his word, by praying, by learning, by growing, by serving using your special gift and your special ability. God did not put us here to argue about what's truth and not. God's word is clear. It is abundantly clear. It is crystal clear. And God's truth in God's word is his solid foundation, his solid rock beneath our feet. For some people today, it is time to get your life back on track. Countless people's lives are being touched and transformed each week through these messages right around the globe, because God's word is alive and active. Amen. But But that's only made possible through the generous support of friends just like you. 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
7: Got to make sure Jesus is part of your marriage. And within the dialogue at the wedding in Cana, I love it where Mary says, do whatever he tells you.
8: Well, that's British evangelist Jay John with an insightful message for how you can strengthen your marriage. We're so glad you've joined us today for Focus on the Family with Jim Daly. I'm John Fuller.
9: Jay John always brings such great stories, and it was extra special to have his wife, Kelly, join us for this show. And we're so glad they made the long journey across the pond from London to be with us in studio to talk about their 42 years of marriage, which we all celebrate. We love marriage here at Focus on the Family. We're actually accused of making an idol out of marriage. And to that we say, of course not, but we want you to thrive in Christ in your marriage relationship. And that's why we're here. In 2025 alone, Focus on the Family helped strengthen almost 500,000 marriages. I'm so grateful for that. Those are couples in all stages, whether your marriage is in crisis, your marriage needs a little tune-up, or you're just looking for ways to love your spouse better. We have resources that will fit that entire spectrum, from our Hope Restored Marriage Intensives, our amazing team of Christian counselors, and our Focus on the Family broadcast app. We have something for your family, and I think you're really going to enjoy this show.
8: I would agree, and Jay John has been here before, always well-received by our audience. He has an evangelist heart. He's brought the good news of Jesus Christ to 70 countries and has written over 50 books, over 1 million copies in print in 13 languages. And you're really in for a treat because, Jim, I mean, Kelly really brought out this wonderful heart for this guy that we've known. And with that, Jim, here's how you began today's program with Jay John and his wife, Kelly.
9: Jay John and Kelly, welcome to Focus on the Family. It's great to have you.
7: Jim, thank you for having us. And John, wonderful to be here with you.
1: So fun. Thanks for having us.
9: It is wonderful. You know, we've aired you on Focus on the Family many, many times, and the listeners love you. Yeah. I can just say it that way. You're always at the top of the responses that people provide Focus, and they just love you. Of course, part of it's your accent, right?
7: Well, thank you, Jim. It reminds me of when Jesus rode on a donkey into Jerusalem. You know that the donkey thought it was all about him, and he was so excited. The people love me. They adore me. They don't even want me to get my feet dirty, so they're laying down their clothes. But we all know, don't we, what happened to the donkey when the donkey got to Jerusalem.
9: That is hilarious.
7: You never ever heard of him again.
8: That was the end of it.
7: And we just carry Jesus, don't we,
9: Jim? That's so good. Yeah, that's good. And you guys are here and we're talking about marriage. And Kelly, it's so good to have you because you're not always out there publicly, right?
1: No, that's right. Yeah, that's right, Jim. And it's an honor to be here. And yes, often you use the analogy of, sorry, I'm looking at my husband.
9: No, that's fine.
1: Use the analogy of there's a surprised woman behind a successful man.
7: Yes.
9: I like that, a surprised woman.
7: Surprised woman.
9: Can feel your pain.
7: Yes. Yes.
9: But you've been married 42 years.
7: We have. We've got the silver medal. But we're going for gold.
9: Gold. That's good. And it's all been wonderful, right?
7: Well, 41 happy years.
9: Out of 42.
7: Yeah, I think that first year, Jim, was tough. You know, at Christmas time, when you bring a Christmas tree into your home, you have to rearrange the furniture. Yeah. But when you bring another person into your life, you've got to rearrange a lot more. And it does take time and it takes adjustment to do that. Killy, you threw the salad spoons at me.
10: Well, yes, that's not my finest hour.
9: Yeah, we're kind of just putting all the bad stuff out there right at the front. But did you? Well, I guess the question is, did you strike gold? Did you hit him?
10: No. Fortunately, I mean that would be terrible.
9: So you're not a good thrower of spoons.
10: Yeah. No.
9: But let me start a little back at when you met, and I understand a key part of your courtship was in part you giving your life to Christ.
10: Yes.
9: Describe that, because that is so powerful.
10: Oh, thank you. Yes, so I was brought up in a Christian family, but by the time I sort of hit 17, I was kind of, I put Jesus on hold, I say, that it just didn't seem relevant at that time in my life. So roll on, I started at college, I was doing hotel management, and my father in the vacation, he was a pastor actually, he said to me, why don't you open up a coffee shop in the church hall, which was right in the center of Cambridge, which is a very busy university town.
9: Yeah, brilliant.
10: And the one thing he didn't mention was I would have to share the hall with the international student outreach that goes on in Cambridge, where the churches get together to reach out to all the overseas students who are coming to learn English.
9: So your dad had a little bit of a scheme there, maybe.
10: I think he maybe did. He's never confessed it.
9: Yeah, right.
10: So I had to hand the keys over to this international outreach, to the leader of the first 2 weeks of the team. And I think the first thing I couldn't believe was students my age giving up their summer vacation to tell people about Jesus. I mean, that was the first thing. I was like, why would you even do that? Mm. And so we got chatting with the team leader, and one thing led to another. He kept saying, you must come to one of the, meetings that we're holding. I'm like, no, far too busy. No. And I sat down one evening and I just said to my mum, actually, I said, I'm going. And I went to this meeting, and it was one of those things that, it was the early 80s where you had drama and you had singing and you had, and it all was speaking to me. It was like my life being laid in front of me, and I was the first person to respond. Mm. So I was followed up by my now husband.
9: Now that's an important part of the story. You called it pastoral encouragement follow-up.
7: Absolutely.
9: I mean, was it as pure as it sounds, or did you have a little scheme going?
7: Well, when I first met Killy, I realized she came from generations of missionaries and evangelists, and I realized that she was sitting on the fence. And sitting on the fence, Jim, is very uncomfortable place to be.
9: Yeah. Killy, let me ask you this question, because so many people listening might have kids in that zone, 19, 20, somewhere in their 20s, and they're on the fence. They're living where you were living. What encouragement would you give to the Christian parents to say, hold fast, don't give up hope?
10: Yes.
9: What kind of advice would you give them for their wayward child?
10: I would definitely say prayer. Prayer, I think, is the key. And there's that beautiful verse, trust in the Lord, don't lean on your own understanding. And I think for our kids, it's so easy to lean on the circumstances that we see them in at this moment. Don't do that. Trust God. And, the Lord knows. And I love that story of the Emmaus Road, where those two on the road are walking what appears to be away from Jerusalem. And they're not they should be in Jerusalem waiting, and everything. But they are walking away, but Jesus walks with them. Mm. And I think sometimes we have to remember that although our children appear to be walking away, Jesus is often closer to them than we realize.
9: It's such a good thing to remember and not to lose hope and to express that loss of hope to those kids.
7: Absolutely,
10: Jim. Don't try and argue with them or anything. that doesn't get anywhere.
7: I'm reminded of that story, Jim, of this mother who raised her son as a believer. He was super bright, went to university as a teenager and rejected his mother's Christian faith and got involved in all sorts of philosophies and alternative lifestyle. And his mother just prayed. But she didn't know that he was very intrigued by this street preacher. Interesting, you know, if you walk past a street preacher, you're going, oh, dear, what are they doing? But he was intrigued by this street preacher and wanted to go and hear him as often as he could. And the mother just prayed. Anyway, 9 years later, he has an epiphany and he's totally transformed. And the mother's name is Monica and her son's name is Saint Augustine.
9: Way to put that story together. Yeah, I mean, that's beautiful. You know, one of the prolific thinkers and writers in Christian history. Jay, let me ask you, you grew up Greek. Of course I saw the film My Big Fat Greek Wedding, I think it was called.
7: And
9: is it true, the Windex thing about spraying Windex on injuries?
7: Well, Jim, when that movie came out, it was very popular. And friends of mine said, oh, Jay John, is that what Greek culture is like? And I said, no, it's worse. And, you know, that's culture, I'm sure many of your listeners will agree, can be very restricting and can be very suffocating. Mm. My mother is a travel agent for guilt trips. So, you know, I only have to call my mother and, you know,
9: within
7: a minute or two, she's making me feel guilty about something.
9: Right. But you've managed that so well. But how did that shape your view of marriage? I mean, you're a young man, you've living in this Greek family, and they have a particular idea of marriage and how marriages come together. And in that context, I mean, the in-law battles can be tough.
7: Oh.
9: And it sounds like you're describing a bit of that.
7: Oh, they were tough. I mean, when I introduced Killy to my parents, I mean, it was awful, wasn't it, Killy?
10: It was. It was brutal, actually.
8: Wow.
10: But God's grace, I think, protected us from not becoming bitter. So they didn't come to the wedding. They didn't come
7: because
10: to the wedding.
7: Killy's English, and they wanted me to marry a Greek. Cypriot.
9: And it meant that much to them.
7: Yes.
9: That they wouldn't even come to the wedding.
10: No.
9: had to be crushing for you.
7: Yeah.
10: When I think back, I really do believe in God's grace.
7: It is God's grace.
10: Because we've, over the years, the relationship has improved. So, you know, for those who go through this, who are listening, you know, don't give up hope. And that verse from Romans.
7: Yes, God spoke to us through this verse in Romans, where it says, as much as it lies within you, keep the peace. And we felt the Lord said to us, don't judge them for the way they're reacting to you. As much as it lies within you, keep the peace.
9: Yeah.
7: And so we're like, okay, we've got to keep the peace. Let's honor them as best as we can. Mm. And I think the Lord has sustained us.
10: Yeah.
9: Well, I think we have a good basis for the families you're coming from. Let's turn into the marriage side of this. You do talk humorously about being married 42 years and 41 of them being so happy. Let's, of course, go to that 1 year you weren't doing so well. But it's this idea in the early part of marriage, a lot of traps can be set because you are trying to rearrange the furniture for Christmas and somebody new coming into your life. And it does change people. I think let's start with the spiritual concept of all this. Why did God do it this way? Why does he bring two different people together who think they have very little difference until they start, you know, brushing their teeth together in the morning and making meals together, and you find out, oh my gosh, she is not like me at all. So the why question, why did God do this?
7: Well, it helps produce the fruit of the Holy Spirit.
9: Bang, that's it.
7: It refines you. It's like sandpaper, just kind of refining you And it really does. You know, you do, in marriage, you learn to exercise peace patience, kindness, goodness, gentleness, faithfulness, and self-control.
11: It's kind of where you learn it, in my opinion. I mean, it's in marriage, if you're willing.
10: It's true.
7: I think so. Yeah. I think so.
10: I like that, if you're willing.
7: Yes. You're willing.
10: You actually have to be willing. And, and I love it. And I'd like to just say that, you know, we are still learning.
11: Sure.
10: I think we can all testify to that.
11: Absolutely.
7: It is. No, couples who are going to get married often say to Killian and me, oh, you know, what advice would you give us? What advice would you give us? And we've come up with four words, actually, Jim. And the first word is respect. I need to respect Killy. Killy needs to respect me. However, I need to be the kind of person that warrants Killy respecting me.
11: That's good.
7: You know, so, so what do I need to do? What does Killy need to do? The second word we use is responsibility. Many couples on their wedding day, they say, I do. And then they don't,
11: you know. Man, that's good.
7: Yeah. You've got to, because in marriage, on the wedding day, you know, the minister will say, oh, today we witness two becoming one. And then the day after the honeymoon, we discover which one.
11: Yeah, that's for sure.
7: No, but you've got to take responsibility, don't we, Killy?
10: No, it's so true. It's so true. I mean, and you know, I think every couple would say this. They've got their responsibilities within the house and, you know, and outside of the house and things like that. But then there's also the responsibility you have together, that you work through things together as well. You can't just leave it all to one person. That's the important thing.
11: It's so true. Let's, to grab the listeners, pull us into those maybe not so comfortable early years, because everybody's going to attach to that, I think. Most people, they're going to say, yep, that's what we did too. What were some of those things dividing you? I mean, the common things. Describe in your situation what was happening that made it not so happy.
7: Well, I think one of us is tidy and one of us wasn't tidy.
11: That's a great way to put that. I need to learn from you
7: and,
11: how to do that.
7: One of us found that very frustrating and irritating. Mm. And isn't that interesting? Because in some ways, that's a minor thing.
11: Totally.
7: But the minor thing became a major thing.
11: Yeah.
7: And it kind of escalated.
10: Mm. Yeah. And actually as well, I think you were traveling quite a lot as well. And I think, you know, you can both be really tired. And then you decide to have a deep discussion, and it's just not worth it.
11: Yeah, I really don't like those, just for the record.
10: It really is.
8: It seems like that's what married couples are supposed to do, is have deep conversations.
11: No.
10: Deep conversations when they're both absolutely shattered. Mm-hmm. Do not do it. so I think as well, that was a bit of a, you'd be away and I'd be like, right, we need to talk about this. It's like, you know, actually, hang on, let's have a nice good night's sleep. And have a cup of coffee somewhere in the next day or something.
11: Killy, that's really important, because you're describing a bitterness, a root of resentment that begins to spin in you.
10: Yes.
11: And this can be the husband or the wife, but there's something going on. Now you're not feeling treated fairly. You feel ignored. You feel like you're not being heard. I know I'm hitting all the hot buttons through experience.
10: No. That's a great way. Actually, that's a great way of describing it. And do you know, I had an older woman who was in my life. She's a wonderful lady. And she came. Actually, that's a great way of describing it. And do you know, I had an older woman who was in my life. She's a wonderful lady. And she

0: just building, getting tangled up, and then something else comes along and it's sort of, oh, let's put that in there as well. And so, yes, so actually that was my wake-up call when she said that, actually, and that was when I thought, no, you have to push into the Lord. Yeah. You have to kind of, you have to keep, you know.
1: Yeah, in focus. That regard, though, to me it always feels like a Y in the road emotionally for that person, whether it's the husband or the wife, and you have to make a choice. You have to decide, A, you have to be aware that this is in me. Yeah. So that's knowing your heart.
0: Yeah.
1: B, am I going to choose to go down this bad path?
0: Yeah.
1: Or am I going to find a way to go down a good path?
0: Yeah.
1: And that navigation is so critical.
0: Yeah. Yeah.
1: And I think a lot of wives, let's put it in that position. You're the wife.
0: Yeah.
1: How do you arrest the weed? How do you pull the weed and move in the better direction with your husband who's demonstrating all this behavior that is really making you angry, and then do it with sincerity and with a Christ-like heart?
0: Do you know, looking back, hindsight's a great thing, isn't it?
2: Yes.
0: But it took me a long time, actually, if I'm really honest. But, you know, it is our identity in Christ, actually, that I think is the root, that once we've grasped that, that we are his child, we're his, you know, he loves us, we, you know, he adores us, he died for us. Once we've really got that and understood it, and the whole transforming of the mind, you can relate so much better, whether it's to your husband or to your, well, any relationship really. But, you know, that knowing who you are, so you're totally secure in who you are, and out of that, dealing with the conflict.
1: Well, and so many bouquets are won with that.
0: Yeah.
1: You know what I mean?
0: Yeah.
1: In a mature Christian attitude, the relationship changes because you truly are not resentful or bitter anymore. You're not rooted in the bad guy's fruit.
0: Yeah.
1: You're rooted in the good guy's fruit. And that's a good place to be.
0: Yeah.
2: And sensitivity, Jim, I think is very important. And I remember I came back from being on a mission, and lots of people had come to Christ. And even though I was exhausted, I was exhilarated. And so I come back and I'm telling Killy all of this. Mm. And I remember Killy going, well, should I tell you what my life was like while you were away? I had three screaming children in the car driving to church, and I was shouting at them in the car, stop doing that, stop hitting each other. And then getting three children out and saying, hello, God bless you, God bless you. And she said, that's my world. And it was a wake-up call for me, really. Not that it was inappropriate for me to share what had happened, but to be more sensitive of what was life like for Killy while I was away.
1: How did, I mean, this is practical stuff for marriage. How did you do that? And men, I'm telling all the women listening, men need to hear somebody say, this is how you do that. Mm-hmm. We don't intuitively figure it out. Mm-hmm. How did you do that? What did you say? How did she feel heard and seen?
2: Well, do you know, I think I'm right. Well, correct me, Killy, but I like the word intentionality, Jim. I really, even though I came back from missions exhausted, I really tried to be there, to be attentive, and to step up with all the chores that needed doing in the house. How can I help Killy? What can I do? How can I help with the kids? How can I just ease the burden and the stress on her? And I really had to work hard at it because I felt so exhausted.
1: Mm.
2: And that was one thing I would do. And also, we were very good at carving out time. Okay, let's have tomorrow morning off. Let's just go for a walk. Let's just go and have a coffee. We were quite good at that, weren't we?
0: We were. And actually, holidays became a lot more important as well. And I used to call it regrouping. so you know, that you know, you have to take time to work at things and not just prioritize ministry or work if you're in the workplace. Or, you know, you often say that thing about the Lord of the work.
2: Yes. Sometimes I think those people, I mean, look, we're all in ministry, but then there's ministry. But I think those of us in ministry, sometimes the work of the Lord becomes more important than the

0: Lord of the Work.
1: Mm. Oh, without a doubt.
0: You know, yeah. And you can have so many irons in the fire that you've actually put the fire out.
1: Yeah.
0: And you need to stoke up the fire.
1: Well, those are good, good premise.
0: And we wrap our day and our everything that we do from the morning in prayer to the evening in prayer. The first thing we do when we wake up, we're in bed, we wake up, we have a cuddle. That means a hug. We have a hug and then we pray the Lord's Prayer. That's the first thing we do. And then we pray for the family, we pray for the day, and we pray for those who are sick. And we end our night with prayer.
1: Well, that's good advice. And I think that's something everybody could apply who believes in Jesus. Because you will see the fruit of the Spirit in your life if you're doing those things. And I want to come back next time and continue the discussion and talk about these things that we can do in marriage that really predicts a great outcome. A happy marriage for a long time. Some people are going, I can't even imagine that. But actually, you can.
0: Till death do us part.
1: Amen. So we'll pick up next time if you're willing to stick it out with us here, and we'll continue the discussion. Thanks for being with us.
0: Thank you.
2: And that'll conclude part one of our conversation with British evangelist Jay John and his delightful wife, Killy. What a blessing to have them here with us. And I trust that their joy in Christ has really encouraged you. Look for Jay John and Killy's devotional. It's called Marriage Works, and it's available at a bookstore or an online retailer. Thanks for listening to Focus on the Family with Jim Daly. I'm John Fuller.
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0: you know, a word of encouragement. How helpful that is. It's like a fresh drink of water on a hot summer day.
1: How many times has your day turned around when someone said a kind word? Pastor Greg Laurie urges us to extend that grace to someone else. It may be just what they need at just the right time.
0: There's so much discouragement out there. And I think one of the greatest needs that we have as people is we need to be encouraged. Our words can be a powerful force for

0: matter who we are, what neighbourhood we come from, whether we're famous, infamous, or unknown, we have something someone else wants. We have something that someone else needs. We have a smile and a kind word. It's that simple. Maybe we don't have a dollar in our pocket, but a moment of kindness may be just what someone needs to get through their difficulty. Today on A New Beginning, Pastor Greg Laurie helps us follow the Bible's plan for the wise use of our words.
1: We've heard it said, sticks and stones may break my bones, but words will never hurt me. Actually, that's not really true, is it? You can be very hurt by words. You go back to your childhood, maybe you remember some words that stayed with you, something said to you by your parents or a teacher. Maybe they told you you would never amount to anything, that you would surely fail. Or someone said to you, you're unattractive, or you're overweight, or you'll never amount to anything. And those things somehow stuck with you. Now, turn that around. You might also remember words of encouragement, where someone believed in you. It hopefully was your parents, maybe your grandparents, maybe a teacher, maybe a coach, maybe a pastor. They said something to you that helped you and gave you hope. And it reminds us of the truth of Proverbs 18:21. It says, death and life are in the power of the tongue, and they that love it shall eat the fruit thereof. It's interesting that neuroscience has proven the impact that words can have on us. Two doctors wrote in an article that was titled "The Most Dangerous Word in the World." And they wrote, and I quote, "If we were to put you in an MRI scanner and take a video of your brain and flash the word no less than 1 second, there would be a sudden release of dozens of stress-producing hormones and neurotransmitters. These chemicals immediately interrupt the normal function of your brain. They impair logic, reason, and communication." The article continues on. "Yet positive words such as peace and love," peace and love, man, peace, "peace and love, alter the expression of genes, strengthening areas of our frontal lobes, promoting the brain's cognitive functioning." Isn't that interesting? So words really do matter. Proverbs 25:11 says, "The right word at the right time is like precious gold set in silver." And I would add to that, the wrong word at the wrong time can be devastating. We've heard these horrible stories of young people taking their lives when they read comments on their social media feeds, on their Instagram posts or whatever they might be, and people mock them or put them down, and this is so wounding, and more than one young person has taken their life. And by the way, if you're a young person, these people don't mean anything. Who cares about these people? Remember the words of God to you, how He loves you, His plan and His purpose for your life. But these words affect people, and words do affect people. More people have died by words than any weapon that man has ever produced. Dedicated to God, our tongue, our words can be a powerful force for good. We should use our words to build up and not tear down. Use your words to build up, not tear down. "No one can tame the tongue," verse 8 says. It's a restless, deadly poison. Sometimes it curses those who've been made in the image of God, and sometimes it praises our Lord and Father. You know, a word of encouragement, how wonderful it is. Have you ever been down and had someone write you a letter of encouragement? Maybe it just happened that you opened an envelope and there was a card, and someone just said something very thoughtful and kind. Then maybe they wrote it a week ago, but it got to you at the right moment. Or they shot you a quick text, or you ran into them and they just said these words, "I just wanted to tell you this," how helpful that is. It's like a fresh drink of water on a hot summer day. Proverbs 25:25 says, "Good news from far away is like cold water to the thirsty." And I think one of the greatest needs that we have as people is we need to be encouraged. There's so much discouragement out there. So many things that bring you down out there, especially if you scroll through social media and have a constant diet of media coming into your life, be it television or other things, it can really bring you down, and we need to encourage one another. When we come to church, we are here to encourage one another. Hebrews 10:24 says, let's spur one another on toward love and good deeds. Don't give up meeting together as some are in the habit of doing, but encouraging one another and so much more as we see the day of the Lord approaching. The problem is some people don't know how to pay a compliment. It's called accomplice salt. Do you know what accomplice salt is? It's when someone is supposedly complimenting you and it's really barbed. Let me give you an example. They show up at your house and you say, wow, you're on time. Which means you're usually late. How about this? You're a really good driver. For a woman, oh wait, what? Can't say that. It's accomplice salt. How about this one? You look so good when you wear makeup. What is that? So you look bad most of the time, but you'll look better now when you're painted, right? How about this one? You're so pretty. Why are you still single? Really? You look great for your age. I've heard this one. Recently, I was getting my suit tailored. I would like to say I was taking it in. I wasn't. I was wanting my suit to fit. And so I don't know how I got on the topic. I said, well, I just turned 70. And literally the tailor said, what? I didn't say I'm dead. I said I turned 70. And then he says, wow, you look good for your age. I mean, I think you're around 65 or something. None of this is a compliment, okay? Accomplice all. I think some people think they have the gift of criticism. This is my gift. It's not a gift. You don't have it.
0: It's great to have you with us today for A New Beginning with Greg Laurie, a pastor and evangelist from Harvest Ministries in the US. We're considering the power of our words today as Pastor Greg continues his series called Walk This Way from the book of James. Let's continue.
1: We should use our words to praise God. This is one of the reasons God has created you. You're wired to worship. It's the highest use of the tongue. David wrote, thy loving kindness is better than life. My lips shall praise thee. Thus will I bless thee. I'll lift up my hands unto your name. It's not enough to just think it any more than it's enough to think you love your parents or you love your siblings or you love your husband or you love your wife. That's all great. When's the last time you told them? Verbally told them, oh, by the way. And you don't even have to preface it with that. But just say, I love you, and maybe tell them why you love them. But it's a good thing to say. Ephesians 5:19 says, be filled with the Spirit, speaking to yourselves in psalms and hymns and spiritual songs, singing and making melody in your heart to the Lord. Hebrews 13:15 tells us to give the sacrifice of praise to God. You know, some people think, well, that's sort of fanatical. I'm not really into lifting my hands in church to God. Oh, really? But you go down to the football game, and when your team scores, you freak out. You're painted. Your face is literally painted. And the colors of your team, you probably have their logo on your shirt right now. You know who I'm talking to. You're good with that. But, oh, say something about Jesus and express your passion for Christ. That's excessive? No, I don't think so. We should use our tongue and words to preach the gospel. You know, Jesus did not say, go into all the world and be a good example. That's not to say that we should not seek to be a good example. And in fact, when you are a good example, in many ways, it earns you the right to share the gospel. But to the point, Jesus did not say, go into all the world and be a good example. He said, go into all the world and do what? Tell me. Preach the gospel. Now, when we use the word preach, it doesn't mean you have to yell. You can preach quietly. You can preach conversationally. You can preach on a keyboard, through social media, through text, through other means. But the idea is to communicate verbally the gospel. That is how God has chosen to primarily reach non-believers. Hebrews 10:14 says, how can they call on him to save them unless they believe in him? And how can they believe in him if they've never heard about him? And how can they hear about him unless someone tells them? So my job, your job, our job is to tell people about Jesus. That is one of the highest uses of your tongue. One last thing. We should use our words to confess our sins. The Bible says, if we say we have no sin, we deceive ourselves and the truth is not in us. But if we will confess, that's verbally acknowledge. If we will confess our sins, God is faithful and just to forgive us our sins and cleanse us from all unrighteousness. We don't like to say I've sinned. We like to blame it on someone else. We like to blame it on our circumstances. But we need to say, Lord, I've sinned. And we sin every day. I'm sorry to tell you that. Even James says, hey, we all make mistakes every day. None of us are perfect. But so, of course, this is something we should confess on a regular basis. I am interested to point out that in Daniel chapter 9, we have Daniel leading the people in prayer. And he says in verse 4, I prayed to the Lord my God and I confessed, O Lord, great and awesome God who keeps his covenant of loving devotion to those who love him and keep his commandments, we have sinned and done wrong. Now, here's an interesting thing. Daniel was such a man of God, and yet he said, let's pray. And he said, we have sinned. He didn't say, you've sinned, pointing to the people, or they have sinned. We have sinned. We have to acknowledge our sin before God. So what's the best use of our words? Number one, to build up, not tear down. To encourage, not discourage. Number two, to praise God. Number three, to proclaim the gospel. Number four, to confess our sins. And as we close in prayer, I can't think of a better thing to do, to ask God to forgive us of our sins. Let me say a word to anyone who has joined us here in person, or you're watching or listening, wherever you might be. Maybe you don't have this relationship with Jesus Christ we've been talking about. Here's the bottom line. We're all sinners. We've all broken God's commandments. We all fall short of his glory. We're never good enough to get to heaven because we've all sinned. But the good news is, 2,000 years ago, God sent his son, Jesus Christ, to be born, then to live a perfect life, then to die a perfect death on the cross for us. He died for us. I love how the Apostle Paul said, you loved me and you gave yourself for me. He personalized it. Listen, yes, it's true. Jesus died for all of humanity. But if you were the only person on the earth, he would have died for you. That's how much he loves you. He died on the cross for your sin, and you must understand that. What a sacrifice he made. And if you'll turn from your sin, and if you will admit your sin and stop blaming everyone else and just say, I have sinned, and turn from that sin, God will forgive you. Am I talking to somebody here right now that is living without their sin forgiven? Am I talking to someone who's racked with guilt and the pain of your actions? Well, you can be forgiven and you can have a fresh start. This is for a person who hasn't accepted Christ yet. And by accepting Christ, I mean a person who has asked Jesus to come into their life as their friend and their Lord and their Savior. And I'm also talking to people who are believers but have lapsed. They've fallen away, or to use a biblical word, they've backslidden. But here's what God says, return to me, you backsliding children, and I will heal you, says the Lord. So we have to come back to the Lord. I think of the story of that prodigal son that most of us know, who came to his senses and he came home and said, Father, I've sinned. He admitted it. Will you admit it? Let's all bow our heads and pray. If there's anybody here who has never asked Jesus Christ to come into their life, to forgive them of their sin, I want you to pray this prayer right where you are. You can pray it out loud if you like, but this is a prayer where you're asking Christ to come into your life. Just pray these words, Lord Jesus, I know that I'm a sinner, but I know that you are the Savior of the world, who died on the cross for me. I turn from my sin And I choose to follow you from this moment forward. And Lord, we all confess we sin. And specifically, we admit we sin with our words. We think of things we've said that we should not have said. Words we wish we could retract. Lord, help us to dedicate our tongues, our words to your glory. To use our tongue, to use our words for what they're designed for. To bring glory to your name. To bring the gospel to other people. And to lift up, not tear down. Help us to be bridge builders, not bridge burners. 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Lord, we commit ourselves to you. We commit our words to you. Use us, Lord, for your glory. And we ask all of this in Jesus' name. Amen.

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3: When Jesus calls someone into his service, he sees more than the person standing in front of him. He sees not what we are, but what we're meant to be. Hi, I'm Clayton Bjellin, and today on Insight for Living, Chuck Swindoll takes us to Galilee, where Jesus looked at rough, unpolished fishermen and saw what they'd one day become. He sees the same potential in us. It's one of the most encouraging truths in all of Scripture, and it started with a simple response. Chuck titled today's message, Saying Yes to Christ's Call.

0: Look at verse 16 of Mark 1. As he was going along by the Sea of Galilee, he saw Simon and Andrew, the brother of Simon, casting a net in the sea, for they were fishermen. These men are casting their nets. They are professional fishermen. We read that here at the end of verse 16. You may not know it, but fishing was big business back then and remained so for years in Galilee. These men knew the world of fishing. Now notice when Jesus sees them doing what they did for a living, he spoke to them. Again, if you carry a red letter edition of the Bible, you'll see red words here. Jesus said to them, "Follow me. Follow me, and I will make you become fishers of men." All he says is, "Follow me." This was an enormous risk, because in order to follow him, they would need to leave what was familiar, their source of income, the way they supported their family. He only made one promise after the command. Do you see it? "I will make you become fishers of men." It would be a process, which is seen in the word "become." They didn't, 10 minutes after starting to follow, qualify as fishers of men. That took time. They needed to be trained in that. They would become that over a process of it, and they would need to leave the familiar places of their life and go to what was unfamiliar. Ultimately, they would stop catching fish and they would start catching people. I think Jesus was saying this: if I can trust you to follow me, you can trust me to train you. His call always has that implication. If I can trust you to follow me, then you can trust me to train you, to take care of you, to guide you, to lead you. Now, I observe how they responded, and here is a remarkable thing. Immediately, they left their nets, and they followed him. Look at this next couple of men. Going on a little farther, he saw James, the son of Zebedee, and John, his brother. Now, where were they? Well, they are in the boat. In their case, they're mending nets. The others were casting. These men are sitting in their boats and they're mending their nets. What do we read? Immediately, he called them. What was their response? They left their father, Zebedee, in the boat with the hired servants, and they went away to follow him. No reluctance. If there were questions, we don't read of them. If there was hesitation, Mark doesn't tell us about it. They simply followed him. Now, let me pause and interject a couple of thoughts that I think might be helpful before I apply all of this, because this is not a history lesson or a geography lesson. This is a spiritual direction for all of us. This is a message for every one of us. But let me mention a couple of things. First, Jesus knew much more than he promised. He told them they would become fishers of men, and he left it at that. But there was so much more he knew. He knew what that would include, the training process of those next 3.5 years. There would be privation, there would be pain, there would be exhaustion. There would be times of exhilaration and celebration. There would be occasions when the scene would be so dark they wouldn't know what to do, being unable to cast out demons. They've never been around the demonic realm. They'll be in the midst of that. There'll be times of confusion. There'll be times when they're under attack, misunderstood and misrepresented, and in fact, they'll be killed for their walk with Christ. They don't know any of that. Most of them became martyrs. He doesn't tell them that. All he says, remember this, you will become fishers of men. When your direction in life is turned from the mundane nets and boats and water of your life, and it's turned toward people and God is calling you in that direction, you are in for one surprise after another. Now, the second thing I want to mention is that Jesus saw in them much more than he revealed. Jesus saw in them much more than he revealed. Let's take Simon Peter. Peter saw himself as just a fisherman. Jesus saw other things deep within him. He saw Simon casting his net, but at the same time, he saw 3,000 souls being saved by a single sermon that Peter would deliver years ahead. He saw Peter and he saw Gentiles being added to the church. He saw Peter and he saw a man carrying a cross to Execution Hill, faithful unto death, even the death of the cross. He saw Peter and he saw a name being written down in glory, engraved with an iron pen. Never doubt it. When he calls you, he sees you not as what you are, but as what you are to become. Trust me on this. When God first calls us into his calling and work, the people who see us today would never have believed it back then, because of the work the Lord is doing as he teaches us to become fishers of men and women. Now, the invitation of Jesus today. I have three searching questions that I want to linger on with you for the next few minutes, because this is, as I say, this is all about a spiritual lesson today as much as it is about the teaching of the passage of Scripture. Three searching questions. The first one is this, based on what we have just read about Peter and Andrew and James and John. Where does the Lord find you today? Where does the Lord find you today? He sees you inside and out. He knows your past as well as your future. He knows your potential, though you are probably blind to most of it. Jesus started where these men were. He saw them just where they were, and he took them to where he had in mind for them. Stay with the thought. I'll come back to it in a few moments. Where does the Lord find you today? Second question, please write it down. What's the Lord's calling in your life? Put it down just like I gave it to you. What is the Lord's calling in your life? I'm not referring necessarily to a geographical move, though it may include that. I'm not saying that you need to get into some form of occupation that's different than what you're in, though you may. Here's what I'm interested in. Do you have a reason for being? Put another way, do you have a focused sense of purpose? Or do you just sort of take one day from one dawn to the next, after another day, after another day? Do you have a focused sense of purpose? For these four men, did you get the sense of purpose? You're going to become fishers of men. Once that commanding calling arrested their attention, they lost virtually all interest in fishing. Rarely do you find them returning to the sea, except in the mission of the Lord at sea. They left it, and they truly left it behind them. It was no longer their reason for existence. What's the Lord's calling in your life? What purpose has he given you that transcends occupation? It transcends your age. It transcends your familiar world. Here's the third one, and it's the one that stings. How long will it take you to say yes? How long will it take you to say yes to the Lord's calling? Now, I want to speak to some of you who are the insecure type. You're waiting until all of your questions are answered. You're weighing all the options. Trust me, don't waste your time. You'll never say yes, because you'll never get all those questions answered. If you're a perfectionist, the Lord's got his work cut out for you, because it'll take you a long time to get through all the perfectionistic details of every part of the future being worked out ahead of time. Same thing for risks. If you're wanting all the risks removed before you tolerate the thought of yes, you're doomed to a perpetual no. If you're willing to take him at his word and trust him to lead you, just as he trusts you to follow him, then your answer is not only yes, it can be today an immediate yes. An immediate yes. Now, why would I say that? Because I know what I'm talking about today. And because I know my story better than yours, I'm going to have to ask you to please listen to my story. And I give you mine because it's the one I know the most details about. I was casting nets and mending nets and working the boats and familiar with the sea in a ministry for almost 25 years. I'd reached the ripe age of 59. Some of you are retired before you're 59, but not me. I was engaged in this. It was fulfilling. It was exciting. Everything was rolling along great. And the Lord came along. It wasn't the Sea of Galilee. It was a phone call that came from Dallas to California. And on the other end of the line were two men I knew very well, the president of Dallas Seminary and the chairman of the board at that time, Jack Turpin. Jack and Don Campbell, together on the line, called me. My first thought was, uh-oh. Maybe they know something I don't know. They said, we'd like you to consider being the next president of Dallas Seminary. My response, in great faith, was hilarious laughter. You have got to be kidding. I almost said, what are you guys smoking? But I didn't say that. I was tempted, but I didn't say that. You can't be serious. Oh, yeah, we are. Look, come on, you guys. Let me give you the name of five or six qualified people, okay? Let's go there rather than waste your time with me. Hey, I got nets, I got boats, I got sea, I got fish. Everything's going great here. Why in the world would I even think of, well, we'd like you to think, but no, actually, I don't even need to think about it. I know. Well, would you pray about it? Did you hear the brakes? That's always a great question to ask when you feel resistance. Well, will you pray about it? What preacher on earth would say, no, I am not going to pray. So I say, oh, okay. So it's supper time. I'm sitting there at supper, still sort of chuckling to myself. I haven't started praying much. And I say to Cynthia at supper, I say, you will never guess what happened today. And she said, what? I said, I got a phone call from Don Campbell and Jack Turpin from Dallas Seminary. Don has resigned, and a year from now, he's going to retire from that role, and they want a new president, and they've asked me, of all things. She didn't laugh. Okay, at that point, I know I'm going to kind of get in deep in this situation. Because I have learned that the voice of the Holy Spirit sounds a lot like the voice of Cynthia. I've just learned that. I just learned it. Just amazing. How did I learn that? She told me that. So I laugh at her. She says, I don't think that's a silly idea. I think you ought to think about it. Are you kidding? Our family is here. Our home is here. It's almost all paid for. We know we got the ministry. I know that. I know that. I know. I think you ought to consider it. Oh, honey, come on. So we slept on it next morning. First thing I heard, I think you ought to consider that. Honey, I can't wait to tell them no. So she says, have you prayed about it? So now I got to start praying. Not that I've got to start praying, but you know what I mean. So I go to the Lord in prayer. And while I'm praying, I'm thinking of six or eight other guys that could do the job. So I pray for the Lord to guide me, to recommending someone who's qualified to do that job, because I'm not the one. I mean, I have no reason to be the one. I got it made where I am, if you will. And that's not a good way to put it, but you know what I mean. Everything's familiar. I mean, I even knew the freeways. I knew all around there. I mean, I had great friends, all my family. Everything was going great. So they had the audacity to call back. And I said, I've got the names of about five or six, and they wouldn't even listen to the names. Would you consider? And I won't even bore you with the process. But it was a call. It broke all the rules of what you would call logic. But you see, the Lord's will isn't necessarily humanly logical. Will you remember I said that? We all like logic. We like 1 + 1 = 2. With Jesus, it's 1 + 1 = 15.5.7 or something like that. And you go, what? So I tolerated the thought. All right, I'll be on the search committee. I was on the board, so I'll serve on the search committee. So they reluctantly said, okay, it's good. So we sent out questionnaires all over the country. Send back those you think would be the right choice. I know that Don Campbell and Jack Turpin wrote all those people ahead of time. Because my name was on the top of those lists. One list after another, after another, after another. I resigned from the search committee, and I then really did begin to pray. I was 59 years old. In that period of time, I come to the seminary, and nobody laughs me off the stage. It's amazing. All these bright men and women in the faculty, and I realized they don't need another scholar, because I'm not a scholar, but I'm a shepherd. And they had the foresight to know that at that time in the school's history, the school needed a shepherd. I didn't know that. And I don't know if they would have articulated it like that, but it kind of began to dawn on me. And while I'm there, I'm thinking, you know, now that I'm here, since I'm a preacher, and Cynthia had helped me understand, you know, there's these 40 languages going to work on Dallas Seminary campus, and we could use them in our Insight for Living ministry as translators. I mean, it makes sense. And it did. And so I go, and while I'm there, I'm getting acquainted with a lot of these guys, and I'm thinking, you know what? We got to have a laboratory where they can learn what a church is about. Maybe I ought to start a church. How do you start a church? Well, I don't know. So how do you find a place to start one? You pin a tail on a geographical donkey? Frisco. Frisco. That's where I used to come to hunt dove. Frisco. So I thought, well, we'll at least have a Bible class. Some Bible class. And before I knew it, a church was formed. Now, looking back, did God know what he was doing? What's the answer? Yes. Say it again. Yes. Get used to saying it. Because you say, what a great story, John. This isn't about me. Don't think this is about my story. This is your story. This is their story. They turned the world upside down because they said yes. They were the spokesmen for the cause of Christ. As they learn to fish for men and women. To this day, we know the names. Rock structures are named the 12 apostles. It's amazing, these simple fishermen who had had no training, and they were Galileans except for the only one bright one among them, Judas. And God used them to turn the whole tide around. Oz Guinness, in a book called The Call, don't miss a word, released from what was not me, my discovery of my calling enabled me to find what I was. God's call has become a sure beacon ahead of me and a blazing fire within me. Keep listening. Follow me, Jesus said 2,000 years ago, and he changed the course of history. That is why calling provides the Archimedean point by which faith moves the world. Answering the call is the way to find and fulfill the central purpose of your life. Answering the call is the way to find and fulfill the central purpose of your life. Do you have a reason for being? A focused sense of purpose in your life, or is your life the product of shifting resolutions? Do you want to go beyond success to significance? Have you come to realize that self-reliance always falls short and provides no answer in the end? Listen to Jesus of Nazareth answer his call. And if I knew what it was, I promise you I would stay all afternoon at the door and tell each one of you what that call is. And then I would say, now commit yourself to doing it. Say yes. But I don't know what it is. I got a full-time job taking care of this guy. I can't tell you what your call is. You have to determine that. I know this, I'd have never picked Peter. I mean, all Andrew did was just bring people to Jesus. That's all he needed to do. James and John, sons of thunder, with a temper like theirs, would you have chosen? No. You wouldn't have hired any of the 12. Well, maybe Judas. But he's bright. So don't give me the line that, well, I'm not really qualified. I mean, I've been there. Well, you don't understand, Chuck. I mean, we've got a whole family. I've been there. Well, you don't realize, Chuck, I got to take care of my, I mean, I'm deep in debt. I've been there. You want all those questions answered, you're doomed to a perpetual no. You need to practice yes. So let's start right now. Yes. Okay? Yes. Some of you, your face doesn't know it yet. Here we go again. Yes. We're almost there. Here again. Yes. One more time. Yes. Good for you. Don't you forget this when we don't see each other for the next few days, okay? Don't you forget that. Yes. Okay. Thank you, Father, for your patience with me in this journey that I would never have even imagined. Maybe it was for no other reason aside from the chance today to declare how great it has been to walk with you and to trust you and to see you open doors I would never have known would open, and to pave the way for a ministry I could not have even envisioned, and to use me in the life of young men learning to preach, young women learning to minister. Oh, Lord, what a privilege. And now in this church, this enviable place of ministry, how faithful you are. May this yes be a ringing word in our ears and hearts this coming week. May we look for a reason to say yes. May we think yes. May we listen with yes on our lips. Hear us today, our Father, in all of our needs and all of our circumstances. Our answer is yes. Yes. You can trust us to follow you because we are going to trust you to train and lead us. And this enormous yes ringing in our hearts, we commit now this time to you in the name of Jesus, who himself said yes to fulfill a mission that no one could have ever imagined.
1: May that little word, yes, keep ringing in your heart this week. When the Lord calls, we don't have to have every question answered before we respond. We can trust him and follow because he can be trusted to lead us. This is Insight for Living. Chuck Swindoll, our Bible teacher, has just begun a brand new study through the Gospel according to Mark. And because of the size of Mark's Gospel, Chuck has split this study into three volumes, and all three Bible study workbooks for Mark are ready right now. The Searching the Scriptures Bible Study Workbooks are spiral bound. You can find all the details for volumes 1, 2, and 3 at ifl.org.au. Now, you may have noticed that our times are urgent. People need the hope of his everlasting light. And your prayerful support for us here at Insight for Living would bless not only us, but the wide reach of this Bible teaching ministry. 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In New Zealand on +613-9762-6613. 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I'm Clayton Bjellin. 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I'm Clayton Bjellin. 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
3: What's your experience of love been? 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Many people have only ever known love as a constant struggle, a tug of war in which you only ever feel loved if you do what's expected of you and if you give in return. But Calvary is God's earth-shattering revelation of a new reality, a new kind of love that Jesus brought into the world. The Bible says, while we were still sinners, Christ died for us. Here's the difference between the love of God and every kind of human love. We love the lovely, but God loves the unlovable, and that's the very heart of the gospel. We spend our lives running around frantically, trying to make ourselves lovely enough to be loved. But remember, God has already declared you loved when he gave his son for you.
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0: In a world full of noise, we choose truth, hope, and heart. 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
2: I was the worst PE teacher ever. I taught kids at school how to do the high jump when I couldn't do it myself. I knew all the peripherals, but I couldn't actually do the real thing. Don't ask me how I got to be in that position. That's a long story. But one day I got caught out when a cheeky fellow PE teacher asked me to demonstrate it in front of my Year 9 boys PE class. And my little kangaroo hop through the bar across my belly was totally embarrassing. Sometimes Christians can be really good at focusing on the peripherals and not so good at focusing on the real thing, on how to be saved. And it's important to focus on how you're actually saved. Salvation is about believing in Jesus. The peripherals are good, but they're not how you get to heaven. Remember, if you want to do the high jump, then train. If you want to be saved, believe in Jesus.
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1: Welcome to Something We Fell, with Sam and then Andrew as well. 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From Gympie to Rum then Dubai, it's simply the calling to find that God wasn't bored or then lonely when forming his soul, it was for him a time to...

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4: 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There are times in our lives when we know that we've blown it. I mean, completely blown it. There's nothing worse than waking up the morning after the night before and remembering that you hurt someone you loved and damaged a relationship that was so incredibly important to you. How could I have been so stupid? How could I have said that? How could I have done that? Yeah, I know, you've been there, right? So have I. I remember one time when I was in that place when the person who I hurt reached out to me without berating me, without showing anger, without judging me, and simply forgave me and opened the door to healing our relationship. I will never, ever forget it. That person was Jesus. What he did is called mercy. And here's the thing. Mercy is only mercy when it's undeserved. If we deserved it, it wouldn't be called mercy now, would it? The Bible tells us that God is rich in mercy. Ain't that the truth?

0: 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Take the glory, it's yours.
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1: I'm a total failure at name dropping. Usually when I do it, all I get is blank stares. And I know why. It's because most of the people I know really aren't that famous. But I know Jesus Christ. I'll tell you what he's like. He had these friends who were once in the middle of a lake in a raging storm. Their boat was sinking and they were in a hopeless situation. He was on the shore and there seemed to be no way for Jesus to reach them. But he did. He just walked across the waves, stepped into the boat and calmed the storm. Sometimes life gets tough. Life tells me that I'm not good enough and that I'm hopeless. That's when I do some real name dropping myself. In the tough times, I say to life, "Life, I know Jesus. Do you know him? He's the one who walks on water." If you want to do some powerful name dropping, Jesus really is the only name you need to know.
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3: Hi, I'm Alex Cook, and today I want to talk to you about the concept of restitution. But we need to first understand the concept of repentance. Repentance simply means to turn around, to change direction and go a completely different way. Sometimes when we repent, we need to go one step further though, and that is where we introduce this concept of restitution. Restitution is simply the act of restoring to the rightful owner something that has been taken away, lost, or surrendered. For example, we may have been dishonest in our business dealings or, just as commonly these days, with our tax returns. This is not acceptable behaviour in the eyes of God, so we need to not only repent of it, but to put things right. In the Bible, we find this with the well-known character Zacchaeus, who was a wealthy tax collector who had spent much of his adult life cheating others. When he met Jesus in Jericho, he was so transformed that he vowed to give half his wealth to the poor and then to pay back anyone he had cheated four times the amount. When we call ourselves Christians, we need to not only repent and get back on the right track, but to fix up any mess we created. This may be hard or costly depending on how big a mess we've made, but God can only bless us if we're doing things according to His ways, not the ways of mankind. So let me ask you a tough question then. Have you cheated anyone or any organization, or just done something that requires repair? Don't feel judged and condemned, but rather feel liberated that God wants to help you put things right. This is Alex Cook for wealthwithpurpose.com.
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0: Hi, I'm Alex Cook. Have you saved for a rainy day? I mean, do you have enough money set aside to meet your living expenses in the event that you lost your job? In 2013, ING Bank did a survey with frightening results. They discovered that the average Australian would run out of money in just 6 weeks. I believe in the United States, it's as short as 4 weeks. In fact, in the United States, it's a very serious problem because even though their unemployment rate has come down since the global financial crisis, it still takes more than 32 weeks to get a job, yet they run out of money in just 4 weeks. The truth is, a lot of this could be avoided by simply setting up an emergency fund which contains cash in it to make it available in the event that you find yourself unexpectedly unemployed, or perhaps you're a two-income household and one of you loses your job. Just think for a moment, where would you get the money if your car urgently needed $2,000 of repairs in order to keep it going? Many people either wouldn't have the money or would just pop it on the credit card and find themselves trapped. All the pain and stress could be avoided by setting up a separate bank account that you only touch in the event of an emergency. There's a great quote from the Book of Proverbs that says this: "A sensible man watches for problems ahead and prepares to meet them. A simpleton never looks and suffers the consequences." So join with me in sensible planning ahead by setting aside some money for a rainy day. Your finances will be in better shape because of it, and your family will thank you for it. I'm Alex Cook for WealthWithPurpose.com.
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5: The famous River Nile has brought fertility, wealth and blessings to Egypt since ancient times, but its source has always been a mystery. 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Jesus said, "Let anyone who is thirsty come to me and drink. 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Jesus offers us this river as a totally free gift. When you believe in Jesus, the river of life will flow within you. 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

0: On the night you're falling all to pieces, you can bring your lonely heart to Jesus. 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
1: There are times in life when it feels like we're plodding. Nothing exciting is happening. We're just moving forwards, one foot in front of the other, slowly. I had a time like that after we returned to Australia. My husband got a job at Sydney Uni and our sons went back to school. And I was at home trying to write my second book, but feeling like I was plodding. Every word felt difficult. To make it worse, all of my notes and journals from Nepal that I needed to write with had been stolen when we returned to Australia. It was hard. And then I read about William Carey, the great pioneer missionary to India. A fire destroyed 20 of his Bible translations. He had no other records of his work, but he kept going plodding. And at the end of his life, he said, "Make sure it's recorded that I had no gifts. I just knew how to plod." And when I read that, it changed the way I felt about my days. If you're plodding today, it's okay. Keep going.
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1: We each have a special gift or ability that God's given us, unique to us. And so often, we have a dream for using it, but somehow it doesn't ever quite happen. Somehow this special gift or ability just ends up becoming ever so ordinary, without much of an impact in this world. Have you ever wondered why that is? Hi, I'm Bernie Diamond, and welcome again to the program today as we take a look at the impact that God is calling you to have from a different perspective. You know, on the one hand, the world's always shouting at us that we're special, that we deserve the best, that we should pamper ourselves and aspire to achieving this or that. By and large, it's advertising industry hype, reaching into our desire for significance. You realise, though, that what they're really doing is playing on our insecurities in order to get us to part with our hard-earned cash. Because quite obviously, whatever it is that they're selling will help us to feel secure. Of course, it never works that way. It never does that. So they try and sell us the next thing and the next thing. That's how the whole cycle works. The result of this inexorable cycle is that most of us don't think we're anything special at all. Most of us have so much of the world's dirt sprayed all over us that any specialness we might have had ends up being obscured, hidden, as it were, under layers of muck. And yet, in each one of us, there is something special, very special, not because you or I happen to be super clever or anything like that. Paul tells us that he knows that in his flesh, in his human nature, he's rotten to the core and that there's nothing good to be found there. We're special because you and I are made in the image of God, and he's given each one of us a special gift or ability to use for his glory, if only we can find it amidst all the muck. So today, we're going to have a look at what God has to say about all that. If you've been with me this last week, you'll know that the thing that we're exploring on the program is the special gifting that God has given to each one of us, because he has a purpose for our lives. And you won't be surprised if I tell you that who he made each one of us to be is a perfect match, an absolutely perfect match for what he's planned for us to do. Someone whose call in life is to work with kids is going to have a special mix of compassion and teacher and encourager in their makeup. And because that's how they've been wired, they're going to absolutely love working with children every day, whereas that has sent me absolutely bonkers. And someone who does what I'm doing is going to love telling stories and have a way of putting words together and holding people's attention so that they can do what they do. And I'm sure that would drive the person who loves working with children absolutely bonkers too. Now, this is not just me saying this. It's in God's word. God has brought us into his kingdom through Jesus Christ, not just to bless us, but to let our gifts and our abilities be a blessing to other people. Have a listen. Ephesians chapter 2, beginning at verse 1. You were dead through the trespasses and sins in which you once lived, following the course of this world, following the ruler of the power of the air, the spirit that is now at work among those who are disobedient. All of us once lived among them in the passions of our flesh, following the desires of the flesh and the senses, and we were by nature children of wrath, like everyone else. But God, who is rich in mercy, out of his great love with which he loved us, even when we were dead through trespasses, made us alive together with Christ. By grace you have been saved and raised up with him and seated us with him in the heavenly places in Christ Jesus, so that in the ages to come he might show the immeasurable riches of his grace and kindness towards us in Jesus. For by grace you have been saved through faith, and this is not of your own doing, it is a gift from God, not the result of works, so that no one may boast. For we are what he has made us, created in Christ Jesus for good works, which God prepared beforehand to be our way of life. So God has done this amazing act of grace by saving us from death that's certainly coming from our sin. It's a glorious act of mercy, and anyone who's received that mercy, man, we should be dancing in the streets. It wasn't through our works, but as a free gift from God, so that none of us may boast. In fact, what he did was to create us in Christ Jesus. We are what he made us to be. And he created us with a purpose for good works, the works that he has already prepared beforehand for us to do. So who we are and what he's made us do fit like a hand in a glove. But then, having been saved, as we saw yesterday, we seem to want to fall straight back into our own ways. It's like we've been led out of the mud, washed clean, and then we want to race straight back and roll around in the mud again. We're pretty good at that, actually. And as Paul sets out to teach Timothy, when we do that, well, we're hampering God's plan for our lives. Have a listen to this sobering instruction from the old apostle Paul to his young protege Timothy. It comes in the second letter of Paul to Timothy, chapter 2, beginning at verse 20. He says, look, in a large house, there are utensils not only of gold and silver, but also of wood and clay, some for special use, some for ordinary. All who cleanse themselves of the things I have mentioned will become special utensils, dedicated and useful to the owner of the house, ready for every good work. Shun youthful passions and pursue righteousness, faith, love, and peace, along with those who call on the Lord from a pure heart. Have nothing to do with stupid and senseless controversies. You know that they breed quarrels. And the Lord's servants must not be quarrelsome, but kindly to everyone, an apt teacher, patient, correcting opponents with gentleness. God may perhaps grant that they will repent and come to know the truth, and that they may escape from the snare of the devil, having been held captive by him to do his will. You know, the picture that Paul paints here, for me, it's the picture of being a special vessel, clean and pure in God's hands, made of gold or of silver, being used to pour God's Spirit and God's love and God's mercy and God's grace into the lives of other people. I can't go past that. To be a utensil like that in the hands of God is just the most awesome thing. But some are clean, so they're special utensils. Others are not, and they're just there for ordinary everyday use. And then again, Paul goes on to list what appears to be an excerpt from the B list of sins, youthful passions, stupid and senseless controversies, not murder or adultery or theft, but smaller ones. But sin is sin, and all sin acts as a snare from the devil and so renders us unfit for use as a special vessel. God's looking for men and women who are mature in Christ. Those who pursue righteousness, faith, love, and peace from a pure heart. Those who are kind, correcting people with gentleness. That's the sort of person God's looking for to be a special utensil in his mighty, powerful hands. Because if we're dirty on the inside, well, he can't use a dirty vessel to pour his love and mercy and power and grace and joy and peace out on someone else, can he? It's obvious. So here's the sobering thing that God wants to say to you and to me today. We may all well have a dream. We may be aware of the gift that God has placed in us. We may have a great hold on the purpose that he has for our lives. But persistent sin is going to hamper that plan. It's going to hold us back from being the special vessels set apart for a very special purpose that God has for us. And friend, only God himself can get us clean through our faith in Jesus as he forgives us and as he wipes us clean, and through the Holy Spirit whom he would place in each believer to grow us and to mature us and to cleanse us and to get us fit for the special purpose that God has for each one of our lives. This is why some people have an apparent gift that makes little or no impact in the world, because they're not yet cleansed. Some people today are missing out on living their dream because they haven't cleansed themselves through faith in Jesus and through cold, hard, brutal repentance, turning away from their sin towards God. And that, my friend, that is really sad. Before I go, I'd just like to remind you that if you have a prayer need, we would absolutely love to pray for you, because the only sort of prayer that the Bible teaches about is the sort that has powerful results. Just let that sink in. The only sort of prayer the Bible teaches about is the sort that has powerful results. So if you'd like us to pray with you, in fact, if you'd like our whole prayer community to pray with you, stop by online at powerfulprayer.org to share your prayer request. It's completely confidential, your name won't be displayed, and in fact, while you're there, perhaps you could pray for one or two others as well and leave them a word or two of encouragement. You can be such a mighty blessing to so many others by supporting them in prayer. God's word says that the prayer of the righteous is powerful and effective. So please allow us to pray for you and with you. And let's just see what God does, how he intervenes, how he chooses to bless you. Web address again is powerfulprayer.org. I'm Bernie Diamond, and I'll catch you again same time Monday with a different perspective.
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3: There are many sentiments that people carry in life that are simply not biblical. One would be, follow your heart.
4: We don't usually learn theological truths in idle conversations over the water cooler. Pastor Greg Laurie says, beware of those adages like, follow your heart.
3: The Bible says, the heart is deceitful above all things and beyond cure. Who can understand it? You see, we need to follow God's heart, not

0: the telephone game. You and some others gather in a circle. Someone whispers a message to the first person, who whispers it to the second, and so on. And when the last person reveals what he's heard, it's obvious that the message got wildly distorted along the way. Well, some people seem to play a game like that with their Bible knowledge. They rely on what they've heard that the Bible says. Today on A New Beginning, Pastor Greg Laurie takes us to the source to discover some things people said it said that it never said.
1: You know, there are certain things that people believe to be true that are not true. We call them old wives' fables, right? And if you're an old wife, sorry, but this is the expression. Old wives' fables. And we've heard these from our childhoods. As an example, if I drop a piece of food on the ground, if I pick it up before 5 seconds, it's okay. It's often called the 5-second rule. That's not true. Because bacteria transfers to food immediately. Here's another one we've all heard from our childhoods. Don't go swimming after you've eaten or you'll get cramps and you could even drown. Completely not true at all, okay? No science behind that. That tall tale is all wet, okay? So that's not true. How about this one? If you're sick, you should eat chicken soup. It'll help you get better. That one is true. I love that. And it seems from my life, when I eat chicken soup, if I have a cold, it really does help. And they've actually done research on this and found that it actually does help. Okay, and there are things believed about God and about the Bible that are not true. Here's a couple of easy ones. God helps those who help themselves. The Bible says God helps those who help themselves. The Bible does not say that. Now, the idea behind it isn't completely wrong. If I was applying it in this way, for instance, you know, you need to go out and get a job and you need to work and be responsible. You can't just sit around on your lazy boy and binge on Netflix, right? Because the Bible says God helps those who help themselves. Well, I have a better verse. Just say the Bible says if you don't work, you don't get to eat. Okay, so go get a job. So, I mean, if you were to get really technical, God helps those who can't help themselves, right? Because when we get to the end of ourselves, we really get to the beginning of God. But there are many sentiments that people carry in life that are simply not biblical. One would be, well, God is angry at me and he wants to ruin my life. Some people think this. God's just out to ruin everything that I planned for myself. You know, that is so wrong. God's mad at me. God is not mad at you. God is mad about you. If there's one thing that's clear in Scripture, it is this: God loves you. You see it from Genesis to Revelation. He says, I have loved you with an everlasting love. Therefore, with loving kindness, I have drawn you. The Bible even says God is love. Now let's take the flip side of that. And we hear people say, God loves me and accepts me as I am, right? This is usually said by someone that is probably doing something they should not do. Yeah, I know that I go out and I party and get drunk on the weekend, but God loves me and accepts me as I am. Well, I know that we're getting a divorce and we don't have a biblical reason, but still, God loves me and accepts me as I am. I know that I shouldn't do this, but God loves me and accepts me as I am. Other variations of this is, no one is perfect. And one of my favorites, hey man, don't judge my journey. Yeah, I might judge your journey a little bit. Especially because your journey might lead you to the wrong place. The fact of the matter is, the Bible tells us that judgment begins in the house of God. A Christian is to be discerning, and a Christian is to make judgments. When Jesus says, oh, by the way, their favorite verses are, judge not lest you be judged, and let him that is without sin cast the first stone, right? That's our way of saying, go away and stop talking to me, Christian, with your Bible. Now, it is true, Jesus said, judge not lest you be judged, but a better translation would be, condemn not lest you be condemned. But this idea of God loves me and accepts me as I am needs to be looked at. So Is it true that God loves me and accepts me as I am? I would say technically the answer is yes. But now let me add another statement to it. God loves you and accepts you as you are, but he doesn't want to leave you that way. So I don't have to do something to earn the love of God. I have the love of God. It is extended toward me even as a sinner. While we were yet sinners, Christ died for us, the Bible says. Jesus says, for God so loved the world that he gave his only begotten son. So he loves me, but he doesn't want to leave me the way that I am. Here's another one that we've all heard. Follow your heart. Just no matter what in life, just follow your heart. It's similar to God loves and accepts me as I am. Variations of this idea would be, the heart wants what it wants. What does that even mean? The heart wants what it wants, or listen to your heart and you will find the truth. Now, when we use this phrase heart in English in our culture today, we're primarily speaking of our emotion. In Hebrew culture, when the Bible says, love the Lord your God with all of your heart, soul, and mind, it didn't make that kind of a distinction. It would include your mind as well as your heart, but it will say, follow your heart. In other words, follow your emotion. And we use this phrase about our heart all the time. If someone is very emotional, we'll say, they wear their heart on their sleeve, right? If we're sad, we say, I'm heartbroken. If we're insensitive to the needs of others, we'll say, you are so heartless. And then we wonder why someone doesn't care. We say, where's your heart? Well, maybe they should check their sleeve because that's the last place they left it, right? Then there's countless songs about the heart. Bruce Springsteen had a hungry heart. Billy Ray Cyrus had an achy breaky heart. Maybe that's why Toni Braxton sang Unbreak My Heart, because Billy Ray gave her an achy breaky heart. And then the Bee Gees sang How Can You Mend a Broken Heart, especially an achy breaky heart. But then Celine Dion reminds us that the heart will go on, even if it's achy breaky and it's been broken, right? Okay, so should we follow our heart? No. Why? The Bible says in Jeremiah 17:9, the heart is deceitful above all things and beyond cure. Who can understand it? You see, we need to follow God's heart, not our heart. And as we fill our minds with the word of God, our mind changes and our heart changes. Ezekiel 36:26, God says, I'll give you a new heart and put a new spirit in you. And then we're told in Psalm 37:4, take delight in the Lord and he'll give you the desires of your heart. When you get your life aligned with God's will, when you get your prayers in sync with what God wants for you, he will give you the desires of your heart, because the desires of your heart will change. But if you just say follow your heart and follow your emotion, you can get into a lot of trouble.
0: Pastor Greg Laurie from Harvest Christian Fellowship in the US. Today on A New Beginning, he's presenting a fascinating message called Things Jesus Never Said. Glad you're along for our series in the book of James.
1: Here's something else Jesus never said. We need to love ourselves. Love ourselves. You need to love yourself more. The problem is you don't love yourself enough. So untrue. You love yourself. I love myself. When someone takes a picture and you're in the picture, who do you look for first? And then what do you say? Don't post that. Why? I look fat. Don't post it. Let me Photoshop it quickly. You know, what's our favorite form of photography? Selfies. You know, we love ourselves already. So this is pretty much an established fact. In fact, we love ourselves too much. But wait, doesn't the Bible say, love your neighbor as you love yourself? So therefore, the Bible's teaching you to love yourself. No, the Bible is saying, it's obvious you already love yourself. Can't you love your neighbor as well? See, the Bible actually teaches the opposite of loving yourself. It actually tells us that we are to love the Lord our God with all of our heart, soul, and mind, and put Christ first. Sometimes a variation of this is, I'm trying to find myself. Usually before someone does something really stupid, they'll say, I'm just trying to find myself. Jesus says, if you want to find yourself, you need to lose yourself or dedicate yourself to me. He says, if any man come after me, let him deny himself and take up the cross and follow me. For whoever will lose his life will find it. Here's another one. I deserve to be happy. I know what I'm doing is maybe not the right thing, but I deserve to be happy. Well, really? Well, the Bible even says it. No, it actually doesn't. Now, it's not that God wants you to be unhappy. God wants you to be happy in the right way. I mean, back in AD 397, Augustine said, everyone, whatever his condition, desires to be happy. So this pursuit of happiness is not unique to modern times. Mankind has always wanted to be happy. And the problem is we go about trying to find happiness in the wrong way. Oh, if I was famous, I'd be happy. Or oh, if I had all this money, I'd be happy. Or if I did this or did that, I would be happy. And it's simply not true. When comedian Dave Chappelle was making millions of dollars, he said he was not happy. And he was quoted to say, the higher up I go, the less happy I am. And that's why it shouldn't be a shock to us when we read of some celebrity overdosing on drugs or going into rehab for the 30th time or sometimes tragically even taking their own lives. It's because they've climbed to the top and they found out there's nothing there. See, when you don't have it, you may think, yeah, one day maybe though, if I won the lottery, then I would be happy. But then you find out, no, that's not where it is. So it's not wrong that you want to be happy. You just need to go about finding that happiness in the right way. I deserve it. Do you deserve it? Let's not get into that. If we're going to talk about what we deserve, I'll be blunt with you. You deserve to be judged for your sin. And so do I. So don't say to God, I deserve to be happy. The Lord says, really, we're going to go there? Okay, let's take it another way. Can I be happy? The answer is yes. Does God want me to be happy? Again, the answer is yes. But you'll never find happiness by pursuing it. You'll find happiness by pursuing the Lord. Right? The Bible says, happy are the people whose God is the Lord. Luke 11:28 says, happy are those that hear the word of God and keep it. So, if you want to live a happy life, live a holy life, live a godly life, and put the Lord first, and you will find that happiness will come as a result. Here's another one. God wants me to follow my dreams. Well, not exactly. It's not bad to have a dream, but sometimes your dreams are not the best dreams. And sometimes you might get what you want, and your dream might turn into a nightmare. So here's what it comes down to. I want to find God's plan for my life. Listen to this. God's plan for your life is better than your own. Put His will first. And that's hard for us to do because that goes back to my first point. God's against me. God hates me. Wrong. God loves you. God has a plan for you. It's a good plan. So understand that. Now coming back to my dream. Okay, I have my dreams. So dedicate your dreams to the Lord. Okay, Lord, this is kind of what I think I want. But I can tell you after living a few years, that I can look back on my life and thank the Lord He didn't answer some of my prayers. Right? Thank God for unanswered prayers. The Lord said, no, God, if you love me, you'd let me know. I love you, and that's why I'm not letting you. And you'll know this one day when you get older. And you look back in retrospect and realize my plan for you is better than your plan for yourself. Listen, God is omniscient. It's a theological word that simply means God is all knowing. God knows everything. He knows everything about you and me and all of us. So don't follow your dreams. Follow the Lord, who has a better plan for you than your own.

0: Good encouragement and clarification today on A New Beginning. Pastor Greg Laurie's message is titled Things Jesus Never Said, and there is more to come next time as this study continues. Well, Pastor Greg mentioned the care and concern of God, along with his omniscience, the fact that he knows everything. When such a resourceful God cares for us, we ought to let him. And the first step toward that is to make sure we have a personal relationship with him. Have you ever made that decision in your life? Well, Pastor Greg says it's not a good idea to just assume that everything's going to work out okay.
1: No, this is one area of your life you want to be sure about, where you're going to spend eternity. The Bible says, these things we write to you that you may believe on the Son of God and that you may know that you have eternal life. Listen, I know I have eternal life. I know I'll go to heaven one day. And I hope that doesn't sound boastful. And if it does, I'm boasting on what God has done for me, not on what I've done for God. The reason I know these things is because I've turned from my sin and I've put my faith in Christ, you see. And if you do the same, you can have this same hope. You just need to call out to the Lord and admit you're a sinner and ask Jesus Christ to forgive you and come into your life. The Bible says whoever will call upon the name of the Lord will be saved. Will you call upon him right now? I'm going to pray a simple prayer, and I'm going to ask you to pray this prayer after me, if you would. So if you want to know that you'll go to heaven when you die, if you want to know for certain that Christ is living in your life, then pray this prayer with me. Just pray these words. Lord Jesus, I know I am a sinner, but I know you are the Savior who died on the cross for my sin. I turn from my sin now, and I choose to follow you from this moment forward as my Savior and my Lord, as my God and my friend. Thank you for hearing this prayer. Thank you for answering this prayer. And I ask this in Jesus' name. Amen.
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2: Don't live by priorities, we're going to live by pressures. 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
3: 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You're going to enjoy the conversation, and thanks for being here. I'm John Fuller.
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4: Well, Jay John and Killy, welcome back to Focus on the Family. So good to have you.
2: Thank you so much, Jim.
4: You know, you left off last time with something I want to pick up with, and that is praying together. And the research, you know, we're going to dig in a little more on that research, because we hear so often a couple that is praying together is most likely to avoid divorce. That one thing, if they do it together, compared to all marriage types, secular marriages, Christian marriages, nominal Christian marriage, when you look at it, and if that is a regular practice of theirs, that divorce rate is extremely low compared to every other married type. So in that context, how do you make that practical? You shared with us at the end, but go back and refresh our memory.
2: Sure. This is something, Jim, that Killy and I have practiced for 42 years. And I'd like just to say to any listener who's now feeling guilty, who's feeling, oh my word, well, we've never done that. And in fact, some friends of ours this week said to us that in the 40 years they've been married, they don't pray together. So look, first of all, I want to lift off any kind of condemnation on anybody and say, well, hopefully in this conversation today, you can start today.
4: Yeah.
2: You know,
4: yeah.
2: I often say, when's the best time to plant a tree? Well, the best time to plant a tree was 25 years ago. But the second best time to plant a tree is today.
4: Yeah, that's a good statement.
2: You know, so, yeah, I just wanted to kind of diffuse any sense of condemnation if anyone is listening. But we got into this routine and practice of praying in the morning and praying in the evening. And if I just quickly run through how we do it. We wake up in the morning, we have a hug, we pray the Lord's Prayer. That's what we do. And what's great about the Lord's Prayer in it is that line, forgive us our sins as we forgive those who sin against us. It's so good just to kind of make sure there's no unforgiveness there, because unforgiveness is very toxic. And we've got to make sure that we don't have it in our hearts. We then proclaim some promises. We then pray for our family. We pray for our team. We pray for those people who are sick. We pray for those who don't know Jesus. And we get up. We then do our stretches. I'm just letting everyone
4: know. Oh, this is good. I need to stretch.
2: Yeah. Go on, Killy. We stretch.
5: We stretch. Can I just say to the young families, the young parents that are listening in, or, you know, young married couples, this is our routine now. We've always prayed together at the beginning of the day and the end of the day. And that is our recommendation. It doesn't matter what you're going through. If you can get that just couple of minutes together to pray, just start with that. But no, we do our stretches now because we're at that stage in life. We have grandchildren now that you kind of need to...
6: You got to do it.
7: So
6: you
7: know, pray, but also stretch if you
2: can. Yeah, we do our stretches. We then have breakfast, and while we're having breakfast, we listen to scripture. So that's how routine, that's what we do. So we listen to scripture while we're having some breakfast, and then we get on with the rest of the day. And we will frequently pray together during the day. Whenever a concern or an issue arises, the first thing we would do is pray. And we always pray before we go to bed.
5: Yeah.
6: You know, I hadn't thought about it in this way, but again, in the research, we see about 24% of couples in the church are struggling in a marriage that is not doing well. So that's a fairly high number for the Christian community. But when you think about it, you know, you could pay thousands of dollars to do counseling or pray together.
2: It's
6: a lot cheaper to pray together. And things begin to happen. Now, I'm not trying to minimize serious situations, obviously, but what a great for those couples that are in that lighter unhappy zone. I mean, try. Just pray together and see if it changes your heart.
2: Absolutely.
6: And invite the Lord into your relationship. Seriously.
2: It's true.
6: It will change your marriage and your attitude.
5: Yes. And I just add to that that I quickly realized, though, we actually need to have our own time with the Lord. You know, as a couple, it's important to pray together, but also as individuals, because the Lord does such important work in each of us. We were talking about, you know, I was saying about self-pity and things like that, that someone told me it was a sin. And I think it's so important to make sure that we're renewing our minds individually and our relationship with the Lord. Because if the Lord's first in our life and the Lord's first in our husband's life, it's going to make it so much easier in the marriage rather than the other distractions that we can have.
6: Or blaming the partner.
5: Yes, that's
6: it. Let me take us back. You mentioned this, Kelly. I want to highlight this for the young parents, you know, those that are struggling with time management. We all have been there if we've had kids. And, you know, there's a time where it's the pace is ridiculous. You know, if you've got two kids, three kids under four or five, that's a lot of management. And moms typically pick up that responsibility, and dads are helping hopefully where they can. But in that kind of season, what do you do to keep communication going? Because by the time you've taken care of everything and done all the things that the home needs done, you lay back in bed and it's basically look at each other and go, good night. And then you wake up and start the next day in that season. So what can you do for the young marrieds with kids to keep your sanity and do the things that we're doing and find time to do it?
5: Yeah. You know, it's so important to carve out time to be together. And there's often talk of date nights, and actually they are important. And, you know, it's easy when you haven't got children to have a date night, but once the children arrive, it can be a lot harder because you have to maybe get a babysitter or you have to, you know. But the point is to be intentional in having that date night, even if it means sitting down with a nice meal when the kids have gone to bed or whatever, and just having time together. So that would be my first kind of thing, you know, date night thing. And then I think, you know, just do little things. So even if it's grabbing something, you know, a coffee and just having a sit down and a chat to try and communicate while the kids are playing or whatever, you know, that can help. And I would always say to those young mums, look, even if you can only get one verse in your head in the day, just try and do that. There's loads of apps now. We're so fortunate that'll just ping up a verse of the day or whatever. Just try and...
2: Or listen to worship in the car.
5: Or listen to worship in the car. Or, mind you, we used to listen to Adventures in Odyssey with our kids in the car.
6: See, there's the impact of Odyssey. It's the most popular thing.
5: The cassettes in the car.
2: We grew up with those.
5: They were like lifesavers.
2: They were. And so, Ian Lee and all those.
5: You know, so all those things. But, you know, so that there can be things that you can be doing that are keeping your mind, you know, because otherwise I found myself singing the Thomas the Tank Engine, you know, tune when the kids weren't even in the car.
6: Right.
5: And it's, you know, so if you can have on worship or more, you know, uplifting things, it's just so important. And just those little things can make a difference.
6: Let me ask you, if we move to the mid-years, you know, the kids are pretty self-sufficient now. They may be in, you know, grade 10, 11, 12.
5: Yeah, right.
6: They're kind of forming into their little adulthood. And so there's an independence that comes with that. How do you two stay together in that phase of parenting and marriage where, you know, you've been so committed to the young kids and they've taken so much time, which is all good. It's not bad.
5: Yeah.
6: But many couples can drift apart. And some of that drift is accelerated at that point.
5: Yes.
6: How do you intentionally stay together when your kids are right at the perch of empty nesting?
2: So, such good questions, Jim. Throughout all of this, if we don't live by priorities, we're going to live by pressures. So it's making a choice on what those priorities are. One of the prayers that Killy and I frequently pray is, Lord, guide our steps and guide our stops. Sometimes you have to stop something in order to step into something. But because frequently we're all overloaded, there is no space, there's no time. So I think we do need to have that freedom to stop something in order to step into something. Otherwise, it's overwhelming. Would you agree, Killy?
5: I'd say, you know, if you've been trying to do little bits while the children are so intense and everything, then hopefully it'll move on into something. But I think if you can even take something up together that you enjoy, you know, something. I mean, I gather pickleball is an absolute. I mean, I've never played it, but it sounds amazing. But
6: it's
5: if you can do something, you know, if the kids are out doing their thing or whatever one night, you know, just do something for yourselves, for you as a couple. I think that would be really important. Yeah. And I'm sure you guys have got got good advice as well.
6: No, it's good.
2: Sometimes.
6: You know, one of the things you mentioned in the book is this reference that starts and stops. In fact, the Lord spoke to you while you were at church about doing something.
2: Yes.
6: And it fits in this stops and starts place. What did he ask you to do? And how did you hear that? And how did you respond to it?
2: Well, we were in church and the pastor got up and he said, oh, just before the service commences, I'm sorry to bring this to your attention, but we are desperate. We're desperate for more volunteers to help with the babies, and we need more volunteers to serve coffee. And I remember hearing him and going, I cannot believe the pastor is sharing all this kind of stuff just before we're going to worship the Lord. And I thought, what kind of a church is this that people don't volunteer?
6: You're digging your own hole.
2: As I thought that, I felt this quiver in my liver. And I knew it wasn't the pizza from the night before. You know, you just get this stirring like this. And I turned around and looked at the man behind me. And he looked at me like, why are you looking at me? And I thought, well, maybe the word came from the stage. But you know how you sit in the chairs and sometimes you lean over? I thought, well, maybe I leaned over and I got the word, but it was meant to be.
6: Oh, you're hoping? Because I don't want to do the coffee.
2: No. And the whole service, I had this like little saying, sign up for coffee, sign up for coffee. And I'm like, Lord, I'm not a barista. I really am not a barista. But I knew. And at the end of the service, Killy goes, what is wrong with you? You fidgeted the whole service. So I said, well, Killy, the Lord wants you and me to sign up for coffee. And Killy goes, do you think I'm stupid? He wants you to sign up for coffee.
6: Good response.
2: And I said, well, you can't let me do it on my own. And so we went to sign up for coffee. The lady saw us. She starts laughing. She says, you can't sign up for coffee. You're never here. Because we preach most weekends. And I said, well, actually, we go to church once a month because the other three weekends, we're ministering in other churches. And I said, look, we're here once a month, every month, so we'll sign up for coffee. And we signed up and we realized we have to arrive early to set the whole thing up. This is not like going to happen by itself.
6: It's getting worse.
2: Worse. And then I didn't like the coffee we were serving. So interestingly, I never had it. And I thought, this is not good coffee. So then we started buying our own coffee.
6: For the church.
2: For the church.
6: Yeah.
2: And the coffee cups, your fingers got slightly burnt because they weren't very good coffee cups. So we bought the coffee cups. And they didn't have nice biscuits. So, and we thought, you know, why are they buying the cheapest biscuits? So we bought our own. In other words, we started investing in the ministry.
6: You became a barista.
2: Became a barista, and we met more people. I met more people in 3 years than I had in the previous 17 years. Mm. And after 3 years, I just felt the Lord say, that's it. And I said, no, Lord, I love doing this. And I felt the Lord say, no, it's time.
6: Wow.
2: And I did it. We did it for 3 years.
6: Yeah.
2: So it's this idea, Lord, guide our steps, guide our stops.
6: Yeah.
2: And it was a great thing, that something that Killy and I could do.
6: I love the back and forth with that, with Killy saying, he's calling you to do that, not me. Yeah.
2: But one of the things that Killy and I have done over the years is that we've run a home group in our home.
6: Yeah.
2: And there was one time when, you know, we knew all these unchurched people. So we started a group called Agnostics Anonymous. Hmm. And we would host this group in our home on a Monday night with 16 unchurched people.
6: Oh, wow.
2: But it was something we did together.
5: Yeah.
2: We hosted it. Killy prepped the meal. We did all that. And I think ownership of something together, it can impact you as a couple. And we've often, over the years, always tried to do some things where it was 50-50.
6: Right.
2: It wasn't, oh, Jay John's doing 90 and Killy's doing 10. It was something together we would do.
6: Yeah. That's so good. You know, right at the end here, we touched on the 4 R's last time, but I want to, you know, go a little deeper with the 4 R's, because that's really the core of your message, I think, out of the book, wrapped with a lot of great story. But respect, responsibility, romance, resolve. So let's hit those again with respect. What are you driving at, Jay, when it comes to respect in marriage?
2: Well, the opposite of respect is disrespect. And we've noticed how some couples in public will disrespect their spouse. A harsh word, a tone, just maybe even misrepresenting them, maybe a put down. And you're thinking, wait a minute, goodness, you know, we need to kind of say something about this. And I think sometimes our culture allows disrespect to fester in people's lives, in people's relationships and marriages. No, we don't want disrespect. We want respect.
6: Let me dig into that a little bit, because that, in my read of that, it would be born out of frustration. So that spouse that is showing that disrespect, there's something core underneath that. How do we as a couple deal with those things? So let's say you're at a restaurant and this moment of disrespect occurs, and it, you know, the other spouse is like, whoa, where's this energy coming from? What's a good way to manage the respect, disrespect conversation? Like, honey, I hear you, but this isn't the exact great spot to be talking about this.
2: Honesty is the key.
6: Yeah.
2: There have been many occasions when Killy has said to me, I don't like that tone.
6: That's good.
2: And she'll say it very softly. I don't like that tone. And it's like, you know, a pin in a balloon. Just that. And then it's like, well, then I have a choice. Yeah. Do I apologize or not apologize?
6: Mm-hmm.
2: Do I start defending? And that's a slippery ground.
6: Yeah.
2: But I think you have to be honest in marriage. Always. You know, what you just said hurt me. Did you hear that? What you just said hurt me. And I think we're not always honest in conveying how we feel to each other. And we've endeavored, haven't we, Killy? Always be honest. Always be ready to apologize. And always be ready to fix anything that appears broken.
6: Yeah, and that's the respect factor, the responsibility. The next R kind of fits that as well. What's your responsibility in the relationship to fix those things, right?
2: Yes, that's right. And the responsibility, you know, there are certain things that Killy does. There are certain things that I do. There are certain things I don't want to do. And so I can be honest about that. I do not want to do the laundry and I'm not doing the ironing. I'm not doing it.
6: You got to coach me. Yeah. I'm doing the laundry right now for me.
2: So, and I've kind of compromised with Killy, and Killy's like, okay, I'm very happy to do the laundry and the ironing. But you've got to do this and this and this. Yeah. And it's like, okay, so I do the trash. I clean all the trash cans. I take all that. That's my job. I do all of that. You know, I clear away the food bin. I do all of that sort of stuff. Yeah. And I think the thing is, compromise is another word. Yeah. Honesty is a key word in marriage. Compromise is another key word in marriage. Mm. You have to, you can't have your own way the whole time.
5: I love those verses in the Bible that say, encourage one another, build one another up. You know, if you're doing that, then that's showing respect and the responsibility will flow out of that, that you're, you know, that you feel encouraged and built up. And it's not just one of you doing it to the other. It's both of you doing it to each other. Yeah. Really important.
8: That's good.
5: Yeah.
8: And that kind of lays the foundation for romance, which you mentioned last time, something to do with needing more courtship in marriage.
6: What's on your mind, John?
2: Yes.
8: Romance. That's just the third R, Jim. It's just where we are in the conversation. So
2: absolutely.
8: Talk about the importance of romance and how just in everyday life, especially through the seasons of life, we can be romancing each other.
2: Definitely. And one of the sayings I like saying is, if there was more courting in marriage, there would be fewer marriages in court. Mm. And I think it's this principle of, you know, we romanced each other when we were dating. Oh, we just anticipated the date. There was kind of joy, expectancy, and then you get married and you don't have the same anticipation.
6: What do you want to do Friday?
2: Yeah. Yeah.
8: I don't know.
2: Isn't it? I'm going to watch the game. Let's just get a pizza.
6: Sadly true.
2: Let's just, you know.
6: Let's order out. We'll bring it home and watch the game together. Okay.
2: Yeah. And whereas actually, no. And again, we've used the word several times. Intentionality. I've got to be intentional in wanting to do it, in making time to do it, you know, and enjoy my spouse, and enjoy friendship, enjoy conversation. And again, compromise. What makes her happy?
6: Yeah, there you go. Start with that question.
2: Rather than what makes me happy, and she's just got to have it.
6: Right. Yeah. No, that's so good. So we covered respect, responsibility, romance. And the last would be my favorite, resolve.
2: Yeah, resolve. and my new word, resolve, resilience.
6: I like that.
2: Yeah. And that threefold cord is not easily broken. And with God, we can make things work.
5: Yeah.
2: With the Lord, we can face any storm that comes. Mm. The resolve is you've made a decision before a storm has come, that if a storm comes, we will rise above it together.
6: Yeah.
2: You make that decision when the sun is shining.
5: Yeah.
2: Hence, let us put on the armor of God.
5: Yes.
2: Helmet of salvation, shield of faith, sword of the Spirit, belt of truth, good news of peace on our feet. Yes.
6: Thank you.
5: Yeah.
6: Thanks for being with us.
2: Thank you, Jim.
5: Thank you,
2: John.
5: Thank you.
8: And that'll wrap up a great conversation with Jay John and his wife, Killy, about practical ways to nurture your marriage relationship. And what wisdom, experience, and joy in the Lord that they have for each other. And hopefully that inspired you in your marriage. To further strengthen your relationship, get a copy of Jay John and Killy's book, Marriage Works, a 40-day devotional to strengthen your relationships. 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I'm John Fuller.
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2: In this bulletin, an increase to the unemployment rate and a thrilling start to the Rugby League World Cup. With more, I'm Tracy Weir. Australia.

0: Australia's unemployment rate has increased over the past month, rising by a higher rate than predicted by economists. Michael Packie has details.
1: The jobless rate jumped 0.1% in September and now sits at 4.7%. The Bureau of Statistics says just over 39,000 jobs were lost over the month, all of them part-time. The data reveals a drop in the participation rate, meaning fewer people are in the market actively looking for work. The result may give the Reserve Bank an excuse to keep interest rates on hold when the board meets in November. Victoria recorded a marginal drop in unemployment, but still has the highest jobless rate in the country, followed by Tasmania, New South Wales and Queensland. South Australia and Western Australia put on workers.
0: Michael Packie. Victorian Premier Ben Carroll says he was disappointed to learn that senior public servants deliberately covered up a $285 million COVID business grant scam. IBAC has found more than 9,000 businesses managed to pocket the money despite not having traded for up to 3 years. Senior public servants deliberately covered up the figures and misled the relevant ministers. Mr Carroll denies suggestions there was a culture of fear about giving frank advice.
2: Disappointed. I've never yelled at a public servant in my life and I never will. I respect them. We have a great public service in Victoria and we need to make sure that every single public servant knows that their job is to provide frank and fearless advice.
0: Businesses needed to be registered for GST to qualify for the COVID grants. Greens Senator Jordan Steelejohn has rejected claims he acted inappropriately toward women. Seven party members have written a letter to the new Greens leader, David Shoebridge, outlining their complaints. Senator Shoebridge says he's taking the matter seriously and the West Australian Greens have initiated an inquiry. Senator Steelejohn has taken leave while the issue is dealt with. Donald Trump has backed down on his decision to live stream the execution of U.S. Army psychiatrist Nidal Hassan, who murdered 13 unarmed American soldiers. Some Christian leaders who back the death penalty, like Southern Baptist Theological Seminary President Albert Moeller, opposed turning it into a public spectacle. He said it would be used to idolise Hassan as a martyr for Islamic terrorism.
3: I don't think that's a good idea. You think about giving our enemies the ammunition of seeing a man who intended to be a martyr in the name of Islamic terrorism in terms of something that's live streamed and will be just repeated over and over and over again endlessly. I don't think it's in the best interest of the United States of America to do so in a way that serves our enemies. I think that's a step too far.
0: Seven mainstream U.S. churches oppose the death penalty. Turning to sport, and there's been a thrilling start to the Rugby League World Cup. Andrew Lucas has details.
4: Australia has survived an almighty scare to beat New Zealand 24-22 in front of over 41,000 fans at Allianz Stadium. Jack Bostock scored a hat-trick and set up another in a stunning test debut. Both sides went try for most of the match, but Bostock's third with less than five to go was the difference. Mitchell Moses suffered a calf injury for the home side, while Kalen Ponga succumbed to a suspected broken arm late.
0: Andrew Lucas with that report. In AFL, retired Richmond Premiership player Nathan Broad has been appointed as development coach at Fremantle. That's the latest Vision National News. I'm Tracy Weir.
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6: With the final check of your roads this evening, nice clear run of the Princes Freeway if you're heading up to Melbourne. Heading into the city is not too bad. About a 5 minute delay after the Balti Bridge heading towards the Monash Freeway. Outbound over the West Gate, nice and clear. Got a breakdown at Blaverton on the Princes Freeway. Getting delays back through to the Western Ring Road. Werribee back through Geelong, nice and clear there. No delays on the Ring Road. Latrobe Terrace still a bit busy down through to Aberdeen Street. Shannon Avenue busy still Manifold Heights and down through to Mount Pleasant Road at Highton. Starting to ease a touch though. Port Arlington Road, a little busy outbound through East Geelong. Bowen Heads Road, busy up through Charlemont with some roadworks there. And busy conditions also for Torquay Road and Pioneer Road in Grovedale. No delays down to Torquay for the Surf Coast Highway. I'm Jay. That's your latest traffic on 96.3.
7: And now across Geelong, Werribee and the Surf Coast, it's the 96.3 four-day forecast.
8: This weekend's weather is looking like sunny, sunny, bright, beautiful days. Today, 24 degrees. Saturday, really nice, maximum of 25. Sunday turns up the heat with more sunshine and 27 degrees before Monday, more sunshine and a toasty 28 degrees.
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8: The word for today comes from Exodus chapter 33, verse 14. The Lord replied, "My presence will go with you you and I will give you rest. That's Exodus chapter 33, verse 14.
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Hey, how are you? This is The Breakfast Show on your 96.3 and it is a big happy Friday morning that we are having here on The Breakfast Show. And I have to say this, you could still be at work right now. You could just be barely opening your eyes saying, is it already morning? Or you're getting those steps in as you head off to the gym, wherever this morning finds you. There is no better way to begin your day than right here with The Breakfast Show family. And even more better than that is then in the presence of God. Oh, I tell you what, I love the presence of God. And perhaps it's been a really big week for you. Maybe there's things that you never even had on your to-do list that have shown up, and well, maybe things have been a little bit shaky around you, but I want to encourage you with something this morning right here in the middle of wherever, whatever you're walking through. God is present. He's not far, far away. No. He's not unaware. He's right there with you. And as we go about the morning together, I want to say this. Heaven is cheering you on and so am I. So let's fill the airwaves with some beautiful 100% Christian music and lift up the name of Jesus. This is 96.3 and we've got Justin Michael with Cannot See Tomorrow.

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2: Hey, it's Priscilla on The Breakfast Show, and I want your attention just for a moment because there's something really important that I need to bring to your attention. Right now in Geelong, there are 190 people urgently needed to donate blood, and this has been a call from the Australian Red Cross Lifeblood. They've issued this urgent appeal for blood donors because, get this, their blood supplies are falling to the lowest levels in almost a decade. We've got to do something about this. 190 people are needed who could make an incredible difference. Could you be one of them? The reason why the supplies are so low is because of the unusually long cold and flu season we've all just come through. It's meant, of course, fewer people were able to donate, but the hospitals, they still desperately need those blood supplies. So if you are healthy, if you're eligible to give blood, please consider making an appointment. 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

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Station sponsor.

We can become so focused on where we're going that I wonder if sometimes we forget who we are going with. We pray for open doors and opportunities, for breakthrough. But what if the greatest thing God could give us isn't the destination we're praying for, but the assurance of His presence along the way? In Exodus chapter 33, verse 14, the Lord replied, "My presence will go with you and I will give you rest." To understand the significance of these words, we need to look at what's been happening. God has delivered Israel from Egypt. He's parted the Red Sea and provided for them in the wilderness. But in Exodus chapter 32, the Israelites turn away from God and worship a golden calf. And because of their rebellion, God tells Moses that He'll still send them towards the promised land, even sending an angel ahead of them, but His own presence would not accompany them in the same way. And Moses understands something extraordinary. What good is the promise without the one who made it? So Moses intercedes for the people and God responds, "My presence will go with you and I will give you rest." And Moses' response in verse 5 is this: "If your presence does not go with us, do not send us up from here." In other words, God, we don't want what you can just give us. We want you. Moses understood that what made Israel different wasn't their strength. It was the presence of God among them. And God promises both His presence and rest. And centuries later, well, Jesus extends that beautiful invitation in Matthew chapter 11, verse 28. "Come to me, all you who are weary and burdened, and I will give you rest." So here's my encouragement for you today. Don't become so consumed with where God is taking you that you forget who is walking with you. Seek His presence, value His fellowship, because the greatest blessing is knowing that He is with you every step of the way. This is Pockets of Peace with Priscilla.

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1: Welcome back to The Breakfast Show. Well, Christmas is coming, and while we're starting to think about presents and decorations, family gatherings, there are kids around the world whose Christmas will look very different from yours and from mine. And that's where Operation Christmas Child comes in. It's something that we can all get involved in, and the best part is it's pretty simple. You take a shoebox, you fill it with things like toys, school supplies, a few fun surprises, you pray over it, and then that box makes its way to a child somewhere in the world. Now, it may look like these things are pretty ordinary, but for the child opening the box, this is something that is so special to them. And there's something even more important happening through Operation Christmas Child, and that is that children are being given the opportunity to hear about Jesus and just how much he loves them. We have still got lots of shoeboxes available here at our 96.3 studios, and we'd love for you to get involved. Maybe it's something you could do with your own kids or your grandkids, a group of friends, or even your workmates, because it doesn't take much to make a big difference in somebody's life. It sometimes starts with something as simple as a shoebox. So let's get behind Operation Christmas Child this year.

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1: In stories making news, Australia's jobless rate has risen to a five-year high of 4.7%. Data shows just over 39,000 jobs were lost in September, all part-time. Businesses are cutting hours with a reduction in the number of people actively looking for work. The federal government has reintroduced legislation to wind back the private health rebate for those over 65. Labor claims the measure will save $3 billion and that can be used to fund aged care. A driver who ploughed through a shopping centre in Melbourne's north in a stolen vehicle has been jailed for almost 5 years. Chickens being put down on a New South Wales-based Mountain Pride farm, which is being investigated for animal cruelty. And Australia has survived a scare to win the Rugby League World Cup opener in Sydney, 24 points to 22. And West Coast and St Kilda are both reportedly monitoring Collingwood Premiership player Bobby Hill as he looks to make a return to the AFL. That's the news and sport headlines. I'm Tracy Weir. More details soon.
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2: With the final check of your roads this evening, nice clear run of the Princes Freeway if you're heading up to Melbourne. Heading into the city is not too bad. About a 5 minute delay after the Balti Bridge heading towards the Monash Freeway. Outbound over the West Gate, nice and clear. Got a breakdown at Blaverton on the Princes Freeway. Getting delays back through to the Western Ring Road. Werribee back through Geelong, nice and clear there. No delays on the Ring Road. Latrobe Terrace still a bit busy down through to Aberdeen Street. Shannon Avenue busy still Manifold Heights and down through to Mount Pleasant Road at Highton. Same to ease a touch though. Port Arlington Road, a little busy outbound through East Geelong. Bowen Heads Road, busy up through Charlemont with some roadworks there. And busy conditions also for Torquay Road and Pioneer Road in Grovedale. No delays down to Torquay for the Surf Coast Highway. I'm Jay. That's your latest traffic on 96.3.
3: And now across Geelong, Werribee and the Surf Coast, it's the 96.3 four-day forecast.
4: This weekend's weather is looking like sunny, sunny, bright, beautiful days. Today, 24 degrees. Saturday, really nice, maximum of 25. Sunday turns up the heat with more sunshine and 27 degrees before Monday, more sunshine and a toasty 28 degrees. Good morning.

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1: You are listening to The Breakfast Show with Priscilla. It is a wonderful morning and it can only get better because we have got a great friend to The Breakfast Show. It is Bernie. Bernie, what have you been doing just before I called you?
2: Cooking eggs.
1: Yeah! Now tell us, what's your recipe for eggs?
2: I'm listening to you in Ninth Canton headphones and I'm doing the eggs at the same time. So I do know that I should only do one thing at a time. But anyway, I've got a little pot, right? Yeah. I fill it halfway. I put some apple cider vinegar in because that holds the white together, you know. Doesn't spread everywhere. Then I hear blop, blop, blop. Oh, it's starting to boil.
1: No. Bernie's doing her own sound effects. I love it. Yes. Can I tell you, we've been talking for a few weeks now and just allowing space for Holy Spirit to say whatever it is that he wants to say. And we've said this morning especially, what is it that you want to share to the Breakfast Show family? What's kind of going around in your mind at the moment, Bernie, what that you can share with us?
2: Last week, I suggested that if someone didn't have a Bible, that I'd give them one. I meant that. This is a faith step because I don't know how many people will want Bibles.
1: How old were you when you got your first Bible?
2: 35. I was at a new church and they gave me a Bible, put it into my hand. I remember saying to a few people in my family, I can't believe it. They've given me a Bible. Well, all I wanted to do was sit and read it every day. I didn't want to go to work. I didn't want to
1: read just it. Read my Bible.
2: It was me coming back to church. I thought I was looking for the Lord, but he was missing. He had found me.
1: I love that this ministry of Bibles, is this something new that's on your heart or have you always been one to give away Bibles?
2: Actually, I haven't. I've not given away Bibles. And the thing is, it is the most exciting book you can read.
1: Yes.
2: In my humble opinion.
1: Yes, I agree. I agree with you. How did you feel when you're just sitting down flicking through some of those pages?
2: So I started reading because I was hungry to read real stuff. At 35, or was I 36? Maybe 36. Anyway, I was learning that I could have a relationship with Jesus. Oh, look, life began in a whole new way. And the Bible is part of all that. Yeah. There was so, I could write a book just on this, you know. I'm writing my story, but I could write so many books.
1: When you got your Bible and you were a young Christian, you were hungry, like you said, How did you learn how to read the Bible? Was somebody walking beside you? Did you just open up to page number one?
2: Good question, Priscilla. Someone said, start with John. So I did. But then it wasn't very long after that. I don't know why.
1: Yeah.
2: This was the Holy Spirit. I was coming into church. This woman, she was coming out. I stepped across and put my hand out and said, hi, I'm Bernie. And she said, hello, I'm Joyce. And she became my mentor and she encouraged me in so many ways. Priscilla, this is such a beautiful story. I'm going to get emotional. She was a single woman like me. She mentored me and say verses to me. I'd say, what's that verse again? What was that Jeremiah thing? What did you say? And she'd tell me again. Say, what was that other one you said the other day? Da, da, da, da. And she'd tell me again. She was the most beautiful woman. She gave me a beautiful women's devotional Bible. That is actually the one I wanted to take home from work and read it. Even though I loved my work, and I did. And I'm still using it. It's falling apart. Three pieces, little chunks, fall out because it's so old and used. Just part of me.
1: Then Bernie, I'm excited for what God's going to do in this area of your ministry that I think just got birthed right now. 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My number here again is 5241-3679.
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7: Happy Friday, Breakfast Show family. Let me tell you, the sun has definitely put in its calendar to stick around, not only for today, but the whole weekend. I tell you, there is some gorgeous weather coming our way today. We're in for a top of 24 degrees. How good does that sound? Hey, I've got a great song coming up next for King & Country with their incredible track, Miracle. 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

This is the best way to start your day right here with the Breakfast Show family. Hey, the 7 o'clock news headlines, traffic and the weather is coming up within the next 6 minutes to get us there. Here's the Supernova Project with Warrior. You're listening to 96.3 coming to you from the heart of Geelong. I've been loved.

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1: In this bulletin, Victorian doctors announce further strike action and a fiery session in Federal Parliament. With more, I'm Tracy Weir. Market analysts say the Reserve Bank has to think hard about whether it decides to raise interest rates again. Latest data shows Australia's unemployment rate has risen to 4.7%, its highest level in 5 years. Just over 39,000 jobs were lost over the month. Motley Fool Chief Investment Officer Scott Phillips says the RBA is in a tricky situation.
2: How do they balance out their two mandates, which are, as you said, it's full employment and price stability? You can't have both at the same time. It's a devil's bargain. You end up with one or the other, and the Reserve's got a very difficult decision to make.
1: The Reserve Bank raised rates to

0: 4.6% in September. The Prime Minister says cutting the private health rebate for over 65s is the best way to support Australia's ageing population. The government has reintroduced its bill after it was voted down late on Wednesday. Legislation currently lacks a clear path through the Senate, but the Greens may back it if pensioners are exempt. Anthony Albanese telling Parliament the bill is critical to funding aged care.
1: We have an ageing of the population. We will need more resources to go into aged care. And we have a view that you have to find some of that money through sensible reform, which is what this is.
0: The government says the savings amount to $3 billion, which will be funnelled into aged care. All bathrooms in the Australian Navy's fleet of vessels will be inspected for security reasons. It's understood earlier this week a recording device was discovered inside a female bathroom on a ship in Cairns. An ADF member has been identified as a person of interest. The ADF says the incident has been referred to the Joint Military Police Unit. Frustrated Victorian doctors will strike next week, fed up with the Carroll government ignoring their concerns around understaffing and unsafe working conditions threatening patient safety. Doctors will walk off the job for 12 hours on Wednesday and rally outside State Parliament. Dr. Gavin White from AMA Victoria says it's an unprecedented situation.
2: This has never happened before, or certainly not within my lifetime. And it is the longest stoppage that I believe the doctors have ever held in this state, if that gives a sign of our seriousness and commitment.
0: Emergency departments and intensive care units will be excluded from the strike action. A former Marine is suing an Oregon school district after its homeschooling program refused to reimburse her as promised for Christian-based curriculum and supplies. Christian mother Tessa Bolson says she was denied the funding because the curriculum included scripture and references to God. She proved it was blatant religious discrimination after she was quickly reimbursed for LGBT-based educational books, which she bought to test the bias. Her lawyers from Alliance Defending Freedom said it was a clear violation of the First Amendment of the US Constitution. 80,000 people have packed the Dallas Cowboys Stadium to hear Atlanta pastor Philip Anthony Mitchell. He led prayer and worship and urged people to return to the foundations of the Christian faith. The pastor leads the 2819 church, named for the verse of the Great Commission. Turning to sport, and Australia survived a scare to win the Rugby League World Cup opener in Sydney 24-22. The Kangaroos able to overcome a defiant New Zealand side, scoring the winner with just 5 minutes remaining. Jack Bostock scoring a hat-trick for the Aussies on his debut. In the AFL, GWS isn't giving up its pursuit of Western Bulldogs player Tim English despite the trade period reaching its end. That's the latest Vision National News. I'm Tracy Weir.
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4: G'day everybody, checking all things traffic this morning in the Geelong area. Looks like the run into Melbourne, not too bad. Around an hour and 10 minutes over the Westgate. Little bit slow, but otherwise quite a clear run. Locally, pretty much no issues on the North Shore. Seabeach Parade looks good. Ryrie Street, busy as usual. That's pretty standard one in the morning. Sydney Parade's one to keep an eye on. Chance for some slight delays as well. Shannon Avenue, to keep an eye on that near the Woolworth there in Newtown. Thompson Anarchy Road, pretty clear run this morning. To latest traffic on Geelong's 96.3.
5: And now across Geelong, Werribee and the Surf Coast, it's the 96.3 four-day forecast.
6: This weekend's weather is looking like sunny, sunny, bright, beautiful days. Today, 24 degrees. Saturday, really nice, maximum of 25. Sunday turns up the heat with more sunshine and 27 degrees before Monday, more sunshine and a toasty 28 degrees.
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6: 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That's Exodus chapter 33, verse 14.
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Let me tell you, every single morning I wake up and I have a cold shower, and that shocks me, okay? I've been doing it for many, many, many years, and I just love it. It's actually the best part of my my shower experience. Just, oh, that's really cold, and then knowing that I can get through this, and I feel so victorious at the end when I'm like, yeah, I didn't change it back to warm. Anyway, that usually snaps me into, wow, I am wide awake. But this morning, when I was driving down Surf Coast Highway, I was, you know, just talking to Jesus, praying about today, what do you want to do? And I have to tell you, something that fully woke me up is as I was driving along, sticking to the speed limit, there was this wonderful, fluffy kangaroo smack bang in the middle of my lane. Like, just as I was, it was waiting for me. So it wasn't like to my left or to my right. It was in the center of my lane. And I thought in those seconds, I actually thought, oh, wow, I don't think this is going to end well for the kangaroo. But praise God, I was able to just swerve around like in the movies, and I could feel a few cracks in my back, so I don't have to go to my chiro today. I did a bit of a DIY realignment, and I was able to quickly drive around that kangaroo. Did I get a thank you wave from the roo? Not at all. But I tell you what, it did make me just go, wow, I am now wide awake. And I love that I'm here today, that you're here this morning. We're in for a great Friday together. One thing I must say around here, we love the presence of God, and what a great word for today. Amen. Oh, we're going to talk about that in within the next 20 minutes when we get into our pocket of peace, which is a moment for us to take today's word of the day and flesh it out a little bit, get a bit of encouragement as we venture on into our day. The presence of God is what I love. It's what I crave. It's the best and the blessed place for me to be. And I'm just encouraging you today as well. Whatever this week has held for you, things that have come and tried to shake you up, His presence has never left you. And if you're feeling a little bit distant, it's not hard to be like, hey, God, here I am. And in the second, the moment when you decide to say that in your mind or to actually say it, He is right there. Because again, spoiler alert, His presence never leaves us. Well, we got Sean Rodriguez with Rise coming up right now. If you are out and about on the roads, just pay extra attention, because there could be, like my new kangaroo friend that I've made today, little critters and creatures out there that just need you to pay extra attention whilst you're driving. Hey, happy Friday to you. I love you heaps. Let's get on into it. This is the station that we love and trust. It's your 96.3.

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1: Welcome back to 96.3, coming to you from the heart of Geelong. Coming up next is Cecina with Pure Average. Such a great song, so catchy. And a couple of weeks ago, I ran a competition asking you to give me a call if you know the line to the song. And there were different songs played across the week. And on one particular day, Cecina's Pure Average was the song that I selected. And I have to tell you, we had one of our callers, Donna. She rang and said, I know the song. And I have to say, she doesn't get all of the words right. Is that the point? No, not at all. But I want you to catch the passion. I want you to catch the joy. You can tell that Donna is singing this from the purest part of her heart, and she is singing it with the biggest smile on her face. And this is what she sounded like, and this is the very reason why she walked away with the prize.
2: My head's above the clouds, and I'm not average. La-di-la-di-la.
1: La-di-la-di-la. I love that so much. You don't always have to have it right. You don't always have to have the right words. But I tell you, who knows every single word for this song? It's Cecina herself with Pure Average. Enjoy. And Donna, if you're listening.
2: My head's above the clouds.
1: Yeah.
2: And I'm not average. La-di-da-di-da.
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2: We can become so focused on where we're going that I wonder if sometimes we forget who we are going with. We pray for open doors and opportunities for breakthrough, but what if the greatest thing God could give us isn't the destination we're praying for, but the assurance of His presence along the way? In Exodus chapter 33, verse 14, the Lord replied, "My presence will go with you and I will give you rest." To understand the significance of these words, we need to look at what's been happening. God has delivered Israel from Egypt. He's parted the Red Sea and provided for them in the wilderness. But in Exodus chapter 32, the Israelites turn away from God and worship a golden calf. And because of their rebellion, God tells Moses that He'll still send them towards the promised land, even sending an angel ahead of them, but His own presence would not accompany them in the same way. And Moses understands something extraordinary. What good is the promise without the one who made it? So Moses intercedes for the people and God responds, "My presence will go with you and I will give you rest." And Moses' response in verse 5 is this: "If your presence does not go with us, do not send us up from here." In other words, God, we don't want what you can just give us. We want you. Moses understood that what made Israel different wasn't their strength. It was the presence of God among them. And God promises both His presence and rest. And centuries later, well, Jesus extends that beautiful invitation in Matthew chapter 11, verse 28. "Come to me, all you who are weary and burdened, and I will give you rest." So here's my encouragement for you today. Don't become so consumed with where God is taking you that you forget who is walking with you. Seek His presence, value His fellowship, because the greatest blessing is knowing that He is with you every step of the way. This is Pockets of Peace with Priscilla.

0: 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It's called Everyday People with Ewan Burns. It kicked off last weekend and we are already heading into episode 2. And this Saturday at 5 p.m, Ewan is going to be sitting down with Christy to hear her story. And what I love about this show, there are so many things, but it's about everyday people who are sharing their experiences. It allows you and I to have a little window into their world. And what I know about when you hear someone else's story is that you get encouraged, you get inspired, and sometimes it even changes the way that you look at your very own life. 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
5: In stories making news, Australia will provide maritime drones to Fiji's military in a bid to bolster security in the Pacific. The Australian-made blue bottle vessels will be gifted as part of a military partnership between the two countries. Australians are one step closer to having greater control over their social media feeds as the Greens look set to support the government's digital duty of care legislation if penalties are increased. Frustrated doctors in Victoria will strike next week, fed up with the state government ignoring their concerns around understaffing and unsafe working conditions threatening patient safety. Doctors will walk off the job for 12 hours on Wednesday and rally outside the Victorian Parliament. Ukrainian drones have attacked a refinery in Russia hours after the President Vladimir Zelensky said a brief truce spurned by Moscow was over. Turning to sport, and in AFL, retired Premiership player for Richmond, Nathan Broad, has been appointed as development coach at Fremantle. That's the news and sport headlines. More details soon.
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6: G'day everybody, checking all things traffic this morning in the Geelong area. Looks like the run into Melbourne, not too bad. Around an hour and 10 minutes over the West Gate. Little bit slow, but otherwise quite a clear run. Locally, pretty much no issues on the North Shore. Seamage Parade looks good. Ryrie Street, busy as usual. That's pretty standard one in the morning. Sydney Parade's one to keep an eye on. Chance for some slight delays as well. Shannon Avenue, to keep an eye on that, near the Woolworth there in Newtown. Thompson Anarchy Road, pretty clear run this morning. To latest traffic on Geelong's 96.3.
0: And now across Geelong, Werribee and the Surf Coast, it's the 96.3 four-day forecast. This weekend's weather is looking like sunny, sunny, bright, beautiful days. Today, 24 degrees. Saturday, really nice, maximum of 25. Sunday turns up the heat with more sunshine and 27 degrees before Monday, more sunshine and a toasty 28 degrees. Good morning.

0: Good morning. You are listening to The Breakfast Show with Priscilla, coming to you from the heart of Geelong. And we love our community, especially when there are great things happening. And so joining me this morning is an incredible pastor from Covenant Grace Church in Corio, who will be hosting an event in our region. We've got Pastor Stephen. Welcome to the show, Pastor Stephen.
1: Thank you so much, Priscilla. It's really an honor to be able to be here and promote this event that's taking place right here in our doorstep in Geelong.
0: Now, Pastor Stephen, because it's a breakfast show, I have to ask you, what have you had for breakfast this morning?
1: Quite the basic breakfast. It's just bread and jam and butter. So and a cup of coffee.
0: Yes.
1: I do need my cup of coffee early in the morning, so that keeps me going.
0: I love that. Now, Pastor Stephen, you've got a pretty exciting event happening in your church. Can you let the listeners know all about it?
1: There's this conference that we are doing Friday, it's the 16th of October, from 7 to 9, the 17th of October, 1 to 3. So it's $30. There will be refreshments, but there won't be any offering taken at the session. The two-day event, we've had people register from this event who are living in Dandenong and Thomastown. They're coming down. The person is a good friend of mine, Reverend Dr. Paul Ang from Malaysia. I've known him for 30 years, but he's been in ministry over 40 years at the itinerant ministry. This conference is where he actually ministers and gives out the word of God. You know, in the time and situations that we are in now, with all the things that's happening around us, there's so much noise. But we need to be able to tune ourselves and fine-tune to what is God having to do in our lives, being able to hear the word of God. And so he's actually going to pray over and minister and prophesy over every single individual that has registered for this event.
0: Pastor Stephen, tell me, what's the reason for holding this conference? Why is this one so important?
1: My wife and I, we are from Singapore, but now Australia is our home. Mm-hmm. And this is where God has called us to. I've been in ministry for about 30 years now. There are pastors, there's evangelists and teachers out there. But sometimes the word of the prophet and the word of prophecy that's given out, it seems to be gone missing in a lot of churches that I've been to. The spirit of Jesus is the spirit of prophecy. Revelation chapter 19, verse 10. I'm not saying prophets should be put on a pedestal, but there is a space of time where people need to hear a specific word from God for their lives, for their situations that they are going through, their families, at work, at schools, and all the things that's happening in their relationship. They want to hear a specific word. So this is something that Reverend Dr. Paul Ang has done for me and my wife. In the situation that we are in now in ministry, working in the community, is a seed sown by him 30 years ago. And this is something I want to put in for the people of Geelong.
0: Pastor Stephen, thank you for the invitation. If you would like more information, head to 96.3.com.au under the community events directory. All of the information is there.
1: That sounds amazing. Thank you. Much love from Covenant Grace Church to everyone at 96.3 FM family. 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
1: This is The Breakfast Show, and who am I? Well, I'm Priscilla. Lovely to meet you. I love that I get to keep you company every weekday morning from 6 o'clock. Well, yesterday I brought to you some research that has come from the University of Toronto suggesting that if you are a

horror. We apparently are tossing around in our beds too much. We're pulling on the blankets. We're kicking, we're sweating, and we're disturbing our dogs who need a good night's rest. And I decided to ask you if you are a household, because I grew up in a home where we did not allow that. We had a dog. His name was Shaka. Such a beautiful, beautiful, beautiful boy. But he knew when it was bedtime, he would go towards his kennel, which was outside. And I suggested, if you've got something that you want to add to this conversation, let me know. And Michelle from Highton got in contact and she said, Priscilla, she started with my name. Yes, yes, Michelle. I was never going to be one of those people who let their dog sleep in the bed. Then, oh, here's where it happens. Then I was gifted a beautiful 12-week-old Labrador, who we named Bart. He cried so much during the first week with us that I gave in and I snuck him into bed. Well, Bart is 6 years old now, and my queen-size bed officially belongs to him. Michelle goes on to say, I sleep on a tiny slither right on the edge while His Majesty, a.k.a. King Bart, stretches out like he pays the mortgage. Wouldn't change it for the world. Oh, I love that. That's beautiful. So beautiful. And then we've got Karen from Ocean Grove, who said, we've actually bought our little sausage dog, our Dachshund. That's how we say it, yeah? Frankie, his very own ramp. So he can climb into bed. My husband thought I'd completely lost the plot when I ordered it, but we didn't want Frankie jumping out of bed and hurting his back. Now he marches up and down that ramp every night like he's checking into a 5-star hotel. And somehow my husband is the one who ends up with no blankets. Oh, nothing wrong with that. And last one, David from Grovedale said, I spent years telling my wife's dog that you belong outside the bedroom. Well, fast forward, today our little rescue dog Molly sleeps right in between us and I actually get Molly into bed. My wife even caught me getting up one night to grab Molly an extra blanket because I thought she looked cold. Oh, David, look at you. You're being softy. So good. So just a reminder, for those of you who do share your bed with your dog, and this is all according to research, please allow your dog to have a good rest by not moving around too much and allowing them as much room on your mattress. You're listening to 96.3. More when we come back.

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1: Welcome back to The Breakfast Show. Well, Christmas is coming, and while we're starting to think about presents and decorations, family gatherings, there are kids around the world whose Christmas will look very different from yours and from mine. And that's where Operation Christmas Child comes in. It's something that we can all get involved in, and the best part is it's pretty simple. You take a shoebox, you fill it with things like toys, school supplies, a few fun surprises, you pray over it, and then that box makes its way to a child's somewhere in the world. Now, it may look like these things are pretty ordinary, but for the child opening the box, this is something that is so special to them. And there's something even more important happening through Operation Christmas Child, and that is that children are being given the opportunity to hear about Jesus and just how much he loves them. We have still got lots of shoeboxes available here at our 96.3 studios, and we'd love for you to get involved. Maybe it's something you could do with your own kids or your grandkids, a group of friends, or even your workmates, because it doesn't take much to make a big difference in somebody's life. It sometimes starts with something as simple as a shoebox. So let's get behind Operation Christmas Child this year.

lots of sunshine and a lovely 24 degrees. Hey, I've got an idea. I think today's a perfect day to suggest that you move the office outdoors. And maybe you can say it's good for a little extra fresh air. You can say we need some vitamin D and just call it team building. Do you reckon it's a good way to sell the idea of moving outdoors and soaking up as much sun as you can? Well, let me know how you go with that. Coming up right now, here's Nathan Tasker with Young on your favourite station. It's 96.3.

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1: In this bulletin, Sydney Airport disrupted by strike action and the government confident in its duty of care legislation. With the details, I'm Tracy Weir. Analysts say the Reserve Bank has a tough decision to make about another interest rate rise. Data shows Australia's unemployment rate has risen to 4.7%, its highest level in 5 years. Just over 39,000 jobs were lost in the past month. SEEK economist Blair Chapman says a rate rise is likely soon.
2: I think it makes it a little bit more line ball, but I still think on the margin they're likely to increase rates. And I think that is because they're focused on inflation at the moment. We heard before the last meeting and we've heard since that they're really concerned that inflation's not going to get back to their target for quite some time. And so that's their focus at the moment.
1: Data also revealed fewer people are active in the jobs market. Security workers at Sydney Airport are walking off the job amid an ongoing dispute over pay and working conditions. Staff members will strike across the domestic and international terminals until 10 this morning and again this afternoon. They're calling for more full-time positions and balanced rostering. Fear of missing out is preventing young Australians from disconnecting from social media. A Headspace survey shows more than half of respondents are overwhelmed by the amount of information they are receiving. 51% would like to switch off, but are concerned they might miss something.

0: Meantime, the federal government maintains its digital duty of care legislation will not infringe on free speech online. The proposed law requires tech companies to take active steps to protect users from harmful content. The opposition claims the bill will censor political debate. Communications Minister Annika Wells insists the concerns are unfounded.
1: We are not controlling free speech. We are not conducting covert surveillance. In response to concerns we heard during the exposure draft consultation, and to make this abundantly clear, we have removed the ministerial rulemaking power to define new harms in the final bill.
0: The government is hopeful of passing the legislation by Christmas. Nepalese police have arrested 24 South Korean Christians after complaints were lodged against them for illegal religious teaching. They were detained while interacting with believers at the Nepal New Covenant College, which has been teaching theology to local Christians for 13 years. The head of the college insisted they were not preaching or sharing the gospel in public with the intention of converting anyone. Persecution watchdogs say it is a sign of growing hostility toward active Christianity in Nepal, which is more than 80% Hindu. Colombia has become the 10th nation to open an embassy in Jerusalem. This week's inauguration marked a dramatic reversal of the previous Colombian government's hostile policies toward Israel. The new conservative government has also announced a major initiative to combat anti-Semitism. Turning to sport, and Jack Bostock has scored a hat-trick in his Kangaroos debut in Australia's Rugby League World Cup win over New Zealand, the Dolphin earning Man of the Match honours in the two-point win in the tournament opener. Speaking to Seven, Bostock says it's a dream come true.
2: Oh, I can't put it into words. It was everything I've ever dreamed of, put on this green and gold jersey, and to be here and get a win and score a couple of tries and a couple of good kicks is makes it a little bit better.
0: In the meantime, Kalen Ponga looks set to miss the rest of the tournament, believed to have suffered a broken arm in the loss. And supercars will return to Phillip Island in Melbourne, replacing the MotoGP. A five-year deal will be announced by the Carroll government today for a Phillip Island 500 to enter the supercars calendar from next year. And Australia's opened its track cycling world championship campaign with a silver medal in the men's team sprint in Shanghai. That's the latest Vision National News. I'm Tracy Weir.
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4: G'day everybody, checking all things traffic this morning in the Geelong area. Looks like the run into Melbourne, not too bad. Around an hour and 10 minutes over the West Gate. Little bit slow, but otherwise quite a clear run. Locally, pretty much no issues on the North Shore. Seabeach Parade looks good. Ryrie Street, busy as usual. That's a pretty standard one in the morning. Sydney Parade's one to keep an eye on. Chance for some slight delays as well. Shannon Avenue, to keep an eye on that near the Woolworth there in Newtown. Thompson Nanaki Road, pretty clear run this morning. To latest traffic on Geelong's 96.3.
5: And now across Geelong, Werribee and the Surf Coast, it's the 96.3 four-day forecast.
6: This weekend's weather is looking like sunny, sunny, bright, beautiful days. Today, 24 degrees. Saturday, really nice, maximum of 25. Sunday turns up the heat with more sunshine and 27 degrees before Monday, more sunshine and a toasty 28 degrees.
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6: The word for today comes from Exodus chapter 33, verse 14. The Lord replied, "My presence will go with you and I will give you rest." That's Exodus chapter 33, verse 14.
7: It's Priscilla for breakfast.

Friday to you. Look at us. We have made it to Friday. Come on. Let's get excited. There is one more school run for the week. Yes, one more lunchbox to pack. Yes, and for some of you, I reckon you're already mentally sitting on the couch with your feet up. Nothing wrong with that as well. But listen, before we get too excited about the weekend, can I share something with you? Coming up in a couple of moments on Hi Bestie, which is a...

says if your presence does not go with us, do not send us up from here. In other words, Moses was saying to God, God, I don't want to do this without you. And I reckon it's a good way for us to approach today as well, because I don't know what today holds. I don't know how full your calendar is or what you've got that's just waiting for you, that's maybe in a couple of hours' time. Maybe you're even counting down till knock-off time so you can go and sit on your couch. But here's what I want you to remember, friend, that you don't have to do any of this without Jesus. And that right there, we're celebrating. It is totally worth celebrating. So come on, let's lean in. Let's turn up the volume. We've got a Friday to enjoy, people, and a God that's with us, and some great Christian music to get us going. So let's go. Here's Josiah Queen with Demons on your 96.3. Oh, wow.

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1: It's my favourite part of the morning. It's time for Hi Bestie. And this is where I get to speak to all of my little besties who are on their way to school. Do you know, many, many years ago, Bestie, there was a man named Moses, and God had given him a very, very important job. He was leading thousands of Israelites through the wilderness towards a beautiful land that God had promised them. Now, this wasn't an easy journey at all. There were so many challenges and difficult days and times when the people made some really bad choices. In fact, they had turned away from God and worshipped a golden calf. And because of this, God told Moses he would send an angel to lead them towards the promised land. But Moses knew something very, very important. He didn't just want to reach the promised land. He wanted God to go with them. And listen to what God said in Exodus chapter 33, verse 14. You can find this in your Bible as well. It says, "My presence will go with you and I will give you rest." God said that in the Bible. And besties, Moses knew that having God with him was far more important than reaching his destination. And the greatest thing is through Jesus, you and I can know God's presence in our lives as well. Like when we're at school, at home, when we're happy, or even when we're a little bit sad, we can trust Jesus to be with us. And here's your bestie challenge. As you go about your day today, I want you to whisper this little prayer. Jesus, thank you for being with me. Help me to follow you today. Because besties, wherever you go in life, the greatest gift is knowing that Jesus is with you. I love you heaps. Have the best day and I'll talk to you soon.

0: 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What if I told you that I believe it?
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0: 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It could be a prayer, a question, an entry for one of our competitions, or just something on your heart. And you know, we love hearing from you. And then every now and then, we receive something like this from our beautiful listener. Here's Maria.
1: Hey, this is Maria. I live in Gordon, out near Ballarat. I'm just saying, love listening to the show, especially Priscilla in the morning when I'm driving to work, ready to catch the train, and then coming home again. I get deep shade praying after I get off the train, I'm driving home a bit more. Love it, you guys. It's just fantastic. You bring such joy to my life. Particularly love the old stuff when you go back time, since I'm an oldie. Anyway, just saying that I'm a very, very grateful listener here. And I just love your work. Keep it up and keep blessing people's lives. Amen, guys.
0: Oh, Maria. Thank you so much. You know, in just those 30 seconds or so, you've injected so much courage and joy and a little extra fuel for us to keep on running this race. And that's the beautiful thing about encouragement, isn't it? That it doesn't have to be this huge, complicated thing to make a difference. I wanted to just say one thing to you. Some stage today, morning, lunchtime, afternoon, evening, find an opportunity to encourage one person. And you know what? The best place to start is your mirror. I know. You're like, do you realize you just said mirror, Priscilla? Yes, I know. And I'm saying the best place to start is your mirror, because looking at you is this incredibly amazing, gifted, creative, fierce, overcomer, Jesus-loving person staring right back at you. And you need to remind them just how wonderfully made they are, because sometimes that person that you see needs to hear it from you the most. Maybe try it when you go to the bathroom. Maria, if you are listening, we absolutely love you and your beautiful heart. Thank you for reminding us that there's so much power in words. And to everybody listening, never underestimate the difference your encouragement can make in someone's day, and start by encouraging yourself. 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
1: Welcome back to The Breakfast Show. Well, Christmas is coming, and while we're starting to think about presents and decorations, family gatherings, there are kids around the world whose Christmas will look very different from yours and from mine. And that's where Operation Christmas Child comes in. It's something that we can all get involved in. And the best part is it's pretty simple. You take a shoebox, you fill it with things like toys, school supplies, a few fun surprises, you pray over it. And then that box makes its way to a child somewhere in the world. Now, it may look like these things are pretty ordinary, but for the child opening the box, this is something that is so special to them. And there's something even more important happening through Operation Christmas Child, and that is that children are being given the opportunity to hear about Jesus and just how much he loves them. We have still got lots of shoeboxes available here at our 96.3 studios, and we'd love for you to get involved. Maybe it's something you could do with your own kids or your grandkids, a group of friends, or even your workmates, because it doesn't take much to make a big difference in somebody's life. It sometimes starts with something as simple as a shoebox. So let's get behind Operation Christmas Child this year.

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1: In stories making news, the federal government maintains its digital duty of care legislation will not infringe on free speech online. The proposed law requires tech companies to take active steps to protect users from harmful content. Australia's unemployment rate edged up to 4.7% in September, above the market expectations and the highest level in 5 years. Meantime, demand for AI skills in Australian job advertisements has risen over 70% in the past year. Employers are increasingly seeking tech-savvy workers across professional services. Security workers at Sydney Airport are walking off the job amid an ongoing dispute over pay and working conditions. Staff members across the domestic and international terminals will strike until 10 this morning and again this afternoon. Wallabies coach Les Kiss has been forced into a backline reshuffle ahead of tomorrow's final Bledisloe Cup match against the All Blacks. A leg injury for Ben Donaldson sees Brumbies playmaker Declan Meredith handed the number 10 jersey. That's the news and sport headlines. More details soon.
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2: G'day everybody, checking all things traffic this morning in Geelong, making your way into Melbourne. Still around an hour and 10 minutes, hasn't picked up too heavily. Looks like it is a good run up the ring road, no dramas there. Clear on the North Shore without any problems. Slight delay up in the lane, potentially just on the run this morning on the Princes Highway. Doesn't look too bad on Latrobe Terrace. There's a bit of congestion picking up heavily. Ryrie Street, Aberdeen Street with some problems, and Shannon Avenue has issues. Delayed as traffic on Geelong's 96.3.
3: And now across Geelong, Werribee and the Surf Coast, it's the 96.3 four-day forecast.
4: This weekend's weather is looking like sunny, sunny, bright, beautiful days. Today, 24 degrees. Saturday, really nice, maximum of 25. Sunday turns up the heat with more sunshine and 27 degrees before Monday, more sunshine and a toasty 28 degrees. Good.

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1: Happy Friday. This is The Breakfast Show with Priscilla Ann. All right. Who is already making plans for the weekend? Because if your plan was to sit down on the couch and do absolutely nothing, that's totally fine. But I've got a few reasons for you to reconsider. And the main factor being the beautiful, gorgeous weather that is incoming for us this weekend. Now, there's a lot happening around our region. The Royal Geelong Show, it is in for the final weekend. I'm talking rides, animals, show bags, all the fun of the show. And parents, good luck with getting past the show bag stand without opening your wallet. And if you love a good bargain, well, the Beckley Park Market in Corio is happening tomorrow morning, and the Drysdale Community Market, well, that's kicking off Sunday. And for something a little bit different, Jam for Refugees. Have you heard about it? It's happening in Newtown tomorrow. There's live music and beautiful stories and a whole lot of community spirit. But if you are feeling energetic, this one's for you. Around the Bay Cycling on Sunday. It's for those cyclists in you. If that's you, cool. If you like pickleball, that's happening in Newtown. And for those of you who love books, there is also a second-hand book fair happening on Sunday. There you go. Markets, music, rides, books, and a bit of exercise if you're feeling particularly motivated. Whatever you get up to, enjoy our beautiful region. There's lots to do. And you can set yourself up to have a fabulous weekend. We'll be right back.

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This is The Breakfast Show on Your 96.3 with Priscilla. And I don't know who's been praying for the good weather, but thank you. We are in for an absolute beauty of a day today. Sunshine and temperature's going to be floating between 23 to 24 degrees. And let me tell you about the weekend. Oh, it gets even better. Saturday is looking sunny and 25. Sunday cranks it up to a glorious 27 degrees. So you got a lot of options. You could do a beach trip, perfect day for a barbie. Or if you've got a couch that just is in the right position of your lounge room or your family room, that when the sun comes through the window, it heats it up to such a nice temperature that that's where you're going to be all weekend. Ah, power to you, I reckon. Save me some couch time as well. Enjoy that. Enjoy whatever you get up to and enjoy this next song. It's The Saga with What If I Told Ya on Your 96.

podcasted for another week. And what a week it has been. Thank you so, so, so, so much for hanging out with me, for the laughs, for the calls, and for making your 96.3 part of your mornings. I absolutely love it. And don't forget, episode 2 of Everyday People with Ewan Burns kicks off tomorrow at 5 p.m. You won't want to miss that one. And we'll get the whole family, the whole Breakfast Show family, back together on Monday from 6 a.m., ready to do it all again with the best way to start your day, being right here on The Breakfast Show on your 96.3. And have yourself an absolutely beautiful weekend. Enjoy that Sunday, being right here on The Breakfast Show on your 96.3. And have yourself an absolutely beautiful weekend. Enjoy that sunshine. Look after each other and

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1: In this bulletin, the Coalition won't support a free trade deal with the EU and a win for Australia in the Rugby League World Cup. With the details, I'm Tracy Weir. The Coalition will oppose the free trade deal between Australia and the EU, which would be worth around $10 billion a year. Shadow Trade Minister Matt Canavan says the deal is bad for Australian agricultural producers. Labor says the Coalition would undermine Australia's reputation if it opposes the agreement in a parliamentary vote. Passengers at Sydney Airport are being warned of disruptions as hundreds of contracted security staff strike over job security and pay. Certus employees will hold 2 4-hour stoppages, one of them now underway. It'll run until around 10 this morning. Transport Workers Union National Secretary Michael Kane claims workers are constantly having hours cut and rosters changed.
2: It's not what these workers want to do to create disruption, but the fault of this lies squarely at the feet of Sydney Airport. It's a downward spiral of changing contracts, squeezing these operators that perform this critical task.
1: The stoppages will take place at both the domestic and international terminals. Brisbane appears to be losing its big country town appeal, according to a new poll. The Demsos AU data reveals over half of respondents believe the description is no longer true, with many flagging housing unaffordability, congestion and overcrowding among the major concerns facing the River City. The cost of running the state of Victoria has blown out by almost $1 billion since May. Spending has surged by $7.9 billion in just 12 months. The annual financial report reveals general government expenses hit $112 billion last financial year, $891 million above the official forecast. It's been driven by a jump in the public service payroll and the latest round of big pay rises, which grew $2.3 billion over the year

0: to $46 billion. Donald Trump has joked that a lifelike robot could replace him on the campaign trail as he admitted getting little sleep during his packed schedule. The US president made the remarks while talking about his voice, saying he hoped it would hold out.
1: I could maybe get one of those beautiful robots that they make nowadays and make them look just like me, and you wouldn't know the difference. They make them pretty good. Send them out on the trail. I can sit home and watch them on television.
0: The US midterms are in November. Supporters of an English church have delivered a petition with 27,000 signatures to the Gloucester City Council calling for it to withdraw a community protection notice against the Bread of Life Community Church. The unprecedented use of the protection notice could criminalise the church's pastor and its members for their Christian outreach in the city centre, which includes street preaching. If the notice is not withdrawn, the church will challenge it in court next week. What used to be the Evangelical Press Association has changed its name to the Christian Communicators Network. It has represented Christian journalists, editors and publishers for more than 75 years, but its board became concerned about the word evangelical and how it is increasingly being used to reflect political connotations. To the NRL, and Australia's held off New Zealand 24-22 in a World Cup opening thriller at Allianz Stadium. The Dolphin sensation Jack Bostock stole the show for the Kangaroos, bagging a hat-trick on debut, including a 76-minute match winner for the reigning champions. Captain Isaiah Yeo says the tough contest has set the tone for their title defence.
2: Just felt like for the most part we're really resilient. Obviously scored a couple of tries of intercepts, which probably helped steady us a little bit.
0: That audio courtesy of Seven. More than 41,000 fans turned out for the match. That's the latest Vision National News. I'm Tracy Weir.
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4: Around Geelong today for your Friday, maximum of 21, overnight lows of 10 before a top of 23 Saturday, sunny day on Sunday, 25 degrees and a max of 26 for your Monday to come.
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4: 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It's passing 9 o'clock and we continue to play 100% Christian music to get you closer to the weekend. 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
5: The liar's whispering again. And lately it's been sounding like the truth. Sowing seeds of doubt up in my head, but those seeds of doubt ain't ever growing roots.

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1: Wake up sleeper, it's time to rise and shine. There's a season to lay down, but right now just ain't that time. Oh.

0: 96.3 from the heart of Geelong. I mean, a church means so much to so many people. And Toby Mack is talking about his experience and feeling ensconced and protected with the family, the people he knows in his very own church, his local church, despite being a massive international success, always going back and finding church time with, his local community. A Little Church is the name of his song in 5 minutes, coming on your 96.3.
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0: Joy Ravella. I know it's not possible for everyone to make it to church on Sunday mornings, so I'm bringing church to you. We've got worship music, a local Sunday message, morning reflections, and good old banter.
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2: 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Should I buy or should I rent? 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

Emerson Day and Zach Williams. Get behind me this morning on your 96.3. Hey, consider being a part of Operation Christmas Child. It's up and running, in fact, right now. And if you want more information on how you can bless a young person in a developing country for Christmas by filling up a shoebox with goodies, go to 96.3.com.au.

0: For quite a while, ADHD was thought to be only a condition that males would experience. So now you're seeing a lot more females being diagnosed, and older women as well. And there's a reason for that, sort of particularly when estrogen starts to fluctuate as we get older. A lot of the symptoms that might have been masked throughout life are strengthened, I guess, because of the fluctuation of estrogen.
1: Wow.
0: But that's why you might start to see a lot of women in their 40s, 50s getting diagnosed with ADHD.
1: And this is cool. What a start. We are talking about ADHD. It is ADHD Awareness Month.
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6: When I was a bit younger, I didn't know I had a reputation, but I did. 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But the God of the Bible is far better, far more wonderful than we can ever imagine. The Psalms in the Bible are full of statements like, "Great is the Lord and most worthy of praise." 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
1: In this bulletin, a parliamentary report into Queensland's bail laws to be tabled today, and in sport, cricket. With more, I'm Tracy Weir. Demand for AI skills in Australian job advertisements has risen over 70% in the past year. Employers are increasingly seeking tech-savvy workers across professional services. SEEK economist Blair Chapman says AI capability is becoming a standard expectation.
2: In any professional services role now, you're going to be expected to have some ability to use AI to increase your productivity. Anywhere where you're doing language-based things, we're seeing an increasing ask for AI skills, but it is still relatively small as a total share of ads.
1: It comes as Australia's unemployment rate edged up to 4.7% in September, above market expectations and the highest level in 5 years. A parliamentary committee is due to table its report today on the Queensland government's breach bail, go to jail legislation. Lachlan Gray has details.
3: The central proposal is to create a new offence for adults and children who commit serious crimes while on bail, which would carry a mandatory minimum of 12 months in custody. It would also raise the threshold for granting bail in specified circumstances. The Justice, Integrity and Community Safety Committee held 5 public hearings across the state through September. A number of sectors have raised concerns with the legislation, taking issue with potential impacts on children, Indigenous Queenslanders and other marginalised groups, as well as additional pressure that could be created for courts, legal services and detention facilities. Once the report is tabled, the government will have 3 months to respond.
1: Lachlan Gray. From today, it's mandatory to advertise the reserve price of a property in Victoria. The new laws are aimed at tackling property underquoting and follow early trials by vendors to disclose reserve prices. Toby Ballas from the REIV fears it will end up in fewer auctions.
4: Unfortunately, that is likely. I think what will end up happening, particularly in spring, people are trying to adjust to these new laws. And whilst it is still somewhat confusing, we're trying to arm everyone with all the information. I think people will move to other methods of sale, which are less transparent, so not good for buyers.
1: The price must be advertised at least 7 days before an auction or a fixed date sale. Costa Rican President Laura Fernandez Delgado has told a Latin American evangelical conference that she placed her country at the feet of Jesus when she took office. She told delegates to the General Assembly of the Latin Evangelical Alliance that God brought her to the presidency to fight organized crime. President Fernandez pledged that Costa Rica would maintain absolute freedom.

0: freedom of worship while her government pursues a strong Christian values agenda. This month marks 500 years since the publication of William Tyndale's first English translation of the New Testament. Tyndale was executed for heresy over the translation, which became the foundation for the King James Bible and helped shape the modern English language. The Bible Society marked the anniversary with a multi-denominational gathering at a church where Mr. Tyndale once taught. To sport, and there could be further changes coming to Australia's batting order for the second cricket test against South Africa starting on Sunday. Matt Renshaw likely to be promoted to the top to partner with Nick Maddison. Assistant coach Matthew Wade says a call will be made in coming days.
1: I think if the conditions tell us that it's time to change the batting order, we'll make that change like everyone's spoken about. We're doing whatever we can do to win the test match at that time. So if first innings changed dramatically to second innings and there was a better option that we thought might work, then we would certainly take that on.
0: Travis Head would likely move down the order to 5. That's the latest Vision National News. I'm Tracy Weir.
2: And now across Geelong, Werribee and the Surf Coast, it's the 96.3 four-day forecast.
3: Around Geelong today for your Friday, maximum of 21, overnight lows of 10 before a top of 23 Saturday, sunny day on Sunday, 25 degrees and a max of 26 for your Monday to come.
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3: Passing 10 o'clock, hope you're having a sensational morning. Getting closer to Friday as well, which is exciting. Hope you got a nice weekend planned. And this is Natalie Lane continuing Christian music with Still Running to You on your 96.3. Hope you're having a great morning so far. Just fine.

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6: 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One of the funniest parts of the Bible, to my way of thinking, is just after Jesus is raised from the dead, Mary Magdalene goes down to the tomb and bumps into the risen Jesus. But she knew he was dead. She'd seen him die on the cross. So it didn't even enter her mind that he could possibly be alive. As a result, she mistakes him for the gardener. It's recorded in John's Gospel, chapter 20, verse 15. Just think about it. What an embarrassing mistake. The Son of God, the gardener. And to make things worse, it's recorded for all to see in the Bible. Here we are 2,000 years on, still talking about it. But who can blame her? Resurrection? Well, it's confusing. It's not natural. It's not possible, is it? And yet that's the promise of Easter for you and me, a completely new life, born again, to live for eternity. So why are so many people confused about something that's so simple?
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And don't forget, you can be a part of Operation Christmas Child. 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And for more information, go to 963.com.

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That includes Colton Dixon on the way with Gabby Barrett teaming up for Build a Boat. 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
4: 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Your marriage, health, job, all suffer because of the bitterness that starts to consume you from the inside out. Forgiveness is a gift to yourself and is an act of strength, not weakness. For more information, go to oneminutecoach.com.au.

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Of course, we do broadcast from the heart of Geelong, so that means that around about 11 o'clock, it's when we have our top of our news bulletin. We're going to keep you up to date with headlines around Geelong. But across the bay, if you're listening from Melbourne or even interstate through the 96.3 app, all the headlines you need to be on top of coming up in minutes for you on your 96.3.

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1: In this bulletin, a cruise line reducing its Australian fleet and a new visitor centre opening for the 12 Apostles. With more, I'm Jaden James. Carnival will halve its Australian fleet, citing rising costs and government red tape. The cruise operator will withdraw Carnival Luminosa and Adventure from seasonal operations in 2028. Cruise expert Adrian Tassoni has told Channel 9 it will take a toll on the country's economy.
2: We're talking about billions of dollars, and going back to 24, 25, we saw a reduction of 13% in the economic output of cruise just in that period. We don't expect that that is going to increase now that we're seeing a restriction of cruise ships in our market.
1: 5% of Australians take a cruise holiday each year. Lemon growers will for the first time be able to export to the growing South Korean market. The Asian trading partner has revised its biosecurity requirements, giving Australians more flexibility to send their product overseas. Lines have continued flowing at Sydney Airport despite security staff taking industrial action. Jefferson Shaw is there.
3: Hundreds of security workers walked off the job at Sydney International and Domestic earlier this morning. Transport workers union members are demanding improved job security, full-time positions, and reduced cuts for part-time hours. Sydney Airport says it's been working closely with parties to minimise disruptions, and it appears to be working as passengers continue to flow to security.
1: Jefferson Shaw reporting. 5,000 people are expected at the new $126 million visitor centre at Victoria's 12 Apostles when it opens today. It features a 230-seat cafe, a gallery, rooftop lookout, native gardens and paths to the coastline. Entry won't be free next year, with a fee to be introduced to help protect the coast and parks on the Great Ocean Road. A sudden cold snap has swept parts of Queensland, bringing chilly and wet conditions. The Weather Bureau says the unseasonably colder temperatures are expected to stick around for the next 5 days. Areas in the southwest will see temperatures remain 4 to 8 degrees below the October average. Overseas, Donald Trump has backed down on his decision to livestream the execution of US Army psychiatrist Nedal Hassan, who murdered 13 unarmed American soldiers. Some Christian leaders who back the death penalty, like Southern Baptist Theological Seminary president Albert Moeller, oppose turning it into a public spectacle. He said it would be used to idolize Hassan as a martyr for Islamic terrorism.
4: I don't think that's a good idea. You think about giving our enemies the ammunition of seeing a man who intended to be a martyr in the name of Islamic terrorism in terms of something that's live streamed and will be just repeated over and over and over again endlessly. I don't think it's in the best interest of the United States of America to do so in a way that serves our enemies. I think that's a step too far.
1: Seven mainstream U.S. church denominations oppose the death penalty. In sport, the Kiwis have been left nursing a 24-22 defeat and a major injury concern after losing to the Kangaroos in the Rugby League World Cup opener. New Zealand laid a strong foundation up front, while fullback Kalyn Ponga produced two tries before a suspected broken forearm forced